0: wrong for the Indianapolis Colts last week? I know we don't have all day, but try and sum it up for us with what went wrong in week number one for Indianapolis.
1: Well, essentially, defensively, everything went wrong. They had no answer for Lamar Jackson. They had no answer for the running game. I mean, they gave up 300 passing yards on 17 completions. They gave up 200 rushing yards. They really just couldn't get off the field on defense, and they couldn't stop anything. So pretty much everything defensively went wrong. Offensively was a little better. I mean, Jonathan Taylor had a solid game, but they couldn't stop the blitz. That's a big thing with Shane Steichen, and he's had an issue with over the years is when people blitz him, and I'm sure Spags is going to do this tonight, he has no answers. And he didn't have an answer for Kyle Hamilton and a lot of the different things that Mentor did last week. And the offense sputtered, and Daniel Jones did not good. So it was really just and the special teams was not good. So just an all-around awful game. Like, after the game, I said if I were the Colts, I wouldn't even watch the film. I would just burn it.
0: Mm. So what has to change here? We know a lot of heat on the defense, obviously. Now you're going up against a Kansas City Chiefs team that didn't look like the old Kansas City Chiefs. It's a new version of the Kansas City Chiefs, obviously, with Kenneth Walker and a power rushing attack. What has to change for the Colts tonight to be competitive and to pull off an upset?
1: It's pretty simple. They've got to be able to stop the run consistently, tackle better, because if they don't, Kansas City is going to do exactly what they did last week and just hammer the Colts. Their D-line played awful last week. They're going to have to play much better. Their linebackers were atrocious last week. They had a linebacker that played 42 snaps, didn't record a stat. They've got to play better at linebacker. So stopping the run would be number one. And then, like I mentioned earlier, like, they've got to figure out a way to deal with Spags and the different exotic blitzes he brings. He's going to bring a lot of pressure from a lot of different areas. And if they don't have an answer for that, it could be a long night.
0: Yeah, absolutely. You know, something that, you look at from the Chiefs' perspective last week, yes, Kenneth Walker had a monster game. And Patrick Mahomes ran early because he wanted to show people that his leg was fine. But he wasn't throwing the football down the field. Could you think there's a concern that it could be a reversal here this week and that he looks to attack down the field considering the success that Lamar Jackson had last week?
1: I mean, that's a good question. Honestly, as bad as the Colts looked last week, either way. I mean, I do like the Colts secondary. They didn't play great last week, but I do think it's the strength of their defense. And I just think if you watch the all 22, which I did, their front seven was so atrocious. I just don't see how Andy Reid doesn't just come out and say, stop it if you can, and just run it, because the Colts were so bad. I think they averaged 5.2 a carry last week. They were just so bad and they couldn't tackle. It was frustrating to watch. But yeah, I mean, they could mix it up and come out throwing. I would be shocked, because the Colts were just so bad defensively in the front seven. I mean, I wouldn't do that if I was coaching against them, but Andy Reid's Andy Reid and not me. So he gets paid the big bucks and I don't. So we'll see what he does.
0: Now, we also saw, as I mentioned, there was no running. There was some running from Patrick Mahomes early on to kind of show people, hey, I'm recovered, I'm good, and that's nice. But we didn't see that from Daniel Jones. And we know Daniel Jones has relied on his legs throughout the entirety of his career. Obviously, he's coming back from a significant injury as well. We didn't see him run against the Baltimore Ravens. Do you think we see him stretch out his legs here tonight?
1: I really don't think so. He's just not, you can tell he's not 100% yet, or at least 100% confident. And everything. He really struggled last week. I mean, I don't think he had one turnover, I think, but he just didn't look like himself. Last year, I think he had his best year of his career and he was really exceptional over the first half before he got the injury in London. And then I think he broke a bone, and then it was, and then the Achilles came later, but, he just doesn't look like himself yet, but I'm sure Steichen will dial up some stuff. He knows Spags pretty well. They've gone against each other pretty much, I think, since back in the Chargers days. So I'm sure he'll have a good plan. The one thing I'm confident in Steichen is he's really good at dialing up a really good offensive game plan. So I'm sure he'll have something dialed in for tonight that'll keep the Colts competitive. I just don't know how much he'll be able to depend on Daniel Jones' legs. I don't think it'll be that much.
0: how health-wise, with the Colts going into this game, any concern for any players?
1: No, not really. The only guy they're missing is Ashton Doolin, who's like a really good special teams player and like their fourth wide receiver. But outside that, they're pretty healthy coming in. So that is one that's a great point. Good call by you. Yeah, they're very healthy coming into this game.
0: Good. Yeah, I do like the Colts here tonight. I'm talking to Jason Spears, host of the Culture Uncut podcast on Twitter at @ForTheCulture. _J. I'm Scott Seidenberg. It's Live Bet Sunday here on VSiN. We're about 10 minutes or so away from kickoff here of Sunday Night Football. The Colts at the Kansas City Chiefs. You know, if they lose here tonight, Jason, it's not technically the worst thing. The Houston Texans are 0-2 to start the season. You look at what the Titans have done so far. I don't think anybody is really fearful of the Titans. And the Jags lose earlier today to the Denver Broncos. So 0-2 is not a death sentence in this division. That being said, what's been your overall assessment of the AFC South through 2 weeks here?
1: Well, the problem with that is Steichen is like 2-10 against the Texans and the Jags. And the Colts haven't beaten the Jags in Jacksonville. If the Colts, like last year, the Colts were favored in Jacksonville, and I was like, that's the easiest money ever made because the Colts are never going to win there. They haven't won in Jacksonville since 2014. The Colts just can't beat the top tier teams in this division, or not even in the AFC, just in this division. They really struggle against Houston and they really struggle against Jacksonville. So I don't know how confident I am, just because they have no answers for those two teams, and they really haven't. They're competitive with them. They're all one-score games, but they seem to lose all of them.
0: The NFL is certainly pretty crazy. The number one record in the AFC with the number one point differential in the AFC, your Las Vegas Raiders. That's right.
1: That is insane.
0: Number one, best record in the AFC, best point differential in the AFC. Well, we'll see what happens with the Chiefs tonight. The Chiefs could improve to 2-0 and improve their point differential as well. Final thoughts on tonight's game for funsies, as we always like to have some fun with the Sunday Night Football game. I'm going to throw out some first touchdown bets here. So I like the Colts tonight. I do, Jason. I think they can keep it close. They could pull off an upset here. Obviously, the spread is moving in favor of them, so it's now down to 5.5 here. But I'm going to go with three players. You tell me what you think and who you think is most likely to score the first touchdown here for the Indianapolis Colts. I'm going to go Keenan Allen. Okay? I think it's about time we get Keenan Allen in the end zone in a Colts uniform. Josh Downs, because I don't want to go to Alec Pierce. I don't want to go with the obvious. Let's go with the next wide receiver. And then I'll throw it out, Danny Dimes. Daniel Jones does what Patrick Mahomes did last week and runs in a touchdown on the opening drive. What do you think about those three players? Who would you choose to score the first touchdown of the game?
1: Man, that's a tough one out of those three. I would say probably Josh Downs, maybe like a 15-yard touchdown or something like that, like an intermediate touchdown. Like I could see him definitely getting in the end zone. He played really well to start the game, and then they went away from him last week, and I have no idea why, because they never did double him. They just went away from him. So I think he could have a big impact on tonight's game.
0: All right, well, Josh Downs, 20-1. Keenan Allen, 22-1. Daniel Jones, 25-1. Let's have some fun here on this Sunday Night Football game. Hey, Jason, great stuff, man. Appreciate the time. Looking forward to catching up with you again as we progress throughout this Colts season.
1: All right, man. Thanks a lot. Thanks for having me.
0: There he is, Jason Spears, covering the Indianapolis Colts, hosts the Culture Uncut podcast. He's on Twitter at @ForTheCulture, _J. So we have the line moving down here in favor of the Kansas City Chiefs. I mentioned Circa was pretty much the first one to take a stance, and it looks like books are following suit. Circa -5.5. Chiefs -5.5, total of 45.5. There are some sixes out there still that you might be able to pick apart if you hurry up. We're about 10 minutes away from kickoff. And yes, we have those three first touchdown bets. Josh Downs, 20-1. Keenan Allen, 22-1. Daniel Jones, 25-1. 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I'm Scott Seidenberg. 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
0: 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We are 5 minutes away from kickoff of Sunday Night Football. The Kansas City Chiefs hosting the Indianapolis Colts. The latest market breakdown right now as we're monitoring the board. Circa has this Kansas City Chiefs -5.5, total of 45.5. Looking at some other books, there are still sixes out there. You can get the Colts at +6 at varying vigs at some different books. Circa, obviously, tracking the sharp money, taking the largest limits. When they move, other books are going to follow suit. We have seen a lot of other books follow here. Now I'm looking across the board. Sixes are starting to pop back up. So I'm curious to see if Circa moves off the 5.5. Or if that's their stance because they have taken the largest bet or at least the, most respected bet. A lot of the times that's what happens is that it's not so much how much the bet is, but maybe who places the bet, right? So let's take a look now as I'm tracking some online books where we are. We'll refresh the page. We're a couple of minutes away from kickoff here. Sixes, 6-6. 5.5 Caesars, 6.5 you can still get out there. My goodness. I would run to grab that 6.5 if you can. I think FanDuel has a 6.5. Hard Rock has a 6.5. The fact that Circa's at 5.5 and these other online books are at 6.5, this is why you need multiple outs. I would run and grab a 6.5 on the Indianapolis Colts while you can, seeing circa down to 5.5. Total at 45.5, as I mentioned. I'm already in on the Indianapolis Colts at 6.5. I think that Indy keeps it close in this game. I think Indy has a good chance to win this one outright. There's so much overreaction from week one to week two, and I think that that's where we are here for the Kansas City Chiefs. Seeing this line probably shouldn't be 6.5, shouldn't be close to 7. It probably should be more like 5.5 or 4.5. But Kansas City looked great in their opening game. Patrick Mahomes looked healthy. But did he? You realize Patrick Mahomes, the Chiefs won that football game, and Patrick Mahomes did not complete a pass that went 6 yards in the air? Like, if I think about this, here's some numbers from last week's game with the Kansas City Chiefs. Right? And this is what's crazy about it. Okay, so Kansas City wins. Everyone's very excited about the Kansas City Chiefs. If I told you that the Kansas City Chiefs played the Denver Broncos, okay, and in that game, Patrick Mahomes had an ADOT, an average depth of target, of 4.24 yards. He did not complete a single pass more than 6 air yards. And in that game, Patrick Mahomes and the Chiefs had a negative passing EPA per play. Would you have thought they won the football game by 21 points? No. Why did they win the game by 21 points? Because the Denver Broncos had the worst tackling game in NFL history. That's not hyperbole. The Broncos had a missed tackle rate in week number one of 26.37%. The highest missed tackle rate in the NFL last season, for the average of the whole season, was the Cincinnati Bengals at 13.3%. The Broncos last year averaged 7.4% missed tackle rate. Their 28 missed tackles last week against the Chiefs, allowing 247 yards after those missed tackles, was the most by any defense in a game since 2018. That's not repeatable. I caution people all the time. Could the Chiefs win this game by double digits? Absolutely. Could the Chiefs just be back? Absolutely. But to react to one game and think that that is the end all be all, you have to dissect what actually happened in that game. If the Denver Broncos could make a tackle, that is a completely different football game. Same thing with the Bengals, like, right? And the Bengals did win, you know, against the Texans today. But I was on the Houston Texans because if the Bucs don't turn the football over 3 consecutive possessions, one being a defensive touchdown, that game plays out differently. Again, 28 missed tackles, 247 yards after missed tackles. The most by any defense in a single game since 2018. That is not repeatable. Yes, Kenneth Walker had a monster game in week number one. I do not think that repeats itself here in week number two. These are things you need to pay attention to when you're looking at player props and you're looking at, you know, just in general, making bets on games. Like player prop wise, I look at Kenneth Walker tonight and I wouldn't be surprised if he goes under his rushing yardage prop. His rushing yardage prop tonight is at, let's see, 83.5. Should that be 83.5? Probably not. Is it juiced up because of the performance last week? Absolutely. But also my concern is, well, the Colts could not tackle last week. So not going to bet the under 83.5 here for Kenneth Walker. It would be a lean for me, but I'm not going to place it. Instead, here's the bets that I have on this game here tonight. I am on the Indianapolis Colts plus the 6.5 that I got earlier. Again, you can still get a 6 out there if you hurry. The game is about to kick off. Other plays I'm in on this game. I did bet the Colts in the first quarter. I think, you know, getting plus a half, or some books even have plus 1.5 if you can get it. I do think that if the Colts score on their first drive, then they're going to have a great opportunity to cover that first quarter. So we're on Indy tonight. And let's see how it plays out as we are headed towards kickoff. I'm Scott Seidenberg, always on Twitter at ScottsOnAir, ScottsOnAir. You know, football's back, so you don't want to head to another NFL football season without VSiN Pro, guys. Become a VSiN Pro subscriber today and get instant access to our updated NFL betting guide, also our college football betting guide, and the same betting tools that professional bettors rely on. 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Our three first touchdown bets for tonight: Daniel Jones 25-1, Keenan Allen 22-1, and Josh Downs at 20-1. Three Indianapolis Colts. Let's see if we can get them in the end zone before any Kansas City Chiefs players get into the end zone. All right, we have an injury update on Washington quarterback Jaden Daniels. The report is a dislocated elbow. It's the same elbow that he injured previously. It is a dislocation of the elbow. However, the positive news coming from Washington is that it is not a fracture. X-rays showed no fracture. So he's going to undergo more tests tomorrow. They'll obviously see if there's any, you know, muscle disaster, muscle tears or anything like that. But maybe disaster has been averted and they will, you know, see how long Jaden Daniels will be out. Maybe a dislocation, and I'm not a doctor, I don't know, but perhaps a dislocation might be a little easier to remedy as opposed to, you know, if it was a fracture. If it was a fracture, now you got to set the bone, you got to get cast, all that stuff. You know, dislocation, they just pop it back in place and see what happens. So, kickoff by the Kansas City Chiefs means Indianapolis Colts have the football first. And that is good for our Colts first quarter bet, because now we have a pretty good chance, a little bit slightly better than 50-50. We have a good chance that we're going to get an extra possession in this first quarter. And also, with our first touchdown bets, we got the first offense on the field. So let's get a touchdown on this drive, and hopefully it's one of our three players. We have to talk about some of the other results that happened earlier today on NFL Week 2 Sunday, including the Minnesota Vikings defeating the Chicago Bears, and the Bears dealing with an injury of their own, Caleb Williams with a hamstring injury. How long will he be out? Yet to be determined. How much do the Bears suffer with Caleb Williams being out? And just how good are the Minnesota Vikings? When you look back at the Minnesota Vikings win streak, this is pretty crazy, okay? The Minnesota Vikings are the first team in NFL history, the first team in NFL history to win four straight games with four different starting quarterbacks. Max Brosmer, J.J. McCarthy, Kyler Murray, and Carson Wentz. It's kind of a convoluted stat, though, because, right, Kyler Murray didn't play much, so Carson Wentz really played the bulk of both those games. But still, the Vikings have won seven straight games now, going back to last season. Their quarterbacks in those games, J.J. McCarthy for three of them, Max Brosmer, J.J. McCarthy again, Kyler Murray to start the game, and now Carson Wentz. That is something. Coaching matters, guys. And KOC is one of, if not the best, in the NFL. Let's talk about Coach of the Year market as well, because the Vikings are 2-0. And they have Carson Wentz as their quarterback right now. Maybe KOC, Coach of the Year once again, is the way we should be looking at this market. We'll talk about that market, other awards markets as well, and get you up to date on what's happening on this opening drive for the Indianapolis Colts. Coming up next, I'm Scott Seidenberg, always on Twitter, at Scott's On Air, and at VSIN Live. 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
10: The sweat is on. Colts have a 3rd and 4 at the 15-yard line. Hopefully it's 4-down territory. I don't want to see a field goal. It is a catch, and he is down at the 3-yard line. Who was that? Was that our guy? I mean, it doesn't matter. He didn't get in the end zone. I'm Scott Satterberg. This is Live Bet Sunday here on VSiN. There's a flag on the play. Let's see what the call is here. But we have a couple of bets that are in play right now. Personal foul, roughing the passer, add it to the end of the run, half the distance to the goal. Now, do not run this ball in unless it's a Daniel Jones run, okay? We have 3 first touchdown bets for this game right now. We bet Daniel Jones at 25-1 to score the first touchdown of the game. We bet Josh Downs, wide receiver of the Colts, at 20-1, first touchdown of the game, and Keenan Allen to score the first touchdown of the game for the Colts at 22-1. It is first and goal for the Indianapolis Colts at the 2-yard line. Please do not hand this off. Let's let a, how about a play action rollout, spider 2Y banana. Just do not hand it off to Jonathan Taylor, please. Of course, they hand it off to Jonathan Taylor, who gets stopped. Okay. We're alive for another play, guys. The sweat is on right now. We have 3 first touchdown bets, all at 20-1 or greater. Daniel Jones, Keenan Allen, Josh Downs. 2nd and goal from the 2-yard line here. We want passing plays. This would also be great for us. This is the Colts' opening drive of the game, Sunday Night Football from Kansas City. The Colts have marched all the way down the field. We love seeing this because we have the Colts in the first quarter. We also bet the Colts to cover for the game. So, bunch of wide receivers on the field. Do not run the ball. Daniel Jones is going to throw wide open. Who is it? Who is it? Oh, no, it's Tyler Warren. Oh, boy. Wide open, tight end, Tyler Warren, middle of the end zone. Not the wide receiver that we bet to score the first touchdown of the game, but a good drive for the Indianapolis Colts and a good bet for our Colts first quarter and a good bet for our Colts full game plus the 6.5.

0: half, closed at 5.5 here at Circa. Great fake pitch play to Jonathan Taylor, and wide open Tyler Warren in the middle of the end zone here. So the Colts with the extra point pending, a 6-0, 7-0 lead as the extra point is good. And let's check out your quick adjustment on the live line. Now, this could be an interesting live betting opportunity because we know first drives of the game are scripted. Maybe after this first drive, if the market overreacts too much, maybe we can take advantage of that from a live betting perspective. Live line right now, with the Colts up 7-0, the Chiefs haven't gotten the ball yet. Live line, Chiefs -2.5 and -149 on the money line. Live total 49.5. Now, I think that's interesting because, oof, I kind of want to go under on the total. See, I'm not going to try and thread the needle here. I love the Indianapolis Colts tonight. I'm all in on the Chiefs fade, so I'm not going to sit here and say, well, let me bet the Chiefs -2.5, and I have a window here of the Chiefs winning by 3, 4, 5, or 6. That's a nice middle. It's a fat middle, and it's also a middle going with two key numbers. Actually, three key numbers, right? Three, obviously, being the most important key number. Four is an increasing key number, and six is a key number as well. So going from 2.5, like having that cushion here, that's a pretty good middle. But I just like the Indianapolis Colts in this game. So I have no interest in, you know, I have a good bet right now. See, that's the thing. A lot of the times people need to understand is I got positive CLV on this game because I had 6.5. It closed at 5.5. But let's say it happened the opposite direction. Let's say you bet the line, you bet the Colts at +5.5. Okay. And then the game closed at Colts +6.5. Well, you got negative CLV. Okay. It happens. It happens to the best of us. But then the Colts take a 7-0 lead in the game. And so now you're thinking, okay, I got a 7-0 lead. I'm sitting here at +5.5 or so. Do I want to now invest on a live bet on the Kansas City Chiefs and mitigate kind of my negative CLV that I got before the game? Because now I don't have to lay, you know, 6.5 with the Chiefs. I can lay 2.5 with the Chiefs. But that's incorrect logic. Because now your 7-0 lead factors in to your pregame +5.5 bet. So yeah, you got negative CLV before the game. But now your bet is incredible. Because the live line is 2.5. So you technically right now not only have a 7-0 lead, but you have three positive points of technically it's not closing line value, but it's line value. So I understand there's a rush. I get it. There's a rush for people to kind of want to get out of their bet or play back or just try and lock in a middle and double dip or whatever. But everything that happens over the course of a game changes the value of your bet. So I love where I am right now. That's a long way of saying that. Total's at 49.5, and I'm going to monitor this total. If the Chiefs score on this drive and both teams score on their opening drive, I might be interested in a live under. Because this, we've seen unders rule here in week number two, okay? Unders have been the story here in week number two of the NFL. And primetime unders specifically. I know sometimes it's hard to swallow an under because of, you know, how, you know, massive the scoring is in the NFL. And maybe we're just in a new world of football where scoring's just going to be high. Kenneth Walker runs into a pile of defenders. This is unbelievable. I mean, is this great on Kenneth Walker or is this embarrassing for the Indianapolis Colts? Kenneth Walker runs into the line of scrimmage. Should get stopped for no gain. But he doesn't get tackled. He turns around and runs the other direction and gets like a 30-yard gain on the first play of the game. This is a run for a 1-yard loss. He spins around the defender and turns it into, what was that, a 20-something yard gain, 30-something yard gain? So that is 19 yards on that first play. My goodness. Good on Kenneth Walker. Bad on the Colts defense, and now completion of Xavier Worthy over the middle for 16 yards as this Colts defense is getting eat up. Remember, everything I just said about the under, forget it. We'll watch the stats, we'll watch the analytics report, and we'll consider maybe a live bet on the total, which is now up to 50.5 as the Chiefs quickly move the ball down the field. Want to remind you guys, NFL Weekly on the Sharps turns each week's NFL slate into a sports prediction tournament. 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Kansas City moving the ball here. Let's see how they do on their opening drive. The Indianapolis Colts obviously marched right down the field on their opening drive. And congratulations to anybody who cashed Tyler Warren as the first touchdown scorer of the game. We had three touchdown scorers to bet on. We bet on the Colts. I mean, we bet on Daniel Jones, Keenan Allen, and Josh Downs. And obviously, it was Tyler Warren. Josh Downs had one catch for 11 yards on the opening drive. And Tyler Warren with the one catch for a one-yard touchdown as the roughing the passer call after the completion got them down to the two-yard line. Jonathan Taylor stuffed on first down, and then the pass to Tyler Warren. Here's a nugget from Sumer Sports. Sean Syed tweeting out, since Shane Steichen became the head coach in Indianapolis, the Colts ranked third in total EPA on their opening drives. That's why we bet the Colts in the first quarter. Colts started 4 for 4 for 33 yards to the air and ran for 35 yards on 7 carries to start this Sunday night football game. Let's see how Kansas City responds here on a third down that is incomplete or knocked down. So, good defense by the Indianapolis Colts, forcing a punt from the Kansas City Chiefs. And the live line is now down, or no, it's going to be a field goal attempt, excuse me. I didn't realize how far down the Chiefs were down the field. And even it didn't matter. Harrison Butker can kick it from 60-plus. Field goal attempt here for the Kansas City Chiefs as there's 6 minutes to go in change here in this first quarter. Good on us because we have the Indianapolis Colts plus the points in the first quarter as well. So with a 7-3 lead now, feeling pretty good about that bet. Coming up next, I want to talk about the week one overreactions. But what about week two overreactions? Let's take a look at the look-ahead lines for week three in the NFL and kind of compare to where we sat here for week number two. Obviously, injuries are going to play a big role in these lines moving for week number three. But are we now using two sets of data points, week one and week two? Are we now overreacting or not reacting enough to what we've seen in the first 2 weeks as we set the lines for week number three? Lines are out. And I'll tell you about the movements from the open to where we are now here for week three in the NFL. Plus, we have opening lines for week number four of college football with a new AP Top 25 as the season is starting to get into full swing. With more games, more data, we get sharper with our analysis. We'll go through Trench Report results as well. All that and more coming up here on Live Bet Sunday on VSiN, the Sports Betting Network.
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0: Well, Daniel Jones might have just ruined our Colts' first half bet. As he throws an interception in their own territory as the Kansas City Chiefs take over at the 15-yard line, it looks like. The rookie, Monsieur Delaine, with his second interception in as many NFL games. As it was very... Honestly, I wish the Sunday Night Football broadcast would show the interception from last week because it was almost identical. Delaine was playing inside technique on the wide receiver, and the throw goes inside for some reason. Like, I wish there was a Manning cast on this game, because just like Peyton was flipping out last week when Bo Nix threw the interception, he'd be flipping out right now on this interception. You see the defender on inside technique. You can't throw that football inside. And for the second game in a row, as Travis Kelce finds his way into the end zone, for the second game in a row, Monsieur Delaine gets an interception, and the Chiefs convert. Two plays later, a Patrick Mahomes to Travis Kelce touchdown, 13 yards. Chiefs take a 10-7 lead over the Indianapolis Colts. Now, there's still 4:34 to go in this first quarter, so the first quarter bet is not dead yet if the Colts can score within the next 4 minutes, but... that is a brutal way. You know, you're up, you score on the opening drive, you're up 7-0. You hold the Chiefs to a field goal, you get the football back. If you just milk any time, you don't even have to score on that drive, right? You milk any time, you're either going to end the quarter with the ball or you're going to punt it away, and then the Chiefs are going to have the ball and it's going to bleed into the second quarter. The one thing that hurts you there is an interception or any type of turnover, and that's exactly what happened. Travis Kelce in the end zone. It's tight ends day here on Sunday Night Football. Tyler Warren, first touchdown for the Indianapolis Colts. Travis Kelce, first touchdown here for the Kansas City Chiefs. So KC's got a 10-7 lead now, and there are 4:24 to go here in this first quarter. Live line right now, Kansas City -7.5, and your live total is 55.5. It's at this point. It's at this point where Scott said he's considering taking an under. 55.5 is a lot of points. It's a lot of points. At some point, this game will slow down with both teams relying on their running game. At some point, this will slow down. Now, 55, a little bit of a key number, right? You can get 24-21. 24-21 is it's only 45. Wow. So 55 would be, what do we need here? I guess 31-24 final for 55 points. Now it's 56.5. That is okay. Let's see. Since the 2021 season, let's look at the top numbers here. We have had games land on the most likely total since 2021, 44.5. Right? Oh no, total points we need. That's what I'm sorry about that. We want the total points. So 44.5 is mean that's the most points that have been scored here. Okay, here we go. Most games, 37 is the most common result, 44 second most, 51 is the next most. And then 43, 41, 47, 48, 40, 36. So maybe 56.5. Let's see. It's landed 57, 32 times. So that's a big number here. 54, 28 times. 55 has been, let's see, how many times it landed on 55? 22 times since the 2021 season. Kind of want to do it. Maybe wait till the end of the quarter, because let's see if the Colts can get a quick score here at the end of the quarter. Maybe this, obviously it's going to go up, and we do have the Colts first quarter bet. So we're kind of, maybe this is our way of getting out of that Colts first quarter bet. Although this is a really good kick return to about the 45 yard line. So the Colts are going to be starting pretty much at midfield here with 4:20 to go in the first quarter. So live totals at 56.5. We can't place a bet while there's action going on. We always wait till a stoppage in play. So whether we get a commercial or the end of the quarter. So let's evaluate here at the end of the quarter. If it's still 10-7 at the end of the quarter, the total probably doesn't go down that much. Considering where the Colts will be on the field. If the Colts are in position to score or they're like approaching the red zone, the total probably doesn't change as much. If they're punting it away, total might go down a bit here, but heavy lean here now towards the under 56.5. But I just honestly would be rooting for my Colts to score at least a field goal here at the end of the first quarter. So let's see how they do. They start pretty much on their own 40, and we'll see how they do on this drive, or if they're content slowing this game down to just calm yourself after Daniel Jones throws the interception. I will be looking at the total at the end of the first quarter, regardless of, probably going to be a loss here as the Colts have no sense of urgency, pretty content taking this possession into the second quarter. I'm Scott Seidenberg, always on Twitter at Scott's On Air, ScottsOnAir. A lot of interesting results from earlier today in the NFL, and we talked about the overreactions from week number one, where the line had moved from what the look-ahead line was prior to week number one's games, and then after week number one's games, how the line had moved to what we eventually had in week number two. But what about the look-ahead lines going into week number two and how they now change going into week number three? Obviously, the biggest movement is going to be with the Caleb Williams injury. The Eagles moved 6 points with the injury. It was Bears -1.5 on Monday Night Football. That was the look-ahead line. Now it is Eagles -4.5 on the look-ahead line. So that was obviously a big one here. Let's see. Arizona and 49ers moved a little bit. Look, headline was 49ers minus 8, and now we're at 49ers minus 8.5 as they look good here in 2 weeks. How about the Bills and the Chargers? This is interesting. Bills were minus 4 on the look ahead line. The Chargers have lost both of their first two games as favorites over teams that they were perceived to be pretty superior then, right? Losing, against the Cardinals and then the Raiders. The look ahead line was Bills minus 4, and now the line is Bills minus 7. And you also have the Bills looking good, the Bills coming off of the mini bye after playing on Thursday night, so just great situations for them to be in. Oh, by the way, Daniel Jones just got destroyed on the sideline. How they did not throw a flag on that play, he's going out of bounds. That's a late hit called majority of the time. The way that the NFL likes to protect their quarterbacks, I'm very surprised that they did not throw a flag here. And I think the Colts, who call a timeout, might be considering going for it here on 4th and 1 at about midfield. I think Shane Steichen called this timeout so he can rip the official for not calling a late hit there on his quarterback, Daniel Jones. I think that's what this timeout might be about here. Speaking of the Indianapolis Colts, Colts were 2.5-point dogs against the Houston Texans next week. Now, this game still hasn't played out yet, so we'll see how the Colts look tonight against the Kansas City Chiefs. But the early line right now is the Texans minus 1.5. So with the Texans starting out 0-2, a little bit of an adjustment there. Jaguars were 2.5-point favorites over the Patriots. Now they're 3-point favorites over the Patriots. Giants were 5.5-point favorites over the Titans. They haven't played yet. They'll play on Monday Night Football. But the line now with the Giants hosting the Titans, as the Colts do get the first down on the 4th and 1. Giants are now 6.5-point favorites. So a 1-point adjustment. We haven't even seen the Giants play yet on Monday Night Football. But an adjustment because of the Titans. But think about it. The Titans held their own here against the Titans held their own against the Eagles. So is this more about like how good the Giants looked in week number 1? Because we haven't seen them play yet here in week number 2. Maybe if the Giants get blown out by the Rams, this line comes back down to where it was with the 5.5. Bengals were 2.5-point favorites over the Steelers. They're now 3.5-point favorites over the Steelers. And the Seahawks were 2-point favorites over the Commanders. Now they're 5.5-point favorite over the Commanders, obviously with the injury to Jaden Daniels kind of changing everything there. I'm Scott Satterberg. You can always hit me up on Twitter at ScottsOnAir, ScottsOnAir. We'll update you on what's going on this Indianapolis Colts drive. Plus, we'll talk about what else happened here on NFL Week 2 Sunday. Mike Meltzer of SiriusXM's Mad Dog Sports Radio will join us in about 15 minutes. As we look for some live betting opportunities here on this Sunday night game, we're monitoring the total, we're monitoring the spread, as we got about a minute left in the first quarter with the Colts at midfield. And also, coming up next, the awards market in the NFL. Can we overreact after 2 weeks? Hey, sure, why not? Let's see where we sit in the awards market. It's coming up next. This is Live Bet Sunday on VSiN, the Sports Betting Network.
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0: Scott Seidenberg back here with you. Live Bet Sunday continues on VSiN, the Sports Betting Network. It'll be a third down here for the Indianapolis Colts as they are outside the 20-yard line looking to answer the Chiefs' touchdown that came after the Daniel Jones interception. Something we're keeping an eye on. Alec Pierce came up lame on a route, so we'll look at his status. He is not looking good on the sideline. It appears to be a leg injury for number 14 as he is being helped into the injury tent. So Alec Pierce does not look good. He might be out here for the remainder of this game. I'm not going to speculate. We'll wait to see some reports once we get them here from Sunday Night Football. But a third and long here for the Indianapolis Colts. They are within field goal range, so at worst, they should be able to get a tying field goal as that pass was a dangerous throw by Daniel Jones. It winds up incomplete, and so they will try and tie the game here. I wanted to wait to see after this drive to get a live total because I want to bet a live under. And I wanted to wait and see what the Colts did here because I know that the line would move, and it actually didn't move. It stayed at 55.5. So 10-10 is the score. I'm going to go under 55.5 is what the line is right now. So let's play that. Scoring, I think, slows down here in this game between the Colts and the Kansas City Chiefs. Live total, 55.5. Live line is pretty much where we were before we started the game. Chiefs minus 6.5 is where we are right now on your live line. I wanted to update the awards market in the NFL, but the only awards market that is posted right now is the MVP market. Usually some of these books, especially the online books, will populate throughout the day. They'll, you know, post like the coach of the year, the comeback player, all that stuff, and they'll change. But maybe with some injury nuggets and waiting for the uncertainty with players like Caleb Williams and Jaden Daniels, they can't post the markets just yet. But the MVP market is still up right now. Looking at DraftKings, Josh Allen, the favorite to be the MVP at plus 275. Lamar Jackson and Joe Burrow, your co-second favorites at plus 750. How about Brock Purdy, your fourth favorite at plus 850? Then you got Patrick Mahomes, 12-1, Trevor Lawrence, 13-1, Dak Prescott, 14-1, Drake May, 20-1. Josh Allen plus 275 is just incredible. But then again, what he has done through the first 2 weeks has been incredible. I gave this stat the other day. I saw it on Twitter, so I want to correctly give it here. But Josh Allen became the third player since, get you the exact numbers here, but he has 9 total touchdowns in the first 2 weeks of the season, right? That's combined rushing touchdowns and passing touchdowns, okay, with the scores that he had here. So Josh Allen, let's see his numbers. Let's post it. I want to get this record because it's pretty crazy. So the 9 touchdowns and what that has meant to the possible MVP market. Basically, the only other players that have accomplished what Josh Allen has done, this is it. 9 or more touchdowns combined, no turnovers through 2 weeks. Josh Allen, the third player to ever do that. 9 or more touchdowns, passing or rushing, and no turnovers. The other two players that have accomplished that, Peyton Manning in 2013 and Patrick Mahomes in 2018. Both of those players went on to be the league MVP. So I know it's only 2 weeks, okay? But the only other time that a player or players have accomplished what Josh Allen has accomplished through 2 weeks of an NFL season, they both went on to win the league MVP. As Patrick Mahomes connects on a pass to, looks like Rashi Rice down the field, as this total is going to tick up, as the Chiefs look like they're going to score again. And maybe there needs to be a reevaluation here on what's going on here with the Indianapolis Colts defense. Wow. Wide open players, and just not covering guys, not being able to tackle. Oof. You know, there was a while where Lou Anarumo was a really hot commodity in the coaching world, right? People were talking about Lou Anarumo possibly being the new head coach of the Giants, right? With his connection to New York, right? Lou Anarumo interviewing for all these jobs. Well, when he was with the Bengals, and he was with the Bengals for a while, and yeah, the Bengals had some good years, some good winning years. But the last couple of years in Cincinnati, they were all-time historically bad defenses. And so he leaves Cincinnati, okay? And the conversation, as Cincinnati again posted a terrible defense last year, was maybe it wasn't Lou. Maybe it was the actual players. But then the Indianapolis Colts put up bad defensive numbers and bad defensive numbers this year. So maybe there needs to be a reevaluation here on the Colts defensive coordinator, because they're not getting the job done here defensively. Now, again, we're overreacting to 1 week or 2 weeks. Let's see. Maybe they can keep the Chiefs out of the end zone here. Maybe they stay competitive for the rest of this game. But right now, not a good week plus here for the Indianapolis Colts defense. By the way, Alec Pierce was just shown being carted to the locker room. So it looks like the wide receiver here for the Indianapolis Colts is probably out for the remainder of this game. And you hope that it's not not that serious, But Alec Pierce, a lot of people were high on Alec Pierce coming into the season. He has been carted to the locker room. That is the latest that we are seeing here from this game. Lining up now for a Harrison Butker field goal. The kick is up, and it is no good. Wide left. So the Colts avoid giving up some points here. A shutdown drive for them. Live line is Colts +3.5, -122. So it is a juiced +3.5. Live total down to 54.5 now with 12:42 to go here in the first half. The score is tied at 10 apiece. Here's some lines here for week three here at Circa. Packers, 7-point favorites against the Atlanta Falcons on Thursday night. And can we just pause here for a second? The Atlanta Falcons are going to be on primetime for the next 3 weeks. That's right. We football fans have to watch the Atlanta Falcons in our standalone primetime game for the next 3 weeks. Thursday night football, Falcons at Packers. In week four, it's Monday night football, Falcons at Saints. And in week five, Sunday night football, Ravens at the Falcons. This Falcons offense, led by Cooper Rush and a little bit of Jack Strand, failed to score a touchdown here against the Carolina Panthers that gave up 59 points last week to the Chicago Bears. They have scored one touchdown on the season, and that came in week number one against the Pittsburgh Steelers, where Cooper Rush threw that pass to Bijan Robinson in the first quarter. That's it. No touchdowns since the first quarter of that game against the Pittsburgh Steelers. They managed just a field goal here today against the Carolina Panthers. And look, I understand injuries happen, okay? Obviously, they were hoping Penix was going to be ready to start the season. They felt that, if he was not ready to start the year, then Tua was a good, like, insurance option. You see, at the time, I actually thought the Falcons made a smart decision with Tua. Because now, when you have a starting quarterback that is a lefty, which is rare, okay? But when you have a left-handed starting quarterback, your offense runs backwards, okay? Your blocking schemes run backwards. Why? Because the quarterback's blind side is now the right tackle instead of the left tackle. And so many times the team's, you know, best end is their right end going up against the left tackle, right? And some guys move on opposite sides of the line. But anyway, your whole blocking schemes change when you have a left-handed starting quarterback. So what do? You get a backup who's also a lefty. That makes sense. Now, if your starting quarterback goes out, your backup's in, you don't have to make an adjustment to your blocking assignments, okay? You're still protecting the quarterback's blind side with the right tackle and possibly, you know, tight end or however you're going to chip on the defensive end, all that stuff, okay? But now both left-handed quarterbacks are out. And so now you're scrambling with Cooper Rush and Jack Strand at quarterback to kind of switch around your blocking schemes. Like, to be honest, once they found out that Tua wasn't going to be able to go in week one, and I don't know if they did this because, like, the kid got hurt in the final preseason game, right? I would have called the Browns about Dylan Gabriel. I would have said, find me a left-handed quarterback. I need my third-string quarterback to be a lefty because I don't want to change my offense. I don't want to change my linemen because right now they're confused enough. But I'll tell you what I'm not confused about. Falcons are a bad football team right now, and we have to watch them on three consecutive weeks on primetime. 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I'm Scott Sandberg, always on Twitter at Scott's On Air, ScottsOnAir. 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I'm Scott Sandberg. It is VSIN, the Sports Betting Network.

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15: 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We're monitoring all the action here on Sunday Night Football, the Indianapolis Colts at the Kansas City Chiefs, where we have the Colts plus the points to start the game. And we also did a live bet on under 55.5. Not after the first quarter. I was waiting to see what the Colts did on their possession there. The Colts did score a field goal, so we bet under 55.5 at 10-10. The Colts have just kicked another field goal. It is 13-10 Indy with 9:44 left to go in the first half. Live line right now is Chiefs -3.5. Live total is 54.5. Tyler Warren was your first touchdown scorer of the game. Travis Kelce scored a touchdown after a Daniel Jones interception on the Colts' second possession. That killed my Colts' first quarter bet because they had a 7-3 lead. Jones throws a pick, gives the Chiefs the ball inside the red zone. 2 plays later, Travis Kelce into the end zone, and Taylor Swift very excited. Let's continue to break down Week 2 Sunday here in the NFL as we head on out to the Progressive Guest Line. Joining us from SiriusXM's Mad Dog Sports Radio, he is Mike Meltzer. Mike, thanks so much for giving us a couple minutes here on Live Bet Sunday. Just in general, you know, I'm not going to ask you for a live bet here on the Colts and the Chiefs, but how was your feelings towards both of these teams after what you saw in Week 1 heading into Week 2? Because we know that Week 2 is overreaction week in the NFL. So how did you feel about both the Colts and the Chiefs coming into tonight?
16: So So I was more intrigued by the Chiefs just because I thought the formula they used, Scott, to win against the Denver, against the Broncos, even though it looked very impressive, I was kind of wondering, like, how much are they going to be able to replicate that every single week, where it's less on Mahomes, more dominant running? And so I kind of figured Indianapolis, who I do think, like, I know people in Indy are pissed that Chris Ballard and Shane Steichen. I live in Houston, and so I, you know, I'm well aware of the world of the AFC South. I thought from afar that they're actually a pretty decent combination in that, look, I know Ballard's been there forever. They can't find a quarterback, whatever. I think Shane Steichen has made a lot out of some limited talent overall. I think he's a solid NFL head coach. And so I am utterly not surprised that they are very competitive with and, in fact, leading this game against Kansas City, because I thought some of the things against Denver for KC were not easily replicable on kind of a week-to-week basis.
15: Yeah, especially when you consider the historic missed tackle rate from the Denver Broncos. That doesn't usually carry over from team to team. And another guy who's absolutely on the hot seat in Indy after week one is defensive coordinator Lou Anarumo, who had a disaster his final couple of years in Cincy, and it hasn't gone well so far here in Indianapolis with the way that defense has played. But tonight, so far, positive. Okay, 13-10 here, 9:44 to go in the first half. Again, live line, Chiefs -3.5, live total of 54.5. Let's talk about that AFC South here, Mike. The Houston Texans lose to those Cincinnati Bengals in a game that, am I being too harsh for saying it was coaching malpractice on behalf of DeMeco Ryans and the Houston Texans for the way that they called that game against the Cincinnati Bengals, dropping C.J. Stroud back 55 times and only giving David Montgomery the ball 6 times?
16: I don't think you're wrong. It is one of those things. I watched the whole game, and I thought part of it was the game script a little bit in the second half, where once they fell behind by the 2 scores, they went into basically pass-only mode. So I think it's a little, I think it's a little shifted. To me, my biggest issue, I don't know how much people nationally noticed. I hope they did. I like DeMeco Ryans a lot, and I covered him as a player. I think he's a very good head coach in general. But he did something today that I thought was like borderline unforgivable, which is the Texans in the second half, I think it was their, I want to say it was their second possession. They're down 10-3, and it's a fourth and short in Cincinnati territory, and DeMeco goes for a 58-yard field goal by Kaimi Fairbairn that ends up a yard short. I mean, Scott, he went for a 58-yard field goal when they're down 10-3 against Cincinnati at home. How do you go for that field goal? Like, to me, like, if you're going to kick a field goal in that spot, you may as well not have a training camp. Like, what are we doing here? I know they're 0-2. You came in as, you know, Super Bowl contenders. They didn't start last year 0-3 and still made it to the divisional round. But it's like, I know the final box score is going to look one way. I think it's a little skewed, though I generally agree with your point. To me, it was a field goal try. Like, that's like, how are you kicking a field goal down 10-3 when it's fourth and short? That's a crazy decision. I think, to be more specific on the criticism on the offensive play calling, that's obviously not the ratio they want. The other thing that people on social media noted after this game is no Nico Collins, and they were in 11 personnel with a bunch of receivers on the field, like a ton of the time from a percentage standpoint, which really makes no sense. When you have a couple of tight ends, your best receiver is out, Tank Dell isn't back, Jaden Higgins is out for the season. Like, why would you pick this game to put so many receivers on the field when you basically run out of them? It makes no sense.
15: Yeah, and I understand, like, once they went down 2 scores, like, you had to change things, but you're right. Like, it was still a one-possession game in the third quarter, and they abandoned the run.
16: Yeah.
15: And a lot of times when people argue about fourth down plays, and I'm guilty of it as well, right? And we can talk about the surrender index online and all those things, right? The analytics, what you should do. What people need to understand is your third down play affects your fourth down play. And
16: no doubt.
15: And when they run the ball on third down and they don't get it, you're thinking, okay, they're just going to run it again on fourth down. But no, they did not get it. Like, if you can't line up and gain 1 yard on 2 handoffs or 2 quarterback sneaks, you absolutely need to reevaluate your offensive line and the team there. Let's talk about some other results. The Minnesota Vikings get a 9-3 victory over the Chicago Bears. Obviously, the big story from this one is Caleb Williams going out with the hamstring injury. We'll see how severe that is. But for the Minnesota Vikings, who have now won, 4 straight games going back to last year with 4 different starting quarterbacks, Are we not giving enough credit to the one-time coach of the year and my vote for two-time coach of the year, Kevin O'Connell? Like, the Vikings are, in my opinion, going to win the NFC North, and they should be celebrated here for what they did today against the Chicago Bears.
16: Well, Scott, let's think about this. Let's go back like six quarters when they're struggling against Green Bay. They're kind of not getting blown off their home field, but they're losing. And Kyler Murray's gone out, and they picked J.J. McCarthy, who I liked, I was wrong about. And it's like, at that moment, when you think about Kevin O'Connell, it's like, we all like Kevin O'Connell, the offensive mind. He's made the playoffs a couple of times. They won a ton of games 2 years ago. But it was like, okay, you picked the wrong quarterback. Now the guy you brought in just got hurt in basically the first quarter of the season, and Carson Wentz is in. And instead, they reel off that crazy second half. And I'm just a big fan of, like, it sounds simple, but just finding a way to win in the sense of, like, you know, if Kevin O'Connell's like a mechanic, you know, he has a car in the garage that has all these different things wrong with it, but he has found a way, right? Like, in the off season, the idea was not he was going to play the first two games mostly with Carson Wentz, and yet they've won these two games. Brian Flores has done an astounding job, I think, as defensive coordinator. Even though I don't think the talent level on that side of the football is like incredibly high, I think it's fine. And so they are the team that, like, I just trust on a week to week basis that they're going to maximize their game plan. Like, I don't think it's a Super Bowl contender, obviously, necessarily, but I think the coaching and just the grittiness on a week to week basis has always been there in the KOC era in Minnesota.
15: Yeah. And people don't realize, you know, whether it was like, oh, J.J. McCarthy's going to be the backup or Carson Wentz is going to be the backup. The Vikings are paying Carson Wentz more money this year than they're paying Kyler Murray, okay? That shows you everything that they feel about their quarterback situation. Obviously, the Cardinals are paying the bulk of the Murray salary, right? But they're paying Carson Wentz more money than they're paying Kyler Murray. Of course, Carson Wentz was going to be the backup this year in Minnesota. One final thing as we're running out of time here, Mike, your biggest takeaway that wasn't maybe like the Browns beating the Bucks here in week number two. What was your big takeaway?
16: I thought around the league, there are a couple teams that are in some trouble. We mentioned Houston. I think the Chargers might feel the worst of like any team in the league 2 weeks into the season, considering you look at how difficult their schedule is. You went in thinking, okay, well, at least they should start out 2-0, Arizona, Las Vegas. Instead, they're 0-2. Offense has been a mess. I thought maybe the single biggest surprising result today on a day that had a bunch of surprises is, how about New Orleans going to Baltimore and getting a win on the road? Like, look, do I think that team is that good? No. But I will tell you, like, Kellen Moore has been a good football coach. That team plays hard. They play disciplined. They nearly won last week, arguably should have won last week. Like, I think that's one, if I'm like a Dallas Cowboys fan, I think that's a guy that you let get away. Like, Kellen Moore, I think he can be a star head coach. You go to Baltimore and you win, that is a big-time victory.
15: And I think we have to reevaluate the Saints, but also maybe that, you know, Lions letting them come back last week was not, you know, oh, look so bad on the Lions. Maybe the Saints team's just good, Mike. Like, we need to start thinking in terms of, like, maybe some teams are just defying our expectations here, and so we have to drop our priors and just base our knowledge off of what we've seen here through 2 weeks. Mike, appreciate the time and the conversation. Enjoy the rest of this game, and let's see if we can get our Colts bet home, okay?
16: That sounds good. Thank you, Scott.
15: There he is, Mike Meltzer. Check him out. Sports radio host over at Mad Dog Sports Radio on Sirius XM. Chiefs down 13-10, but they are driving at the 20-yard line. We'll update you coming up next year on Live Bet Sunday on VSiN, the Sports Betting Network.
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10: Back here on Live Bet Sunday, I'm Scott Satterberg with you on VSiN, the sports betting network. Patrick Mahomes with a play fake to Kenneth Walker that the Colts bit on tremendously at the goal line. Wide open, Xavier Worthy in the end zone as the Chiefs have taken a 17-13 lead over the Colts with 2:25 to go here in the first half. Here's where we are on your live line. The Chiefs -6.5. It is a juiced -6.5, and the live total is at 56.5. So KC with a 17-13 lead over the Colts, 2:25 to go in the first half. Your live line, Chiefs -6.5, live total, 56.5. Once this possession ends for the Indianapolis Colts, we'll get you the box score of what we saw in the first half, any second half bets that we want to make as well. Dustin Sweetelson comes your way in about 30 minutes with cashing out, and he'll take you through the second half here of Sunday Night Football with any live betting opportunities as well. We're reacting to what we saw here in week number 2 of the NFL season. And I want to kind of bring up a point. I made this point earlier. And I was kind of joking about, not joking, but like being a little facetious, I guess, by saying that the Saints coming back against the Lions last week maybe doesn't look as bad on the Lions anymore because the Saints came out here this week and beat the Ravens. And I think that that's important to kind of look at, for lack of a better term, the transitive property in sports, right? If Team A beats Team B, Team B beats Team C, then what should the line of Team A versus Team C be, right? Like, think about it. So you can use this when we talk about, you know, like common opponents, let's say. And this was a reason why, you know, I was on Houston on Friday night against Texas Tech. Both teams played Oregon State. Houston handled Oregon State in week 1. Texas Tech should have lost to Oregon State in week number 2. And then Texas Tech was laying 8.5 against Houston on Friday night. Didn't make sense, right? Those teams were obviously closer, and you can use that common opponent to kind of figure that out. So let's look at some, you know, situations where we've kind of seen a possible common opponent here and how we kind of look at that from, you know, maybe making originating a spread or just changing our opinion on teams. Like, okay, the Lions, in week number 1, allowed the Saints to come from behind, almost had their biggest disaster of a collapse in their franchise history, and they get the victory in overtime. That was considered to be a bad result for the Lions. But now we just saw the Saints go on the road and beat the Baltimore Ravens. We have to now reevaluate the New Orleans Saints, and as a result, reevaluate the Detroit Lions. And yes, they got blown out in a bad situation on Thursday night. Teams overtime and then have to go on the road on Thursday. It's just a horrible situation for them. Bills were always the move there on Thursday night. But think about the Jets and the Titans. In week number 1, the Jets handled the Titans.

0: And the conversation around, you know, betting circles when looking at this week two game was, are the Jets good? And so we should bet them plus the points against the Green Bay Packers, or are the Titans just that bad? Right. And so when you think about it, okay, were the Jets good? And that's why they looked good against Tennessee. And so we should back them against the Packers, or were the Titans just that bad? And that's why the Jets looked good. Because it's easy for a bad team to look good against another bad team. Well, clearly, we need to reevaluate the New York Jets. Because, yes, they lost to the Green Bay Packers, but they gave that game away. They had a lead the entirety of the game against the Packers and lose in overtime. Meanwhile, the Titans almost beat the Philadelphia Eagles. They were 10 seconds away from beating the Philadelphia Eagles as a touchdown underdog. So maybe the Titans aren't as bad as we thought they were going into week number one. And maybe the Jets are a little bit better than we thought they were going into week number one and then into week number two. Same thing. I think the biggest evaluation change has to be on the Chargers right now. The Chargers lose in week number one to the Arizona Cardinals. And while we could say, all right, you know something? Maybe the Cardinals are better than we thought. Heck, I bet the Cardinals here against the Seahawks today. I lost that bet like a moron. But I thought to myself, well, the Cardinals, who looked good in the preseason, Jacoby Brissett's a competent veteran quarterback. They have weapons on offense. The defense stepped up. They handled the Chargers. They should be able to handle Drew Lock and the Seattle Seahawks. But clearly, they had no idea who Jaxon Smith-Njigba was, and they just met him for the first time here today. Because no one else on the team did anything, but JSN went off for like a madman. So clearly, the Cardinals are not good, right? But that also means now that the Chargers are not good. And guess what? They're not. Because they lost again here today, this time to the Raiders. Now, how do we evaluate the Raiders? I don't know. Raiders are 2-0. Right now, before this Chiefs game ends, the Raiders not only are 2-0 with the best record in the AFC, they have the best point differential in the AFC right now. But they played the Miami Dolphins in week number one, who are a pathetic NFL franchise right now, the worst roster in the NFL, a team that might go winless this year. And then they played the Chargers today and beat them, but maybe we have to reevaluate the Chargers, and the Chargers might not be that good. Because clearly, they lost to the Cardinals, who were a no-show against the, well, I shouldn't say no-show, it was a 7-7 game at the half until they let JSN go off in the second half. But the Cardinals clearly not good. So are the Raiders this good? 2-0, off to a great start, playoffs, division, huh? Or is it just the Chargers are just not good? Definitely not as good as other people thought they were. And Herbert, oh my goodness. I had a professional bettor, Scott Pritchard, in studio here with me last night on Cashing Out. And his exact quote was, the next time Justin Herbert wins a big game, it'll be the first time that Justin Herbert wins a big game. He's right. Justin Herbert isn't it this year. And this new Mike McDaniel offense there in L.A., not it right now to start the season. Let's talk about the Pittsburgh Steelers. I think we have to change the way we look at the Pittsburgh Steelers. I think we have to change the way we look on the Browns. Maybe the Browns are not as bad as we thought. Maybe the Bucs are bad. Maybe they are that bad. A lot of changing of opinions will happen here as we progress from week two to week three. I went over the lines here for week number three with the line movement here in week number three. Here's a game that I'm focused on that I very much would like to bet in week number three. And it's a bet that I actually made about 6 weeks ago. So I have a ticket in my account right now from, 6 weeks or so ago on the Broncos plus three in week number three against the Los Angeles Rams. Right now, let's see, early line, I can tell you what it is at Circa, as Jeff Sherman did tweet those lines out. For the Circa week three lines, Rams haven't played yet, so there obviously might be an adjustment based on what the Rams do against the New York Giants. Rams are 2.5-point favorites at Denver. Denver becomes an incredible teaser candidate, by the way. 2.5 to 8.5, incredible. But let's think about the Rams and what we saw from them. And we'll wait and see what we see from them again on, against the Giants on Monday Night Football. But they go to Australia and they do the whole, we're not going to adjust. We're just going to go the night before the game, all that stuff. It's going to hurt us in week number one. It's going to help us in week two. Okay. So they go to Australia. They come back. No bye week. I get it. Kind of mini bye, extra day because you have, you know, the Monday night game. But now, on a short week, you have to go to Denver to play the Broncos. That's a lot of mileage on your team. To Australia, then home, then you have to go to the Denver Broncos in week three. It's a bad spot for them. The Rams, they're going to be inflated if they bounce back from their loss to the 49ers and blow out the New York Giants here on Monday night. But the Broncos are actually in the better spot in week number three against the Rams, especially now when you consider Myles Garrett out. We'll see what Donald is in his return. Puka might not play here on Monday Night Football. He'll probably be back for week number three. Broncos just bounced back. They got a win, erased the sour taste of their week one performance. 2.5. I'm already sitting with a 3, so I'm not celebrating. I'm not doing anything with it. I would tease it. 2.5 to 8.5 here, week three. Broncos are the play, though, in week three against the Rams. Hey, football's back. Don't head to another football season without VSiN Pro, guys. Become a VSiN Pro subscriber today. 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Colts are threatening to score here with a minute remaining in the first quarter. 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
0: 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Jonathan Taylor runs in a touchdown as the Colts have taken a 20-17 lead over the Kansas City Chiefs. That's right, 37 points scored in the first half, as it's becoming harder and harder to bet an under in the NFL. Even though we had a bunch of unders here today, a lot of dogs came through today in the NFL in week number two. Unders came through today in the NFL in week number two. But here on Sunday Night Football, the offenses are on full display. Live total right now is 62.5. We did bet a live under of 55.5, and we're hoping no shenanigans here in the last 50 seconds. But if there's any team that can get into field goal range and add 3 points on the board here in the last 50 seconds, it's the Kansas City Chiefs, who get a big gain on first down already. And we know Harrison Butker's got the big leg, so they really only have to get to midfield in order to be into Butker field goal range here in the final 50 seconds. Chiefs have two timeouts. It is a second and two with looks like 54 seconds left to go here in the first half. Chiefs minus 2.5 on your live line. Live total is now 62.5. But let's see how they play out these final 50 somewhat seconds here. Mahomes' pass is incomplete, which helps us. It'll be a third down for Kansas City. I am sweating out a little same game parlay as well. Had some fun with a little same game parlay. Now, a couple of things I would recommend to you guys out there. I know, first off, these same game parlays are losing propositions. Okay. I know they're fun, and let's keep it fun. Okay. These should not be full unit bets. These should not be like the bets that you're making all the time here for every game on the board. Because the reality is, if you did the math on your legs of your same game parlay, the majority of the time you are getting robbed of your money. Okay. It's very simple. You can take a look at, and I'll just do this real quick. I'll price it right now. We'll do this live on the air. I'm going to pull up a parlay calculator, okay? And I'm going to look at Monday Night Football between the Los Angeles Rams and the New York Football Giants. And I'm going to build the same game parlay. And we're going to talk this through together. And I'm going to show you why same game parlays are losing propositions unless you do one thing. So let's just look at, all right, We're going to take the over 47.5 on Monday Night Football between the Giants and the Rams. That's minus 110 on the book that I'm looking at DraftKings. And then let's go with, let's go Malik Nabers over receiving yards. Okay, so let's see, Nabers over 65.5, and that's at minus 111. And then let's go with, Matthew Stafford over passing yards. Okay, that's fun. Or you know what? Yeah, let's do Stafford over passing yards. Okay, Stafford's number is, let's see, he's at passing yards over under. Okay, we'll go Stafford over 238.5. Now, that three-leg same-game parlay is plus 375 up on DraftKings. Now, let's take those three legs individually and see what the payout should be. If it's close, okay, it's reasonable. It's a parlay you could play. If it's not close, then you should absolutely not play this three-leg parlay. So our three legs were minus 110 on the total, minus 113 on the Stafford over, and minus 111 on the Malik Nabers total. I told you that same game parlay on DK is plus 375. The true payout on a three-leg parlay with those three odds is plus 584. You are being robbed of over $250 on a $100 bet. Obviously, scale accordingly. I'm just using 100. It's an easy number. True payout should be plus 584. They're giving you plus, what I say, 235? Plus 375, excuse me. Plus 375, 584. You're getting robbed by $200. It's crazy. It's crazy. This is why same game parlays are a losing proposition. But there is a way that you can get a same game parlay to be in your favor. And that's by doing negative correlations. Anti-correlated same game parlays are how you trick the computer's algorithm to give you a higher payout. Because if you have a good handicap on something to occur during a game, and you are pricing in something in your mind that you see happening that the computer doesn't agree with, you're going to get a higher payout. And those things could be like betting a player to go over a stat, but betting the game to go under a total. You see, it's not correlated. Naturally, if the computer thinks that if a player is going to go over yardage, clearly there has to be a lot of points scored in the game. Not necessarily. That same three-game parlay on DraftKings right now that I said, Malik Nabers over yardage, Stafford over yards. By the way, these aren't my bets. I'm just using this as an example. The same three-leg parlay that I said pays out plus 375. If I switch that over 47.5 to the under 47.5. Again, I told you, the true payout on three legs of minus 110, minus 113, and minus 111 should pay out plus 584. But the three legs that we did, by example, was only plus 375. Well, if I take out the over and I put the under 47.5 instead, the payout right now on that three-leg same-game parlay is plus 750. Guys, the true payout should be 584. The actual payout is 750. This is a parlay worth playing. Why? Because we are factoring in a negative correlation. And that you can do that for every single game if you handicap it properly. One of my favorite things to do on negative correlations, and this is, you can do this with wide receivers on receptions. If a guy's a deep threat down the field, like a Rashid Shaheed, you can go under receptions and over yardage or something like that. Or if a tight end is just more of like a high volume guy, but he doesn't get a lot of yardage, you can go over receptions and under yardage. I like to do it with quarterbacks. I like to go over completions, but under yardage. Because sometimes you can handicap a game where one team plays a lot of zone defense. They play a lot of drop coverage, too high safeties, and they allow you to dink and dunk underneath. They don't give up the deep ball. Instead, they give up a lot of short intermediate routes, and then they gang tackle the receiver. And so the quarterback winds up racking up 19, 20, 21 completions, but only 190, 210 yards at the most. And because the computer doesn't factor that in, boom, anti-correlation, jack up your payout. So what I did here tonight is I played an anti-correlation. I took the game to go under. I played an alternate total. And by the way, another great way to play same game parlays, before I tell you what I'm sweating out here, use sportsbook bonuses to your advantage. 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So I used a free bet token on this, you know, negatively correlated same game parlay. I took a couple of players to score touchdowns, and then I did the game to go under. I did an alternate total. I did under 56.5. So I need Kenneth Walker to score a touchdown and the under 56.5 to happen in order for me to cash this parlay. And it's 20-17 Colts now over the Chiefs. Live total, as we have 37 points scored in the first half, live total is at 60.5. Live line, Chiefs minus 2.5. And Kenneth Walker did not get in the end zone. It was a play fake to Kenneth Walker. Instead, Xavier Worthy got into the end zone. So let's see if we can sweat that out here in the second half. First half box score lines, Patrick Mahomes, high completion percentage, 14 of 19 passing, 138 yards and 2 touchdowns. The big knock on Mahomes last week was his ADOT was about 4.5 yards, and he did not complete a pass over, you know, 6 yards in the air. So that was something to keep in mind. And he had a negative passing EPA per play. So that was a big knock on him last week. This week, he has thrown the ball a little bit further down the field. Jonathan Taylor, 14 carries for 75 yards and that 24-yard touchdown. Daniel Jones, 10 of 16 for 78 yards, a touchdown, and the interception that cost us our first quarter bet. Kenneth Walker, 6 carries for 39 yards. So the Colts doing a great job of containing Kenneth Walker so far in that first half. Coming up next, cashing out with Dustin Swedelson. We'll take you through halftime with some live betting opportunities for the second half between the Kansas City Chiefs and the Indianapolis Colts. Tomorrow, wake up with Dave Ross and Jensen Lewis on VSiN by the books at 7 a.m. Eastern time, followed by a numbers game with Gil Alexander at 10 a.m. Eastern time. It's all coming up next right here on VSiN. I'm Scott Seidenberg, always on Twitter at Scott's on air. You can tag us all on the network at VSiN Live. 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
14: Yeah, buddy, September the 20th, be with you on a Sunday night. Welcome on in to Cashing Out. I'm Dustin Sweetelson. This is VSiN, the sports betting network. Appreciate you making us a part of your night. However you may be tuning in, SiriusXM channel 189, YouTube TV, the VSiN Watch app, and radio affiliates across the United States of God Bless America. Got a fun show lined up for you tonight as we've got Sunday Night Football currently at the break. 20-17, Indianapolis leads Kansas City. We'll do more on that in a moment because plenty to tee up on the program today. We got more carnage 2 weeks into Survivor. We've already got a good chunk of the field eliminated this year. 8,325 go down today. 49.16% left the contest. We have 146 pending with Monday Night Football. We started with 25,017. By my math, we are down to 8,610. We lost over 16,000 people in the first 2 weeks of this contest. 65.6% of the field has been wiped out in Survivor. Why? Well, in case you missed it, the Tampa Bay Buccaneers, following a lengthy rain delay, did wind up losing to Cleveland. That wiped out 6,661. The Chargers, after I was eliminated with one of my two entries on week one, people went back to the Chargers for week two, and I understood it. What a perfect bounce back spot. The Raiders come to Los Angeles. Here's the problem. That sounded like a Raiders home game there at SoFi, and that eliminated 1,357. The Ravens lost outright in their home opener to New Orleans, 835 gone. The Bears lose, 50 out. Falcons, 10. Texans, 7. Jets, 4. Jaguars, 1. And then there was 42 no picks, plus the Lions on Thursday. One entry used them. We are down, down, down, down to 8,610. So for those of us who remain, we are grateful to be here. And you know, when you look around, anyone could be the next one to go. We'll do more on Survivor throughout the program. We'll recap all of Sunday's action because, as I mentioned there, there was a lot of drama. By my math, as of right now, as we the finish of tonight football, favorites have gone 8-6 this week, 7-6 today. Unders 9-4 this week. Today, though, 9-3. The unders coming back home. So we will see what goes down and what happens the rest of the way here with the week two situation. Just 1.5 games left to put the final tally on all this information. Plus, later on in the show, we'll do our prisoner of the moment plays. Coming off the weekend of action, what futures make sense? Where have the numbers not adjusted enough? Maybe they've over-adjusted, leading to some value on the betting board. But right now, it's time to go through Sunday Night Football. Second half should be fascinating as Indianapolis is up 20-17 at Arrowhead. Looking at the in-game number, Chiefs are still laying 2.5. And the in-game total is 60 and a hook. In case you missed it, how we got started, well, the Colts on the opening drive scored a touchdown. Tyler Warren was your first touchdown scorer, 16-1. Kansas City responded on the ensuing drive with a field goal of their own. That made it a 7-3 game. Daniel Jones was then intercepted by Christian Fulton. Kansas City, two plays later, 16 yards. Travis Kelce, a 13-yard touchdown catch. He was plus $1.90 to score a touchdown. That made it 10-7 Kansas City as we went into the second quarter. We open up the second quarter. It's 10-10 thanks to an Indianapolis field goal. Chiefs missed a 51-yarder. Indy made a 49-yarder. That resulted in a 13-10 score in favorite of the Indianapolis Colts. Then the Chiefs go 12 plays, 70 yards. Xavier Worthy plus $1.50 to score a touchdown. He finds pay dirt. 17-13 is your score. Indy gets a score back, and they take the lead right before the half thanks to a Jonathan Taylor 24-yard touchdown rumble. He was minus 135 to score a touchdown in this game. So at the break, 20-17 was the score. Indy was catching 3.5. They were up by 3. We go well over the total in the first half of 23.5. What happens the rest of the way? Because based on the way everything's moving and shaking, we're looking at a total of 59.5. And I am very, very interested in this under. Right now, I can get under 60.5. And I think that's the direction we're going to look. I've got a couple plays I'm sweating out here. I'm on Jonathan Taylor over 16.5 receiving yards. I am on Kenneth Walker over on his rushing yardage as well. But I'm going to add this 60.5 here. Ooh, it's suspended right now. But once it's available, I think that Kansas City doesn't want a shootout. That's not their style anymore. That's not their brand, their DNA, their MO. They want much more of a slower pace game. Let Mahomes make big time plays in critical moments for them as Kenneth Walker has a hole to run through and picks up a first down. That brings Kansas City here in the second half a new set of downs as they work from their own 27-yard line. Why is the under not available? There it is. Now it's 59.5. I'll take the under 59.5. Obviously, I want it under 60.5. I'm taking the under. Ooh, I just got 60. Come on. That must mean that Kansas City's getting closer and closer to scoring. We're on under 60.5 as long as this goes through. It does. That is what we are live sweating in this game right now. Sunday Night Football. We've got the Chiefs on the move trying to make something happen as Walker's up to 9 carries for 62 yards in this contest. And that is another move to the left side by him. I didn't see if it was a catch or a run. But either way, Kenneth Walker, focal point of this offense, and I believe he just earned them a new set of downs here. So Kansas City, it went down to -1.5 on them. It's back up to 2.5, and it's juiced at -135. Total in game is now 58.5, so we did just get a good number on the under 60.5. As Walker is approaching his rushing yardage prop, he's got 10 for 66 on the ground. His numbers were set at 18.5 attempts, 82.5 yards at close for one Kenneth Walker. So his rushing prop moved throughout the week. I want to say it opened around 80. And there's another run to the left side by Kenneth Walker, which will result in a second and I want to say 5 or 6 coming up here for the Kansas City Chiefs offense. Thus far through the air, Patrick Mahomes is 14 of 19 for .138 and 2 touchdowns. And on the other side, Daniel Jones, 10 of 16, 78 yards through the air, touchdown and an interception. He was -126 to throw an interception in this game. Mahomes has already cashed over 1.5 touchdowns at -115 juice. And now here's Kansas City setting up a 2nd-and-6 scenario about 12.5 minutes ago here in the third quarter. They are hovering near midfield at around the 47-yard line. That is a, they just threw that into the ground. Mahomes just tossed it into the ground, didn't like what he was seeing on the defense from Indianapolis. That's going to bring up now a 3rd-and-6. That certainly helps our opportunity on the under. Total still 59.5, though. Kansas City is laying 3.5. Something tells me my sports book here might be a little bit ahead of the action I'm watching on the TV, because that thing going up to 3.5 leads me to believe that Kansas City picks up a chunk of yards. Emmett Johnson's in the backfield now for Kansas City, so no Kenneth Walker on 3rd down with this 3rd-and-6 coming up. And what do they do? Well, Mahomes goes over the middle, and that's going to be short of the sticks. He's about 0.5 yard short. So they went over the middle, and I don't even know who that is. It's Tyquan Thornton. Tyquan Thornton got popped right as he crossed midfield, and he's short of the sticks by about a good yard, maybe. About a yard. I imagine Kansas City's going to go for this here. You have to believe that you're capable of converting against this Indianapolis defense that got completely torched on the ground in week 1. I would line it up, have Kenneth Walker with someone in front of him blocking, and just go right behind the tackle and the blocker and find yourself a yard and move on and continue this drive. So 4th down attempt coming for the Chiefs, who a year ago, they hit 75% of their 4th down conversions. 24 conversions in 32 attempts for them. That was the most Andy Reid's ever had in his career. And Kenneth Walker is in there, and they have a defensive lineman in blocking for him. And they give it to the D lineman, and he gets it. Oh, you love to see it. Rumble, big fella, rumble. One of my people's getting him some. Let's go. Let's go shopping at DXL after the game, okay? That was a fun play. So they lined him up as the up back, and they handed to 92, Chris Tonga. I love this. Oh, man, there's no one big enough to get in his way and stop that from happening there. Tonga with 1 carry for 3 yards now. And here's Kansas City on the Indianapolis 45-yard line, trailing by a field goal 20-17. And this is a methodical drive. And that is a pass that Travis Kelce bobbles and falls down with, which leads to a loss of yardage on that pass. So we're approaching the 11-minute mark in this game. Kansas City's laying 3.5, but it went from -135 juice, since we just mentioned it a moment ago. It's now +104. Total in game sitting right at 59.5. You have to imagine the Chiefs on this drive just want to tie it up. As much as you'd prefer to take the lead and score right here, you don't want things to get tricky for you at home. I mean, I never really envisioned Indianapolis winning this game outright. I kind of like them catching the 6. It was 6.5 on open, and it got bet up to down to 6, I should say. And Kansas City on 2nd-and-11 throws it into the ground again. This is not good. Mahomes took a little pop as well at the end of that play, but they're not the explosive team that we were used to seeing for a long time when Tyreek Hill was running amok there on secondaries left and right. This is a very different approach here. And I'm just curious what they have dialed up on 3rd-and-long. 3rd-and-11 coming up. Eric Bieniemy's there as the offensive coordinator once again. This guy is definitely someone that's discussed both positively and negatively in different conversations. But Matt Nagy's gone, doing his own thing with the New York Giants. And Bieniemy's back as the OC. What's he got dialed up for a third and 11 here, because you got to get 3 points back. And there's Mahomes taking a deep shot, and he has a man. Oh, it's Thornton. Just as I say, they're not high flying anymore. They're about to flip the field and have a first and goal situation. Kansas City, trailing by 3, has a chance to take the lead on the very next play. Sounds like we might have a shootout, and that under I just bet might be dead on arrival. We'll find out what the Chiefs have going on right now as they may take the lead right here, right now. Stay with us on Cashing Out. It's VSiN, the Sports Betting Network.
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14: The Chiefs have just taken the lead at Arrowhead Sunday Night Football. Welcome on back into Cashing Out. I'm Dustin Sweetelson. This is VSiN, the Sports Betting Network. So while we were away, the reason it took a while for this touchdown to happen, they got down to the goal line, as we mentioned, right before the commercial break. They ran it for no gain with Kenneth Walker up the middle. They then ran it again with Kenneth Walker for no gain. They then ran it with Tonga on third and goal for no gain. And then now... it's Mahomes to Jalen Royals, and that is a touchdown for the Kansas City Chiefs. They're now in the lead, 24-20. They're up to a 4.5 point in-game favorite, 61.5. Your in-game total right now. So we're on the under 60.5. I don't love that. Obviously, they scored on that drive, but it does appear with not a drastic move on that number on the total. It was somewhat baked in that there was expectation for Andy Reid and the Chiefs go in the locker room, come out with an inspired drive. The question is, does Indianapolis come out with the same? Because thus far, you got to be really impressed by Shane Steichen and the game plan for this Kansas City defense that he's had up on the game plan this week. Daniel Jones, he had the interception, but has made enough throws. The run game has blown me away. I did not anticipate Jonathan Taylor going to Arrowhead and having 14 carries at the half, 75 yards on the ground. And by the way, they're without Alec Pierce, their number one receiver, who left this game with, they're calling a heel injury. But he went hopping off, and this is an ankle injury he had back in camp, had surgery on in the offseason. Same ankle, same leg. That is concerning from an Indianapolis perspective. Remember, Michael Pittman's gone. He's now with the Steelers. Josh Downs is there, and Josh Downs is having a solid night, 4 catches for 41 yards. In fact, he is 1 catch and 3 yards away from going over his receiving yard props on the night, as they were set at 4.5 and 42.5. But without Alec Pierce there, I'd anticipate a little bit more to Jonathan Allen through the air in the second half, especially now that they're trailing 24-20. Now, I say that as someone who doesn't need that bet. I will point that out, is that I am on Jonathan Taylor over on his receiving. That is an official play. I wrote a prop article where myself and Opta AI, the player prop projections at VSiN.com, whatever props that I like that it also spit out that it preferred this week, wrote an article comparing why they made sense. And two of them were on Jonathan Taylor, and that was Taylor under on his rushing yards, which is not going to happen, and then over receiving yards, which still has a chance here. So let's see what the second half looks like for Indy. But my anticipation would be that the Chiefs with a lead, you're going to get more of that disguised Spagnuolo pressure. And if they get to Daniel Jones, they make him a little shaky in his boots, more dump offs under duress to Jonathan Taylor could be coming. I'm not going to bet it again. I don't like double downing on a bet that's not trending in the correct direction for me right now. But I'm just curious in-game what we're looking at here, because right now it's on the board as they're in a commercial break. It's down to 10.5. So if you wanted to do that, you're looking at a 7-yard catch by Jonathan Taylor, which is correlated. The underdog is going to be throwing from behind. That is a great, great number. Obviously, I mean, I prefer my original bet hit, but to me, 10.5 with this team already losing makes sense. Also, how about Keenan Allen? 12.5 receiving yards. That is intriguing. His receptions is 1.5. He doesn't have anything in this game. He's been targeted 3 times. They haven't been able to get him the football. I would prefer his yardage, even though he's a little bit slower than he used to be. I just don't know if you're going to get 2 catches out of him. I do think he could get one and rip off 13 yards here. And he'd be filling that void left by Alec Pierce not being in this lineup right now. So those are a couple I'm considering. Nothing official as far as those props would go for me right now. Kenneth Walker, 13 carries, 66 yards. I like the way that is trending. And then Jonathan Taylor, 14 for 75. His rushing prop pregame was 82.5. 18.5 attempts is where we were set at. So 14 for 75. He could certainly go over his yardage on this drive. And if it's a long sustained one for the Colts, potentially even, I guess, the carries as well. So he's lining up in the backfield, 7:55 to go. Chiefs with the lead, 24-20. And Kansas City's laying 4.5, as that is a dump off to Jonathan Taylor. And he just picked up about 13, 14 yards. What is the official tally on that? 19 yards. We get home, baby. We get home, Jonathan Taylor. Oh, just like that. Crack of the bat. Felt good. Good vibes there. So that helps me with I'm having a good weekend. Not going to lie. I'm not trying to be braggadocious. I'll tally it up before the show is over here. But pretty good with the props this week in the NFL. I do have FOMO that I didn't bet Dalton Schultz, who went off against the Bengals, because I bet every tight end against the Bengals for the last 2 years. And that was just one of those deals where Nico Collins, the prop wasn't up when I was on the air on Thursday. And I got into college football mode on Friday and Saturday and totally spaced on betting Dalton Schultz, who easily cleared everything that was potentially posted there. That is a pass to the left side, and I believe that was Keenan Allen. Nope, that was Laquon Treadwell, who's still in the NFL after he was out for a little bit and made his return. That guy was one of the biggest recruits ever in the history of Ole Miss football. And now he's up to, with the absence of Alec Pierce, 2 catches for 13 yards in this game. Indianapolis with the football facing a 2nd and 7 now. You know what? They're at their own 45. They're very close to flipping this field and coming up with an opportunity. They run it with Taylor, who stopped for maybe 2 or 3 yards there, I want to say. But that's smart. Now the Colts have set themselves up with a 3rd and 4, 3rd and 3, somewhere in that range here. And I want to see what the exact distance is. But 6:20 on the clock. It's ticking down. 3rd and 4. 3rd and 4 coming up. And we are looking at the Chiefs. Ooh, this is definitely ahead because the Chiefs are now laying 6.5. In-game totals, 59 and a hook. I hate when I do that. But sometimes some of these broadcasts are so far behind the sports book. I prefer to live it and sweat it with you guys, but I also need certain information to do the old job. Capiche? Here we go. Josh Downs in motion for Indianapolis. And Jones is looking, looks downfield. And, oh, he slipped. He did throw it behind him, Treadwell, but he slipped looking back for the ball. Indy's going to be forced to punt here. And that's why Kansas City's laying 6.5 in-game, 59.5 is your in-game total. I still like the under. I think now that Kansas City has the lead, you are getting a heavy, healthy dose of Kenneth Walker to the right, Kenneth Walker to the left, Kenneth Walker down the middle. That's pretty much all the places he can go, so I've kind of run out of the bit, but you get my point. I think you're getting a lot of Kenneth Walker to the point where, let's look at this, 13 carries in the game. Pre-game, his rush attempts prop was 18.5. What could we get right now on 21.5? Ooh, that's a little too much for me. Little, as much as I'd love to make that case, that is just a little hefty here, because 13, let's say he gets 5 on this drive. We're at 18. Yeah, I mean, he could if he gets 5 on this drive. But is he going to get 5 on this drive? Let's see. I don't know, man. And the, by the way, the 13 carries is a little boosted because right before the end of their first drive of the second half, he got what? 3 carries at the goal line, right? On 1st down and 2nd down. So he got one extra, let's just say. He got 2 in a row. Yeah. I wouldn't go under 21.5, but I'm not really interested in betting it right now. So that's where we stand during the commercial break. 5:39, Chiefs getting the ball back, and they lead 24-20. Football's back. We're in full swing, baby. We're riding high. We've got week 3 coming up that we'll look at later on in the show. Also, week 4 in college football, I placed a few wagers. They'll be up at VSiN.com/picks tonight. And if you want to see those picks, picks from every show here on the network, all you got to do is become a VSiN Pro. 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This is Cashing Out. I'm Dustin Sweetelson, VSiN, the Sports Betting Network. Nick Whalen's going to join us in about 20 minutes on the show. He is a Jacksonville Jaguar fan, and he lives in Wisconsin. So a lot to talk about the teams that he's very familiar with. One, the Jaguars blowing that lead at Denver today. It just, they looked so good early on and couldn't snap the necks of the Broncos. I was ready to write off Bo Nix and company right here, right now. They end up getting the win. We laid the 2.5 with Denver, so I don't have to hate myself for that bet. And then in Wisconsin, Green Bay, walking away from MetLife Stadium today with a win. They're lucky they were facing Aaron Glenn. Aaron Glenn, you know, had a real opportunity to start 2-0 this year. That's a crazy sentence. When we look back when Aaron Glenn's fired before like week 14 later in the year, we're going to look back at the schedule and go, man, that guy almost started 2-0. He almost picked up 2 right out of the chute, and one of them against Green Bay. And instead, he completely melted down when it mattered. And to me, that was a sign of a guy that's in over his head. It's in these critical moments where there's pressure on the coach to do something, not doing anything is absolutely wild. And that's what happened with Aaron Glenn today. As Kansas City, first play on 1st and 10, they're going to move the chains, although it looks like there's a flag on the play. Who is it on? Because that was a pass to Travis Kelce. And he currently is having a pretty solid night, 5 for 39. That's on the defense. That's going to continue. Kansas City's on the move. Can they add to their 4-point lead? We'll take you through it coming up next on Cashing Out.
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7: Kansas City Chiefs with the lead, 24-20. The Kansas City Chiefs on the move, Sunday Night Football. We're sweating it out together. Welcome back into Cashing Out. I'm Dustin Sweetelson. You're listening to VSiN, the sports betting network. You can always catch the show, SiriusXM, Channel 189, YouTube TV, the VSiN Watch app, radio affiliates across the United States of God Bless America. Kansas City sustaining a drive right now as they are all the way down into Indianapolis territory at the 32-yard line of the Colts, facing now a second and 10 situation that has a screen pass to Travis Kelce, and that's going to get a new set of downs and more. Kelce all the way down to around the 13-yard line of Indianapolis as we are under 2 minutes to go in the third quarter. This is now a 9-play, 77-yard drive for the Kansas City Chiefs. It has them up to a 9.5-point favorite. They lead 24-20, and they're laying 9.5. Your in-game total is 60.5, which we could get off what we bet earlier. We bet under 60.5 when we hit the air as the second half was about to get underway. I could do that. But I don't think Indianapolis is a franchise right now that's built to play from behind. And I think they're going to struggle. And once the Chiefs go up two scores here, which a touchdown will allow them to do so, right? That'll make it a 31-21 game. It'll bring the score up to 51. I think they're going to sit on it. To borrow a World Cup phrase, they're going to park the bus. And they're just going to use their defense, use the run game, and walk away with a victory, and no one gets hurt. That is what I think is going to play out here. I actually think a field goal in this spot hurts me more than a touchdown, because I think the entire philosophy and approach changes on a touchdown. On a field goal, it's now still a one-score game, right? It would be 27-20 after that, because it's 24-20 right now. And if Indianapolis is able to get downfield again, it's going to force a sense of urgency from Kansas City that I don't want. So I want a touchdown here, even though it sounds counterintuitive to my under 60.5 right now. This drive, by the way, seen a couple nice plays from Emmett Johnson, that backup running back they brought in the offseason. So on this drive alone, Emmett Johnson, after Kenneth Walker had a couple runs here, or one run, I should say, on this drive, Johnson ran it for 8 yards. Johnson ran it for 7 yards. Then Johnson caught a pass and took it 12 yards. So heavily involved in the offense, and he has really been a seamless fit through two games this year. Wearing that number 10 that Tyreek Hill used to wear, so you always look at it, and you're just like, man, how come everyone wears that jersey? Just looks so explosive. This guy was a fifth rounder out of Nebraska last year and was a solid college running back the last few seasons. And he is a great compliment to Kenneth Walker, who he's a bell cow in the sense of like the modern bell cow, not a Derrick Henry, not even a Jonathan Taylor, but you can anticipate around 20 carries every game for Kenneth Walker going forward, as long as he's healthy. I love the involvement, though, of Emmett Johnson, just because there's going to be games where you're going to need him a little bit more. Maybe Walker's not healthy. Maybe Walker isn't as effective, and Johnson brings a different style to certain matchups. I think that Emmett Johnson is a nice little fit for this offense, and that's what fascinates me about Kansas City. They have guys that they just find and they use, and I'm not sure they'd really work on any other rosters. Like, there's some redundancies here, like Tyquan Thornton, Xavier Worthy, Jalen Royal. Some of these guys are kind of similar, but at the same point in time, they find ways to get something out.

0: them. Tyquan Thornton right now is their second leading receiver. He's got three catches for 56 yards. His player props were set at 1.5 and 16.5. He has easily cleared all of those numbers, as that's a pass to Worthy in the flats. And he, once he takes contact, he's not doing anything. He gets pushed out of bounds, and that's going to be a minor loss of yardage there for Kansas City and leading to a second down as the clock continues to move with about minute 14 to go here in the third quarter. Chiefs are laying 7.5 now. That's not good. 59.5 is the in-game total. So big potential plays coming up here, the next two for this Indianapolis defense. I didn't know what to make of the Indy defense coming into this one. They got torched week one on the ground, where Lamar Jackson looked like his old self through the air against them. How much of that was Baltimore? Well, based on what we saw today with them losing to New Orleans, I don't know. However, they're not getting totally smothered here by Kansas City, despite it being a 24-20 game, right? And by the way, we are just one score away from going over the total of 46.5. Kansas City was a 6-point favorite at close. So those of you who laid it, those of you who took the over, you are looking for something to result in points here to finish this drive for the Kansas City Chiefs. It's going to be a little bit trickier, though, as Benson, the left tackle, was just called for a holding, and that's going to back them up now 10 yards. So that is not optimal. And you know what's so crazy is, like, for all their success, Kansas City, there's been glaring issues, and the offensive line has been a major bugaboo for a while here. They can't really get it right the last, I want to say, three seasons now going back. By the way, I just want to see the Super Bowl odds. Kansas City's 13-1 to win the Super Bowl. We bet them a week ago at 14-1, so hey, we got a little bit of value there. This one's backed all the way up to the 26-yard line for Kansas City to Indianapolis, and Mahomes on the move, throws it to Walker, who takes a quick pop, and he falls down at, I want to say, the 17-yard line, that looked like. So with that, that leads to third down, and it's still going to be a third and pretty long coming up here for the Chiefs. They're up by four. Butker missed a field goal earlier today. So on third and 12, I wonder if they play for the field goal and just try to, like, split the difference here and set up a fourth and six situation and make sure that Butker has a, you know, a decent look to kick the field goal coming up. I don't know what they've got in their trick bag ready to go for this, but we're going to have to wait to find out in the fourth quarter. End of the third is officially here. 24-20 is the score. Chiefs with the lead. They're laying 7.5. Totals down to 57.5. You do like to see that here. As Mahomes is 24 of 33. So he has gone over his completions now. He's gone over his attempts of 30.5. He has gone over his yards of 219.5. That was a fishy number. I got to tell you, I saw 219.5. I was like, hold on. That's a little low for Patrick Mahomes. 1.5 touchdowns. He's gone over. He has not thrown an interception. So as of now, minus 141 looks okay. His long of 34.5. He has a long of 45 to Thornton. So he's gone over that. And then his combined yardage was 241.5 between passing and rushing. And as of right now, he's got 253 passing. So, yeah, that would be over 241.5. He doesn't have a rush yet in this game, which it surprised me how much he was willing to run in week one, because everything you read in the offseason was that Patrick Mahomes wanted to protect himself to make sure he was there at the end of the year healthy. And that's part of the reason why I didn't bet him around 20-1 to be the first touchdown scorer, because in primetime games, he finds a way to get the ball and run it near the red zone pretty often. But I was like, no, they keep saying he doesn't want to run. That's why they brought Kenneth Walker in. He doesn't want to get hurt again. And in the end, he ended up cashing that. But does not have a rush yet tonight in this game. As far as receiving is concerned, Travis Kelce, 7 for 73 and a touchdown. His receptions were 3.5. His yardage was 42.5. Those both get over. He was plus $1.90. to score a touchdown in this game. We mentioned Thornton, 3 for 56 for Kansas City. That's over 1.5 receptions and 16.5 receiving yards. Rashee Rice was top of the board for the Chiefs in terms of receiving props. 4.5 receptions, 48.5 yards. He has 2 for 46. If you bet overs on Rice, you are looking for three more catches and you are looking for, we're looking for three more yards as well to get to 49. So that is where we stand with those top three in the receiving. Kenneth Walker has gone over on his receiving, but not his receptions. His receptions were 3.5. He has 3 for 27, and he's gone over that 21 and a half receiving yards so far in this game. And Emmett Johnson, by the way, the two catches he has for 20 yards, that easily gets him over the 8.5 receiving yards for his props today. Indianapolis on the other side, we're looking at Jonathan Taylor, 15 for 78 on the ground. He needs 5 yards to get over 82 and a half rush yards. He needs 4 carries to get over 18 and a half attempts. Also, looking at some other players for Indianapolis, Downs 4 for 41. Good game script for him to get over the number. As we are back in action, fourth quarter, first play underway. That is a pass to Rashee Rice. So those of you who bet the overs on him, I think that was Rashee Rice. Yeah, it was Rashee Rice, number 4. He's now up to 52 yards. He just went over on his yards. You are looking for... Did I just say he was at 3? Why is this not updated, the receptions? 3 for 52? Maybe I said he was at 2. He was at 2, I guess. So you're looking for 2 more receptions for Rashee Rice to go over on his numbers as well. By the way, that play was short of the sticks. That leads to a field goal. Chiefs going to settle for a chippy here and try and make this a 7-point game with 14:20 to go. Kick is up from Butker, and it is good. It is indeed a 28-yard field goal, 27-20, your score right now. Football season's here. The sharp money is already moving. 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Every play is logged, every result is public. 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Major injuries hitting the fantasy waves today in week 2. What did Jaden Daniel owners do following his injury? We'll discuss it with Nick Whalen next on Cashing Out.
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0: Cashing Out rolls on from the Circa Sportsbook in downtown Las Vegas. Dustin Sweetelson here, you there. Appreciate you making us part of your night, however you may be tuning in. SiriusXM Channel 189, YouTube TV, the VSiN Watch app, and radio affiliates across the United States of God Bless America. 27-20, Kansas City in the lead, Sunday Night Football. Chiefs laying 5.5. So we're right around where the number was at close at 6, 58.5 the in-game number. What do we make of what we've seen through three quarters? Because there's 12:08 to go, and all of a sudden Indianapolis is right around midfield. To help us break that down and more, we are going out to the Progressive Guest Line, welcoming in our buddy Nick Whalen, rotowire.com senior analyst at Whalen. You can find him on X, and he joins us now here on the Progressive Guest Line. So, Nick, what do you make of this game so far? Because I got to tell you, I liked Indy originally catching 6, 6.5. I thought the under was the play, so I was wrong about that. But the Colts have shown up after week one against Baltimore. You don't know what to make of that performance with the way the Ravens looked earlier today. But have you felt about this Sunday Night Football matchup?
11: Well, first of all, you said it, man. I feel like I've whipsawed on so many different teams where even when you're going into week two knowing, like, I don't want to kind of overweight what we saw in week one. We know some of it was false. We know some of it wasn't. And we feel like so many teams, Baltimore probably being at the top of that list now, you just kind of have to scrap whatever priors you had and reevaluate again now heading into week three. But look, I think I was on the Colts as well. I write up each game over at rotowire.com every week. I post that on Wednesday or Thursday. So I had it at 6.5. My final score prediction was the Chiefs to win, but the Colts to cover. I think I had Chiefs like 24-20. So we've seen more points in this game than I expected. Colts offense came out, looked really good on that first drive of the game. But, to me, this is a little bit more about Kansas City. And, as we speak, the Colts are now over midfield. They just hit a nice play to Josh Downs. It kind of felt to me, Dustin, throughout this entire game that the Chiefs have been up more than they have been or even trailing at times. It feels like the Chiefs are rolling offensively. And, the Colts have been a little bit cold since that first drive. But the biggest takeaway I would say for me is it's actually fun to watch the Kansas City Chiefs for the first time in, 2+ years right now? And even in week one where, they blow the doors off the Denver Broncos, Patrick Mahomes didn't complete a pass that traveled further than 6 yards down the field. It was really just Kenneth Walker breaking a bunch of tackles and ripping off long runs. This, to me, is the first time in a long time that we're seeing, kind of that multiplicity from the Chiefs offense. We're seeing the deep ball from Mahomes. We're seeing the connection with Travis Kelce. We're seeing Xavier Worthy involved. And I think that is a really, really good harbinger going forward for Kansas City.
0: No, absolutely. I mean, he's got spicy numbers, 25-34 for 259 and 3 touchdowns through the air. It's kind of like the old Mahomes is back. Maybe doesn't have the guys where he can run that Tyreek Hill style offense, but still more vertical than we've seen in recent memory. Nick Whalen is our guest, RotoWire senior analyst. Let's move this game to the side for now. We'll pick it back up here in a minute, but want to ask you about some of the stuff that went down earlier today. And I mean, the headline survivor for us, because it was a wild day once again. Luckily, I avoided the carnage in week two. So I lost one entry on the Chargers week one. I moved on with the Jaguars last week. That entry I used on the Niners, I was not playing around. And luckily, I didn't get too cute, because those who used the box, 6,061 went down. The Chargers, 1,357. 835 lost on the Ravens. Let's talk about the Chargers, though, and the Bucs specifically. What did you think of the way they lost?
11: Ooh. I mean, we are in extreme down bad territory when it comes to the LA Chargers, Dustin. You know, I think the alarm bells were going off last week, obviously, when they lost to Arizona. But I was, you know, part of the group of people that said, all right, are we sure Arizona's that bad, right? It's like, you know, obviously this was a devastating loss. You're almost a double-digit favorite. You should not lose that game. But, you know, Jacoby Brissett can huck the rock around. They have some weapons, and, you know, teams get tripped up every year in week one. But to turn around and basically do the exact same thing in week two against a Raiders team that, you know, had a practice squad guy basically catching two key touchdowns in the second half of this game, I mean, they looked like the inferior team in both of these games. These were not fluky scenarios where you have the ball, you know, bouncing against you, or there's, you know, weird turnovers, and they just look lost to me. They don't look like a confident team. They look like a team that I think the market values maybe differently than they do themselves in their own locker room. And, you know, where's the Mike McDaniel bump that we expected to see from this Chargers offense? This looks exactly the same as it has for years, you know, in LA, where we always feel like this team is underachieving relative to its talent. I don't think the running game looks improved. The offensive line, despite being healthier than it was last year, is still a major issue. I tend to be a Justin Herbert defender in general. I know he's been facing a ton of pressure these last two games, but he hasn't looked great to me. I don't know what to think of the LA Chargers. You know, again, it'd be one thing if even at least one of these losses felt fluky, but they've just been beaten down by what we would consider inferior teams now in two straight weeks. And as everybody knows, if you're following this situation, these are probably the two easiest games on the entire schedule for the LA Chargers. Like it does not get any easier. Is there a team, Dustin, you would rather play less right now than going to Buffalo next week?
0: No, I mean, I don't know how they're going to hang. Like, I see that number of seven. It's one of those plays where it's so obvious, I can't bet it. Because you know when it's so obvious,
11: yeah,
0: it doesn't wind up coming home. We're chatting with Nick Whalen, RotoWire senior analyst at Whalen on X. The Jets game against the Packers, with a chance to start the season 2-0. And then Aaron Glenn gets in the way, losing this one 20-17 in overtime. Matt LaFleur gets a much needed win. We go under the total of 44.5. What'd you make of that whole game down at MetLife Stadium?
11: Mm-hmm. Yeah, we definitely had some Aaron Glenn shenanigans at the end of this game. I'm still confused as to exactly what he was trying to accomplish at the end. He was kind of trying to, like, seemingly play for overtime, and then midway through that decided, well, actually, we might want to score here. There was some very strange timeout management. I mean, it got to the point where even post-game, LaFleur came out and was like, yeah, we were pretty confused. We had no idea what they were doing on that sideline. But I think this ends up actually looking like a really, really nice win for the Green Bay Packers. Like, you see the final score, you see some of the stats from this game. It was ugly, I can assure you, if you didn't watch it, you know, playing on that rainy gray field out at MetLife. But I still have a lot of concerns, I think, about the Packers' upside the rest of the way. I think part of the early portion of this season has been just survive until Micah Parsons gets back. You know, we feel like the defense will look better after that. But I think coming in to week two, this looked like an obvious trip up spot. And look, if you were watching early on, it had all the hallmarks of that disaster game where, you know, Jaden Reed goes out on the third play of the game, looked like a severe injury. It's like a 15-20 minute delay just to kind of get him off of the field. Packers lose an offensive lineman right after that in Zach Tom. They almost had to put in Tucker Kraft at tackle. LaFleur revealed that after the game as well. They had some terrible penalties. It looked like the Jets were going to win this game. And we are used to the Packers kind of collapsing in this spot. We've seen it for years, you know, where things are rolling and, you know, they're kind of a front running team. When they face some adversity in game, they don't tend to bounce back. So I think this was a much, much needed win for the Green Bay Packers, obviously avoiding the 0-2 start, but just for LaFleur to be able to breathe a little bit. Like, I was looking at Kelce before hopping on, Dustin. He is still your favorite, if you will, on Kelce to be the first coach fired. I think he bought himself a little bit of time with this win. And look, we talked about the Chargers having to go to Buffalo in week three. I think you're more than happy if you're the Green Bay Packers to welcome in the Atlanta Falcons on Thursday night and feel pretty good about your chances to get to 2-1.
0: Yeah, because you're going to see Jack Strand or Cooper Rush, it sounds like, because we don't know when Michael Penix is ever going to show up here. That is a whole other issue. This is a historically inept offense. But speaking of offense, what's the offense going to look like for Washington in the near future? Because for those that missed it, Jaden Daniels looks like he dislocated his elbow again, the same elbow that he did last time out. I saw Dr. David Chow saying it may not be season ending, but you don't know. He still might need surgery to make sure it doesn't so easily pop out. But it was such a bad injury. We got Tom Brady cursing on Fox earlier today. So what do people do in fantasy spaces if they were relying on Jaden Daniels as their QB1? Who should they be turning to now?
11: Yeah. Well, I'll tell you, if you're, you know, if you're in just a standard 12 team league where it's not super flex, you know, you're just starting the one quarterback each week, like there should be quarterbacks available to you. Like I'm pulling up one of my ESPN leagues right now as we speak. Like somebody like Tyler Shuck is available. Baker Mayfield is available. Jordan Love, CJ Stroud. So if you're just in one of those standard leagues and you lose Jaden Daniels, like, yeah, it's brutal. Probably a guy you took in the fourth, fifth, maybe sixth round, and you're going to take a loss on that investment, but you're not going to have to go out and pick up Jack Strand. You know, there's still going to be somebody out there for you. If you aren't a super flex league, the options get a little bit thinner. You know, you might have to start doing some speculating. You might have to look into the Geno Smiths, the Aaron Rodgers of the world and hope that this is not a longer term injury. But look, the good thing for Washington, I think this is going to end up being another lost season for them. Unfortunately, we'll see how much time Daniels misses, but you at least have a capable backup in Marcus Mariota. We've seen him make plays. We've seen him win games in multiple situations throughout his career. He's not the runner that Daniels is, but he does at least still present that dual threat even later in his career. So I don't think this is like a total disaster for even some of the other players in that offense, for Rashad White, for Ja'Cory Krosky Barrett, for Terry McLaurin. But the season's off the rails already for Washington. I mean, being sitting at 0-2 and now not knowing how long Jaden Daniels is going to be out, just a brutal, brutal break in what looked like was going to be maybe the most fun game of the day.
0: 100%. Absolutely brutal for a team that needed it. That they need him to stay healthy or else nothing's going to work here going forward. And I already see that totals on the move with Seattle coming to town in week number 3. He is Nick Whalen. You can read him over at rotowire.com. Follow him on X at Whalen. The L is a 1. Appreciate the time as always, buddy. We'll chat soon.
11: Anytime, man. Thank you for having me.
0: Colts on the move in the red zone. They are down to the 4-yard line, 27-20. Chiefs with the lead, 6:10 to go in Sunday Night Football. We'll take you through the end of this contest next on Cashing Out.
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6: The Colts have tied the game in Kansas City. 5.5 minutes to go. It's even at 27. Jonathan Taylor with his second touchdown run of the night. He has 19 carries, 83 yards. Patrick Mahomes of KC, 3 touchdown passes, a couple of 1-yarders, also a first-half 13-yard TD pass to Travis Kelce. Denver with 2 touchdowns in the fourth quarter beat Jacksonville 20-13. Las Vegas 2-0 after beating the winless Chargers in L.A. 26-14. Dallas over Washington 37-20. Washington quarterback Jaden Daniels left with a dislocated elbow. Victories for Seattle and San Francisco. And Minnesota, which won 9-3 in the rain at Chicago. Bears quarterback Caleb Williams left with an apparently serious hamstring injury. Ole Miss is up to number 4 in the new AP poll. In baseball, with a week left in the regular season, Cleveland won its 5th straight game. Arizona beat the Yankees 8-4. I'm Steve DeSager.
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14: Oh, let's go, stinking genius.
20: Let's go, big boy. Let's go. Let's go.
14: Boy, the NFL is a week-to-week league, isn't it? Just insanity on what I thought was a great day for games. Didn't make a lot of sense what happened in a lot
20: made
14: of the games based on what we had last week.
20: How did it make sense to you? My Dolphins, yeah.
14: How did it make sense to you?
20: It made sense.
14: You're telling
20: to
14: me
20: my
14: you
20: Dolphins.
14: Had the Panthers turning things around like they did?
20: No, I knew my Dolphins were going to get clobbered. You should bet against my Dolphins every week, yo. You'll make a boatload of money. What am I supposed to do during the NFL football season now? I'm just kind of curious. Am I supposed to be in a good mood every Sunday after my team loses? I'm going to be 0-17. What the hell am I supposed to do on football Sunday besides get all bitter at you guys?
14: Don't really know, man. It's pretty much what I do as a fan of the Raiders.
20: No, it's a little different. Yeah. I'm a bigger
14: That's right.
20: fan
14: You're a
20: than
14: bigger
20: you
14: fan.
20: And the listeners because it bothers me more than you guys. So it just bothers it for like 6 months. I'm going to be bitter like this. It's destroying me.
14: Mm. If only you would have listened to us. I mean, I feel like we do this segment every single week. And here's what's going to happen. Who do you guys play next week?
20: Does it make a difference really? But
14: I'm just asking. I mean, let's say hypothetically you play the Bills. If you end up playing the Bills tight, then you'll come in here and be like, oh, we got a chance.
20: We play the Chiefs next week.
14: Yeah. If let's say you beat the Chiefs and you're 1-2.
20: Yeah, I'm going to date supermodels. Yeah.
14: Right. But then again, though, you also spent all offseason telling us the Chiefs suck and the Dolphins are great. So, I mean, based on this show and me listening to Fox Sports Radio, I would be led to believe that the Dolphins have a heck of a chance of beating the Chiefs.
20: Oh, stop it. Stop it. Bet against the Dolphins every week. And you'll make, I told everybody, lay the 13 and a half. It should be an easy cover for San Francisco.
14: 322 left in the Sunday night football game. The Colts and the Chiefs are locked in a good one. Speaking of a week-to-week league,
20: yeah.
14: This is the same Colts team last week that got beat 41-23 by Jacksonville.
20: Ouch.
14: And are currently knotted up with Kansas City, who looked like they had just won the Super Bowl again with how solid they looked last week in the Monday Night Football game against Denver, a game they won 31-10. So before we lament your Dolphins, before we talk about the Super Bowl-bound Las Vegas Raiders,
20: yeah.
14: Pretty good one here tonight. You know, a little back and forth looked like for a moment maybe the Chiefs were about to take control, and there was a moment where we thought, all right, maybe the Colts have this, but, I mean, here we go. Daniel Jones and the Colts getting the ball with 3:15 left in a tie game.
20: Good one tonight, right? Absolutely. Who would have thought that it'd be tied? Let me ask you this. Do you prefer week one, whether it was high-scoring games, or week two, where there were low scoring games, which you prefer overall?
14: I mean, I think we really only had one low scoring game this weekend.
20: We had a lot of low scoring games.
14: Well, I mean, what do you consider low scoring?
20: I believe under the number, I guess.
14: Okay, that's fair enough. Okay, then yeah. But I'm just saying, like, you know, you still had a 37-20 game.
20: It wasn't nearly as big.
14: I mean, our Thursday night game was 41-31, for goodness sakes.
20: Right,
14: but I mean, I think you are kind of guilty of this. You'll look at one game and you'll say, oh, the Vikings-Bears game was 9-3. Every game was low scoring.
20: Well, the Carolina game went under. The Cincinnati game went under.
14: Yeah, the Carolina game went under, but one team scored 34 points. How could you call that a low-scoring game?
20: Well, 34-3. I mean, that's still under the total. I don't know. I preferred week one when there was, you know, all that 40s and 50s and the Bears scoring 120 and all that. Did you know that there was two people to bet that there'd be no touchdowns in the Bears game today against Minnesota?
14: No, impossible.
20: No, they did. It was on one of the gambling websites. Those two people each bet $1 each at 260-1.
14: Well, those have to be people that put money on everything. Like literally before a game. If you put $1 on it, then I don't really. These are people that bet on everything. They probably bet on a first place safety,
20: no hitters,
14: right? Just so they can be like, hey, look, we bet.
20: Game ends in a zero. No points. Yeah.
14: Even with the weather projection that they had Chicago, it was bad. Don't get me wrong. Nobody in their right mind thought that was going to be a 9-6 game. So I'm not buying it. But I thought, listen, I would be willing to bet that if we push the, I'm sure there will be a few more unders this week. But I bet the scores are going to be pretty similar to what they were in week one. I'm going to do the math during one of the commercial breaks, or I'll start doing it. Then I'll get bored and we'll move on to something else.
20: By the way, I was watching that Bears game, and as soon as Williams went down, I'm like, okay, season over. I mean, the way he acted, it was like, okay, knee, ACL. I mean, it's something bad out there. They had to carry him off. And then after the game, he was walking, I guess, semi-fine. I guess it's going to be a hamstring. We'll find out from the. By the way, I am reporting that he's going to go under an MRI tomorrow. I want you to know that.
14: Oh, you're reporting this tonight?
20: Yeah, well, because everybody else is reporting it like it's some special news. Like, oh, I'm reporting that he's going to be going in to have tests for tomorrow. Hey, no fooling, Sherlock. Of course he's going to have tests tomorrow. I mean, I don't know why they have to report it to begin with, but. If it's just a hamstring, I think he'll be out about 4 weeks, to be honest with you. I don't think they're going to go ahead and rush him anytime back.
14: Two things. Number one, he's got to shave that mustache. It's just terrible. Maybe go back to the Fu Manchu, the goatee, whatever. But just listen, some guys can pull it off. It's usually dudes from towns that have about 250 people in them and are really good at high school football. I don't think that Caleb Williams is pulling off the straight stash look, number one. Number two, you're right. The dude went down like he got snipered.
20: I mean, that
14: looked terrible. And then the way he was down, you know, doing the fist pump to the team. So I saw the video you're talking about where it looked like he was moving around okay.
20: Right.
14: But, dude, those hammies. Hammies, and I've always get worried if my star player has a hammy or a groin injury, because it just seems like those are the kind of things that never really heal, or boom, you get re-injured in a heartbeat.
20: Now, I want you to tell, you know, all that time where I said, hey, you might want to go ahead and, you know, give your quarterback just in general a game off because, you know, load management. And you said, nobody's ever going to do that. Let me ask you this, Caleb.
14: Let me ask. Stop.
20: Yeah.
14: It's week two. Nobody's sitting out week two. Don't even try to give this take after a week two quarterback injury.
20: The only reason I bring this up, let's say Caleb Williams misses his next three games, Eagles, Jets, Packers, and then he's healthy to come back. Do you bring him back against the Falcons, or do you say we can win without him against the Falcons? We'll bring him back against the Patriots the week after.
14: The Falcons have me really scared right now. Let me tell you why. Because, as you know, Arnie, I am fantasy guy again this year.
20: Right.
14: And I have Bijan Robinson.
20: Oh, geez.
14: And he's been okay. He's all they've got. I worry with the way things have gone the first 2 weeks, and then watching the Steelers and the way they look today, there is a part of me that's really concerned that they could go team tank, and all of a sudden around week seven, it's like, oh, we're going to sit Bijan Robinson. You know, it's just, he's got, right. And I mean, we're talking about one, probably if not the number two, maybe the number three pick in most drafts when it comes to the fantasy. So the Falcons have me a little bit worried right now. So you might be on to something there. Maybe they would say, well, if they're winning and if Tyson Bagent's doing a good job, there's a lot of ifs there.
20: The only reason I bring that up also is because the game against the Falcons is on the 18th. Their next game against the Patriots, the 22nd. And you certainly don't want to bring him back and have to play two games in, like 4 or 5 days. So maybe you bring him back for that's the target date, the game against the Patriots 5 games from now. I don't know. We have to see how badly he's hurt, I guess.
14: That's what I was going to say. Where are you getting your he could be back that quickly? Just on all the, suspicions that are out there?
20: Well, I could actually talk like I have a medical degree from Harvard, because I'm actually just repeating what Dr. Chow says. I think that's where he said. He said 4 weeks if it's not that serious. Otherwise, it could be like 6 to 8 weeks. So I guess we'll just have to find out how bad it is.
14: Have we checked Dr. Chow's batting average when it comes to the initial diagnosis?
20: I mean, he is a doctor, for crying out loud.
14: Well, I'm saying he is, but everyone asks him to give a diagnosis from his living room, you know, and just he's watching TV.
20: All the Bear fans were just like sending him tweets like, Dr. Chow, help us. Like he's going to perform the surgery right there and then or something.
14: I got you. Don't worry. I've got the Mr. Miyagi, I'm going to be good to go. But he'll have an MRI. If it's only a grade one strain, then it's possible that he could only miss maybe one game. But I've seen guys that have gone down in a heap. And I mean, I'm being facetious, but in your mind, like, man, he went down like he's gone. Like we just lost him on the field.
20: Right.
14: And that's kind of how you felt when Caleb Williams went down. You feel like, oh, no, that's a major injury. But sometimes you get a little bit of time, you get to move around on it, and it's not as bad as you think. I think in the Caleb Williams situation, I would be extra cautious if I were the Bears.
20: You can walk okay with it. It's just when you try to do other stuff like play any activity or you run on it, that's when it gets sore. So you really have to take care of it. Otherwise, it's just going to come back again. You don't want to rush him. It's too early in the season. Too much is at stake. And like I said, you could probably win the Atlanta game and, with Bogart or whatever his name is, the one that paid, flag football? Is that the one that made fun of him?
14: Why don't you give him a little bit of respect? His name's Tyson Bagent, and he's been in the league for a minute now.
20: He's not too bad, to be honest.
14: He was the starting quarterback heading into the season for the Dolphins, you would tell us how great he is and how we're the morons who haven't kept up on his career. I'll be real interested to see what that injury looks like for the Bears. And then, man, Washington is in a world of hurt right now because that looked bad with Jaden Daniels. And you add in just the nature of the injury, trying to score a touchdown, not kicking a field goal in that situation in a game that was, tight. It was a 17-10 game in that moment. So for Dan Quinn, everything just kind of crumbles right in front of his eyes. But I thought for Jaden Daniels, and yes, I'm sure Dr. Chow has the update out there. Arnie, I thought that looked pretty devastating again.
20: It was. And remember, it was a non-contact hit. Yep. Not to do knee-jerk reactions, but the show is tonight, Chris. I don't know if
14: What is a non-contact hit?
20: Well, he just did it. He just kind of fell and stumbled on his own.
14: Okay. You know what I mean? Would you say hit? I mean, it's an idea.
20: Oh, okay.
14: That
20: I see what you're saying. Okay. Right. You got me on that.
14: Anyway, I see what you're saying. Yeah, he landed on it.
20: I don't think he may not come back this year if he has to have surgery. That's the first thing. Two, just looking at the future, you know, like we predict Super Bowls and stuff like that. So people are like, you can't tell. What are you, an idiot? No offense, but he's no longer coming into next year, if he has to sit out this year, like the starting quarterback. I'm going to have to get another quarterback to you know, challenge you to be the starting quarterback. You're no longer the superstar you were after the freshman year in the NFL, where everybody thought you were the best thing since sliced bread. I have questions about you. I have questions about your health. You didn't have a great year last year. It's a very good quarterback class. If I had the number one pick and I was Washington, I'd take Arch Manning. I wouldn't trade it away. So, and maybe I'd trade Daniels away. I don't know, but I just, you're no longer just given the starting position like you have been these last couple of years.
14: Let's go ahead and recap. So, Jaden Daniels, the number two pick in the 2024 NFL draft,
20: yeah,
14: who was the, hold on, let me just go ahead and give you a couple of accolades here. The NFL Offensive Rookie of the Year in 2024 and was a Pro Bowl player a mere 2 years ago after getting injured last year. If he's injured again tonight, then Arnie's ready to move on from him. Is that what I'm getting from you? When you're talking about a franchise in Washington that hasn't had a quarterback that they can hang their hat on in a minute and you get one, and after an injury, you're like, oh, I'm done with him. He's got to win his job over Chex Noakes, Marcus Mariota.
20: Doesn't make a difference where he was taken. Tua.
14: He went two overall. There's a difference between two overall and like eight where Tua went.
20: Okay, how many people right now, if I took a quick poll, okay, and we put it up on Twitter or I took calls, I bet you it would be 99.9% in my favor. How many people would want to move on past Justin Herbert right now if you're a Charger fan?
14: Well, I mean, I don't really know any Charger.
20: Yeah, that's what I thought.
14: Wait, what are you even talking about? Hold on a second. What are you even talking about? We're having a conversation about Jane Daniels, and then all of a sudden you're like, well, they want to move on from Justin Herbert. Like, we're debating if you're thinking Washington's going to move on from Jane Daniels and suddenly it's a Justin Herbert conversation.
20: You're Washington,
14: bro, those are like two different conversations now.
20: Well, I don't know if it's two conversations, but let me
14: there's two different quarterbacks. It's absolutely two different conversations. It's two different teams. What in the world are you talking about?
20: If you were a Washington fan right now, Chris, that's your team. You're a Washington fan. And I gave you two choices right now.
14: Right.
20: 2 minutes from now. You got to make up your mind. You got 2 minutes to make up your
14: right,
20: mind.
14: Because that's how life works.
20: Jane Daniels or Arch Manning.
14: Jaden Daniels. In a heartbeat. Right.
20: Take that. Would you please take that off the podcast so Chris doesn't get fired? And
14: buddy,
20: test it, please.
14: You had the Dolphins in the Super Bowl for 6 months of the offseason. If anyone needs something,
20: don't tell anybody
14: off the
20: you
14: podcast,
20: said that. Please don't
14: you.
20: Tell anybody. Don't tell anybody you said that, Chris. Please.
14: I will put a poll up if you want just to show how more. And you, of all people.
20: 99.9% would say Arch Manning over Jaden Daniels. 99.9%. What is Jaden Daniels going to play in a sling? Guy can't stay healthy.
14: Arch Manning has played 3 healthy games this year and missed time last year as well. You're sitting here making all these bombastic claims about a guy that I'm willing to bet you haven't even sat and watched a whole Arch Manning game.
20: That's my quarterback, dude. That's my quarterback. Stop it.
14: Your quarterback was also Tua, and you told us all off season that you have a quarterback in Malik Willis now in Miami. So
20: Malik,
14: I don't really know
20: Willis,
14: if you're the guy we go to for quarterback takes anymore.
20: No offense. Malik Willis is the babysitter until the kids get old enough to take care of themselves. Okay. Arch Manning is coming in. We're going to get a new babysitter soon. So just relax.
14: We got to get a break. We do not have any updated notes on Jane Daniels or Caleb Williams, except that as Arnie is reporting, there is an MRI to come tomorrow.
20: I am
14: on
20: reporting
14: both,
20: that, yes.
14: And the news just does not look to be as promising for Jane Daniels right now as it is for one Caleb Williams. But when we come back, we got to find out whose season came to an end. Was it Washington's? Was it Chicago's? And it's a busy night tonight because there is a lot on the Roman numeral rundown. Ooh. A little bit later on in the program, we'll dive into what we know after week 2. That's Roman numeral 6. We got some college football to get to in Roman numeral 8. Roman numeral 7. And Roman numeral 8 is a boatload of nuggets that aren't football related.
20: Yeah.
14: How dare we? But there is a lot going on in the world of sports beyond just the NFL. Quick Sunday night football update. Looks like we're headed overtime. Ooh. 11 seconds left in the game. Kansas City has this incredible ability to run up and down the field, no problem. Kansas City has it on their own 29-yard line with 11 seconds left in a tie football game. So we'll get you updated on that when we come
20: back.
14: That
20: guy is really good. I didn't know Kansas City had a player that good.
14: Who's that?
20: 108. He was wearing a striped shirt. He can't be stopped. He's just
14: I don't really know if I would be saying KC's got all the calls tonight. But we'll dive into Sunday Night Football next, right here on Fox Sports Radio.
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9: 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Overtime, 27-all. Kansas City, Indianapolis, KC has the football start overtime. What did you make of the way Kansas City handled that closing few moments there of the of regulation?
10: I mean, the last 3 seconds instead of was what, a 70-something yard?
9: Well, I just meant in general. The pass across the middle where you had to eat up your last timeout, and then
10: right.
9: I don't think you're going to try to risk. What would that have been? 72 from there, did you say?
10: Yeah, it was 71, 72, right around that, yeah.
9: I mean, you got the football back with 24 seconds left.
10: What's the longest they could hit a field goal if nobody was rushing and they got a, you know, it was before the game and they were just practicing?
9: Well, you're quite, just real quick, I mean, they ran the ball on 2nd and 10,
10: yeah.
9: Did Kansas City. So, that, right. I mean, there's questions with the way they handle that. Oh, big catch, huge catch on a big hit. Kansas City, Thornton made the catch, wow, at the 25-yard line. So they're in great shape right now after a long completion from Mahomes to Thornton.
10: Back in the old days, we'd say game over.
9: Yeah, because you'd be able to just, you know, wait to get a field goal, but what a move. He might not quite be to the 25. Yeah, he's about the 40, I'm sorry. But, I mean, 40, a 57-yard field goal is a gimme. I think it depends. If you're at altitude, I think all bets are off, Arnie. Mm-hmm. I think you're looking at maybe like in pregame warmups where you could hit something in the sevens, like a 70. Ooh. But I think you see guys that are about 62, 63, like they maybe even 64 in warmups.
10: If a game was on the line, I would let them attempt a 70-yarder. Of course, you got to make sure they don't run it back for a touchdown. That's the only problem, man. Don't let that burn you.
9: Yeah, that would be one that'd come back and get you. But Kansas City in good shape now. They just started the overtime. First possession, KC.

0: Left with a dislocated elbow. San Francisco and New England with wins. Minnesota won at Chicago 9-3. Bears quarterback Caleb Daniels left with what looked like a serious hamstring injury. Philadelphia got a late TD to win at Tennessee 24-20. Running back Saquon Barkley left with a stinger. Devontae Smith 10 catches, 117 yards and a score in the win. Cleveland won a game at Tampa Bay 23-19 where there was a two-hour-plus weather delay near the end. Tampa Bay went 4-for-4 on field goals in the loss. The Browns rushing, aside from the quarterback, 16 carries, 22 yards. But Deshaun Watson had two touchdown passes in the second half, and they won. New Orleans won at Baltimore 24-17. Tyler Shuck over 250 yards passing and a TD. Cincinnati 20-6 winners at Houston. Joe Burrow, two TD passes to Ja'Marr Chase. Bengals 2-0. Texans 0-2. C.J. Stroud today was 30 of 55 through the air, 353 yards. He was sacked four times, no passing touchdowns. Wide receiver Nico Collins was out with a hamstring injury, so tight end Dalton Schultz had 12 receptions for 140 yards. Monday night, Rams host the Giants. Ole Miss up to number four in the new AP poll. And in baseball, 1 week left in the regular season. Padres won their fifth in a row. Cleveland won its fifth straight. Atlanta won and clinched the NL East title. Back to you.
1: Thanks, Steve. Have a great week, Steve. Man. Mm-hmm. Great job tonight. All right, I got a couple more pieces of audio for you here real quick, and then we were going to hit the tweets to head on home. Unless there was anything I missed on the Roman numeral rundown that you wanted to hit.
2: No, I mean that T.O. story where he called out an airlines because they said they stole his bag, so
1: wait,
2: he
1: what?
2: Called the police.
1: Wait, I've missed this story. Terrell Owens thought someone stole his bag?
2: Yeah, he said, hey, blank. Someone from the cleaning crew of the flight, and he gave the flight number, stole my bag. Yes, stole, because I had a couple police officers who went to the plane to retrieve it where I left it, and all of a sudden, no one saw anything, which is a lie. The bag was directly under the seat in front of me. It was there then 10 minutes when I realized I didn't have my bag. So
1: he went and threw that kind of explanation
2: yes.
1: on X? Are you yes. serious?
2: That's what I read, yes. Gosh, and then he put his flight number and his confirmation and all that stuff.
1: Did they ever get back to him or anything? Or
2: I don't know.
1: Is there more to the story?
2: I'm not sure.
1: Sorry I missed that one. Well, I didn't miss Caleb Williams going down.
2: Yeah.
1: Here's what his head coach, Ben Johnson, said about the injury and what they knew after the game and how severe it looked for Caleb Williams.
3: Yeah, I just saw him a second ago. He's in good spirits, a team player.
4: Yeah, I mean, you could kind of see in real time. I'm actually happy it's nothing with the knee. You know, that was my first inclination. But yet, a hamstring could be pretty damaging as well. So we'll see how bad it is tomorrow. And, you know, we'll go from there. But
1: that had to be pretty wild for those two offensive-minded head coaches to play a game like that. And it wasn't all the conditions. Don't get me wrong. They factored in, but there was some ugly offensive football being played.
2: Yeah.
1: Two backup third string quarterbacks going at it there in Chicago. That was wild.
2: And I can tell you right now, if I'm the Bears, I'm going to hold them out against Philadelphia, the Jets, and then you have to hold them out, I believe, against the Packers and the Falcons, because I just don't want to rush them back. And those are games you could win without them. Plus, the game after the Falcons is a short week. They play the 18th and then the 22nd against the Patriots. So you don't want them to play, you know, two games in 4 days or 5 days. So you'll probably bring them back against the Patriots in about 5 weeks from now.
1: So you would say that Thursday night game, October 22nd?
2: Yeah.
1: To circle for the return of Caleb Williams?
2: That would be my guess. I don't think he's going to be back anytime sooner, like Philadelphia and the Jets. So that's why I probably wait until the Patriot game.
1: One more. Todd Monken, the Browns won today. Arnie, the Cleveland Browns won a football game today and looked pretty good doing it. I wanted to get you a little bit more here from Todd Monken on Deshaun Watson.
5: I'm going to enjoy this win. I mean, and I thought he played his ass off. I'm so happy for him. I'm just going to leave it there, right? I mean, good for him. Good for 22 months of working his off to get to where he's at. I'm going to leave it at that. I'm so happy for him. This is a player's game, man. There's nothing like the locker room.
1: I like that Todd Monken made sure that we all knew that he wanted to say more about that.
2: Right, exactly.
1: He wanted to say, I don't know what it was, but he wanted to say more about it. I'll just leave it at that. Anytime you tag anything with, I'm going to leave it at that, you had much, much more to say about it.
2: All right, you won a game. Congratulations. Don't act like you won the Super Bowl. And then he won the cursing going, they said the Browns are browning or something like that.
1: Yeah, Brown's going to brown.
2: Yeah.
1: And then the F-bomb, you know, they took it personally. I mean, Todd Monken's got it like it's Southern Miss 2020 all over again. All right, we got a break. When we come back, it's pick time.
2: Yes.
1: But it hasn't gone well. Can Arnie rally and get rolling in week 3 of the NFL season, week 4 of the college football season? Find out next right here on Fox Sports Radio.
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19: 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And Amanda Knox joins Bobby Cass to talk about surviving prison and life nearly 20 years after being wrongfully accused.
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18: 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Benson Boone, BTS. Cardi B.
21: It's Cardi. Kehlani.
18: Snoop Dogg.
22: One, two.
18: News among the countless biggest names in music gracing the stage for the two-day event at the T-Mobile Arena, also streaming on Disney Plus and Hulu. Singer-songwriter Duncan Sheik dead at the age of 56.
23: I know what you're doing.
18: According to the New York Times, Sheik's mother said he died of organ failure. Known for the Grammy-nominated song Barely Breathing back in the 90s, the New Jersey native also composed the Tony Award-winning show Spring Awakening. Previews were about to begin next week for the off-Broadway musical Memoirs of Amorous Gentlemen that he did the music and lyrics for. In a statement on his Instagram, it said the world has lost a singular talent and deeply influential voice in music and theater.
24: Let's go get married tonight.
18: New music from Miley Cyrus streaming, dropping her new album that includes 10 new songs like Let's Get Married, and Innocent Ways. Carly Rae Jepsen out with her new album, Day and Night. Also a new song out from Troye Sivan called Party.
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18: 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I'm Jennifer Bolsoni.
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In the meantime, you can be part of the show at 877-99 on Fox. That's 899 on Fox. That's 877-996-6369. Also on X at Ben Maller. That's at Ben Maller. You can say hello to Marky Mark. Pride of Chicago. He's in here. Hitting buttons. Mark, M-A-R-C, Ramsey, 64950 on X. And the Koopaloo, feeling better. The Broncos get a win. And you can say hello to Coop at a Bronco fan. Your comment.

0: read that. Well, one of the games that we have not spent too much time discussing, and for good reason, because you only have a limited amount of time, and you can't, you know, what are you going to do? You can't talk about everything. But the Cleveland Browns got into the win column. And it is my belief that when the Cleveland Browns beat somebody, that should be worth four losses to the team that they beat. So therefore, the Buccaneers, instead of being 0-2, should be 0-5. They lost last week. Now they lose this week. And Baker Mayfield, another shaky performance. He got outplayed by Deshaun Watson. Deshaun Watson outplayed Baker Mayfield. Now, Baker, we talked a lot about his contract. He bitched and moaned about his contract and how he was upset and he's not negotiating and all this. So the Buccaneers, doing what all bad teams do, they panicked. And they're like, well, we got to keep Baker. We can't lose Baker. God forbid we lose Baker. And Baker is so far two games into the season. And is he not looking like the Baker Mayfield of the Cleveland Browns vintage back in the day? Because where I sit on this side of the microphone watching these games and flipping around and watching the Buccaneers offense and how bad and how mistake prone they have been to begin the year, Baker Mayfield, another interception in this game, although there were some other throws that could have been much worse, and Tampa did come back in the second half and make it somewhat competitive with the Cincinnati Bengals. However, Baker Mayfield had, in that game, not one, not two, not three. Well, actually, it was three. Three lost fumbles in the first game. So he had three lost fumbles in that game against the Bengals, and then this game had an interception, and my computer-like brain tells me that's four turnovers, plus a bunch of incomplete passes in this game. He was really all over the place. The weather was not great. There was a long delay in the fourth quarter of that game. It is the Ben Maller Show as we press on. We're going to have the Insta Advice Line, Unscreened Radio. We'll get to that. We'll do it next.
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0: on Thursday. I wanted to take a little bit more out of what Baltimore did in week one and thought it could carry over. But John Harbaugh, Jesse Minter, it doesn't matter. They have their issues. So a home opener gets spoiled by the Saints. Saints should be 2-0 by rights. I mean, come on. The way that they came back and almost had it done in the Motor City in week one. The Browns, I don't know what to make of it, man. I mean, you would think that Tampa Bay would have been able to execute a hell of a lot better than what they did. That is a concerning red flag. That may be changing some ideas for me in the NFC South. It looks like Deshaun Watson is going to get at least another start at home this weekend against the Carolina Panthers to open the home slate for the Browns. But Dave, I said it again last week. I told you the Raiders were going to do it. They were going to beat the Chargers. The Chargers might be dead. One of the biggest fraudulent teams in the NFL to start this year, along with the Atlanta Falcons. A lot more to dive into, but I just was not a believer whatsoever. I thought the hangover was real, and I think LA is in real, real trouble here in a loaded AFC West.
1: Yeah, maybe a little difference on those teams would be expectations. Really none for Atlanta without a quarterback through 2 weeks. A lot of expectation for the Chargers with Justin Herbert at quarterback, and it does not look good right now at 0-2. Expectations, boy, you go back a couple years ago in the draft, and you had the number one pick, you had the number two pick, Jaden Daniels, Caleb Williams, and both guys go down yesterday. So number three pick, rather, you had Drake May in there in the middle as well for the Patriots in that great quarterback class. Well, Caleb, on a different field yesterday in Chicago, weather started to play a role into it. Looks like a pulled hammy there, so they're going to have to get an MRI on that today. This guy, we're talking about MVP a week ago, and then they put up 3 points, no touchdowns yesterday. And then Jaden Daniels, he was destroying the Cowboys in the first half with his legs. And then you saw it right there at the last play of the first half there. He kind of goes to post on his arm, kind of like Alexandre Pantoja, if you remember a couple fights ago against Joshua Van. And boom, it's the same elbow. And it looks like a dislocation there. Could not play in the second half. Marcus Mariota was okay. But the Commanders now 0-2. And big question marks now, quarterback for both of those teams.
0: So I think the bigger part to take away, if you looked at the way, I don't know about you, Dave, you couldn't have paid me to sat outside at Soldier Field yesterday with how awful the conditions looked. And you can understand why the scoring was abbreviated. But we also highlighted Brian Flores. You know, you get that kind of a scheme, put a ton of pressure, take the weather out of it. I thought the scheme was masterful to limit an offense that was absolutely doing whatever they wanted just a week prior. It looks like they avoided the worst with Caleb Williams. We'll wait on the imaging later today and some of those results. I'm sure you and I will talk about that tomorrow in our futures outlook. The Jaden Daniels one, man. We thought it would be a tough year for the Commanders. Dallas ends up doing what they've done historically, just dominating this team at home. They do it again now, 9-1 ATS in their last 10 there at Jerry World. I don't know, man. Where do you go from here? Like, it just feels one after another. And I know you had said it before, and I'll get your thought on it. You thought Dan Quinn might be dead man walking here before the season got underway. You know, awful way to start for him now, losing Jaden Daniels for what looks like the foreseeable future.
1: Yeah, I've seen this movie before with Dan Quinn. As I mentioned, it's got an expiration date. It said it all summer. And it just looks like, look, your defense is not good. And you give up 37 here to the Cowboys. And look, Cowboys need a rebound. Dak Prescott, 4 touchdown passes in the win. It was a nice cover and a nice over there for yours truly yesterday down there in Dallas. Really good spot for Ole Miss. Grabbed him with the 3. Couldn't get the over. Kind of was hoping to get that over there late. Couldn't get that done. But a 32-24 thriller in Oxford. It was just what a scene, Jensen Lewis, this was. But Lane Kiffin, man, they had a bunch of shots there late to possibly tie this up. They needed to go for 2 if they could get the touchdown. They couldn't get it done. And just like that, it's Ole Miss that we're talking about today with the big upper hand after that big SEC showdown.
0: Yeah, hopefully a lot of people heeded our advice, taking the home dog with the points. You felt that Pete Golding would have at least a few things up his sleeve to try and limit that LSU attack. And, you know, I think the emotions of it, we have to remember, Dave, still college kids, right? 18 to 21-year-olds, you get in that kind of environment, it's different. You know, when you go from an amateur to a professional and you've kind of been through the wars a bit, well, you saw some of the youngsters, especially in the LSU side, that I don't think we're ready for kind of that pressure and the atmosphere there. But, man, credit where it's due. The last decade, there's been a couple of these top 10 wins for Ole Miss. Pete Golding has both of them. There's a guy named Lane Kiffin who used to coach Ole Miss, could never get it done. I tell you, I got a cross-board parlay I made over the weekend after Ole Miss won. Dave, I think you will like that. We'll talk about it coming up in Best Bets. But this is a signature win, not only for Pete Golding and Ole Miss today and this weekend, but now looking forward at their road to the SEC title game. Very interesting change in the odds market, especially in the Southeastern Conference.
1: Yeah, well, a great atmosphere. Maybe not so great if you're LSU, but it really was. You could see that the passion was certainly there with Lane's return there to the Grove. One more game to wrap up week number two of the NFL season will be tonight. The Rams, Puka Nacua, don't know about his status here tonight. Giants come in with a lot of confidence after that Sunday night win against the Cowboys a week ago. Back-to-back on primetime for John Harbaugh. Jensen will break this game down in earnest, but maybe down to 6.5 here in some spots. Giants taking a little bit of money here.
0: I already played the Giants money line. You know, it's my last of the money line marathons this week. We get one home already on the Raiders rollover, the Steelers from week one. I do think that if Puka Nacua, who is questionable right now, if he is not able to go, that is a serious downgrade for this LA offense. Just knowing what we watched from John Harbaugh and company and the pressure that they were able to bring against Dak Prescott. I'll tell you, I think we're in for another finish just like we had with Colts and Chiefs last night. I don't know if it goes to overtime, but Dave, you get that sense that, you know, big favorites, at least here in week two, outside of San Francisco, it has been really nip and tuck for these teams to A, try and get a win, and B, even cover the big number.
1: Moneyline marathon's off and running. I've got some positive ROI. I think it's just barely over $2. So, but it's in the plaque right now going into week two. Jensen, we'll get to your Moneyline marathons a little bit later on as well. Want to give a shout out to somebody that did something that I've never done before. We've been playing golf together for over 30 years. Ferdy Tolentino watches this show every day. How about this, Jensen Lewis? A hybrid five wood. It's a par 375 yards. He spun it back straight into the cup. A hole-in-one from my boy. First one ever. Yes, golfers, it can happen. It hasn't happened for me yet. It happened for Ferd. Man, I am so...
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0: 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By the way, 5 hybrid for my boy in that par 3, Ferdy Tolentino. Not a 5 wood. He said he would have flown the green if it was 5 wood. A 5 hybrid to spin back and get that hole in one. Jensen, it's one of those things in golf. You know, buy the whole clubhouse drinks. They wanted orange crushes. That's what they all had back there at Twin Lakes in Northern Virginia. I've never gotten a hole in one, so I haven't had to do that tradition yet. But I will gladly buy the clubhouse drinks if I ever get a hole in one. Last night, Jensen, you know, these overtime rules in the NFL, I've been talking about them for years, not just on this network, but others as well. I don't understand how people are not more outraged by this. 10 minutes truncated. It really does come down to the coin toss a lot. What do you do? The Colts won the coin toss. They elected to defer to the Chiefs. And that's the theory, Jensen, of, we got to see what they do so that we know what we have to do. Well, that's great in theory, but you're down to 10 minutes. You only get 2 timeouts in this extra session as well. And if there is an extra possession, you're going to be up against the 8-ball. That's exactly what happened. It was 4th and 9 after the Chiefs had kicked a field goal on their opening drive. Jensen, I guess, in short, what would you have done if you're Shane Steichen? Because a lot of people are questioning today the decision to kick the field goal and tie it, put the ball back in Mahomes' hands, and we saw what happened as time expired.
1: Yeah, to me, the easy answer is if you win the toss, you defer, and that way you know exactly what you have to do. And I think Chris Collins kind of alluded to that. Is, you know, now with the tweak of it, where both teams, regardless of the score, are going to possess the ball. You know, did it work out, you know, for the Colts? Yeah, in theory, it kind of did. But I do understand where some of, you know, the analytics would tell you to take the ball, and knowing that, hey, it could be just one possession and the other team doesn't get it because you run a huge 9.5, you know, 10-minute drive and, you know, kick a score at the end here. If you think about two, where some of the other, you know, idiosyncrasies are, you know, the weather is certainly one that would play into it. Last night, that wouldn't play into it. My thought on that would be, Dave, is, you know, if it would have been like Chicago, in the elements there, yesterday, boy, does that change things, and it might have made a different decision. We saw that Aaron Glenn decided, hey, you know, we're going to go ahead and take it and we're going to try and go down and get the touchdown right here. But bottom line, to me, Indianapolis had multiple opportunities to win this game. They were not able to get it done. I still believe that Kansas City has not proven that they are, quote unquote, back. I think they've been gift wrapped a couple of wins here. I'm still kind of out on them, Dave, as far as believing that they're a legitimate threat in the AFC West.
0: We'll differ on that a little bit. I think you get these wins, you kind of book these. If you ever played the game card game Spades, you just take those books right now if you're Kansas City and put two in to the good. I think they're going to get better, and that's the part that's going to scare me a little bit here if I'm in that AFC West with Kansas City. So I look at it a little bit differently there. I would take the ball. And Aaron Glenn, you mentioned it. He did do that with the Jets, and Shane Steichen deferred. I just don't want Patrick Mahomes possibly to get the ball in his hands in a truncated 10-minute session twice. It just doesn't bode well. So, again, I wish they would switch it. We'll get to that another day in another show with a competition committee that no matter, just like in college, hey, however many times you get it, that's how many times I get to possess the football. We can figure out ways to keep this end it quicker like they do in college. You want to go to a 2-point conversion, whatever it might be. But I just don't think it's necessarily fair, if you will, to be up against it. Jensen Lewis, what do you have?
1: So I went up and tried to do a little research just for the idea of, do you kick it or not, and what would the numbers favor? So under the current format, Dave, just found this. Receiving teams, again, so if you defer, the team that gets the ball first in overtime, they've won 9 of the 16 decided games in this new format. Okay, so about 56%. Coin toss winners have chosen to kick about 70% of the time. Back in 2005 until now, they have then won only about 36% of those decided games. So again, still a small sample of it from the analytical family, but just another data point there for people wanting to know either side of this argument. Team that gets the ball first, at least under the current format, they've won just a tick over half, 9 of 16 of these games, and you saw what happened last night.
0: Man, that's where my gut reaction would be as a coach would be, give me that football first, man, especially if this is the way the rule's going to be with the possibility of getting it twice. It certainly worked out to the Chiefs' favor last night. Saints did get it done. I don't know what happens to the Saints. If they play a first half, Jensen, they might be the best team in the NFL. They just don't like to play first halves, apparently. Put themselves behind the eight ball. This is now four quarters of football where they've scored 6 points in the first half. And then look at these second halves. 30 against Detroit a week ago, and then 18 yesterday in Charm City to come all the way back, win it 24-17. Their defense was really good, Jensen. It's a game that was my number one rated ATS play, and we talked about it on the program last week. My number one ranked play in the board. Give me the Saints. Go marching into Baltimore. I'm catching 8.5. Tyler Shuck. Oh, Shuck. Give me the 8.5 with the Saints. I would be more surprised if the Saints are not hanging around with a chance to win this game late in Baltimore. Weird things happen to the Ravens. Go back historically in week two for whatever reason. They normally come out, look great. Week two seems to go sideways for them for whatever reason. It's in Charm City. I'll take the 8.5 points. I think the Ravens might be on upset alert. Just another case of history repeating. I don't know why it keeps happening in week two at home as big favorites, Jensen, but it just keeps happening. And it did, again, by the way, hit five of my top six ATS leans that we had in millions, and it got a little bit wonky after that. But, Jensen, Saints do feel like they're for real a little bit. I think the Ravens still a good football team. Remember, this is a team my big bold take was for a shocker potentially to miss the postseason. 1-1. I don't think they'll miss it, but you got to worry about injuries a little bit here too. Derrick Henry, kind of a non-factor in the second half with that big lead. A little bit perplexing here, some of the play calling there for the Ravens in the second half.
1: Well, yeah, I mean, this is going to be one of those adjustments looking back in the offseason once they get there. Like, I mean, how do we continue to fall all over ourselves here? For what it's worth, friend of the program, Evan Abrams, the Action Network, Dave, we had the Cardinals upset in week one. The big two upsets here, Cleveland and New Orleans over Tampa Bay and Baltimore, respectively. First time since 1974 that three underdogs of at least 8.5 points have won outright during the first 2 weeks of a season. We'll get to all the Survivor and Grandissimo numbers because that was just absolute anarchy here in week two with so many of these big favorites going down. But hey, I think you and I have had our radar up on the Saints so far this year.
0: Yes.
1: We cashed with them in week one. I think we believe that Tyler Shuck, Kellen Moore, this group is here to stay, and this is huge momentum for them headed into their home opener in week three.
0: So I put the Ravens squarely on upset alert with 8.5 point favorites coming in. You put the Chargers back on upset alert with a 6.5 point dog and the Raiders coming in for week two. Let's revisit that conversation.
1: The Raiders are beating the Chargers. I'll go right back to the well. It's happening. I mean, you tell me what you take out of what we just saw from the Los Angeles Chargers in week one. Is the hangover for real? I think it is. I'll take the points. I'll be on the money line here for the Raiders. I don't believe in this Charger squad whatsoever. Yet again, another overhyped team.
0: Again, people, we're not saying we got them all right, but boy, we got a couple of huge ones right here when you're cashing those type of money line tickets here with the Saints and the Raiders, and you had the courage of your conviction, Jensen. And really, Chargers did take the lead in the second half, 14-10, first drive of the third quarter. It was all silver and black, and KCH played pretty darn good football.
1: Yeah, there is a lot of consternation if you're in that Charger building right now about, is there any continuity on that offense? Can they keep from making mistakes, self-inflicted wounds? Credit where it's due, you still have to execute. But Dave, boy, did it feel like another home game for the away team yesterday. All those Raider fans finding their way to SoFi Stadium. Congrats to them. Really big W for them in the grand scheme of things, too, because, you know, I think the Raiders now believe that they can win. There's a difference of just showing up to try and win. I think they believe in young Clint Kubiak here just after 2 weeks that they can win week in and week out.
0: We're going to hear from Todd Monken a little bit later on. I think he's pretty happy that they got their first win in the Todd Monken era yesterday, 23-19 rain-soaked game, Jensen. Look, I'm not a weatherman. I'm not going to tell him what to do, but you know, you halt those games for as long as they do at the two-minute warning at the fourth quarter of a four-point game with the Buccaneers driving. Can't get it done, Jensen. Bigger shock, Browns win or Baker Mayfield's 0-2?
1: Tell you what, let's come back and talk about that because I think there are tentacles here from both sides. Not only that, but as we said, huge update for the contest both in Circuit Survivor and Grandissimo as well.
0: Much more NFL to talk to. I got to fight some flies here at the studio, but we're back. With much more NFL talk here, VSiN by the books.
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0: 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Really good betting opportunity for some dogs that we talked about. Man, some massive dogs that cashed outright yesterday. We talked about a couple of those. Felt like Tennessee might be able to get that done against the Eagles. That would have been a shocker in Grandissimo and certainly in Survivor as well. But Jensen, that Brownies victory over the Buccaneers we were talking about, 23-19, it does just crawl over that total of 41.5. But really, the bigger story there in Cleveland today, Browns get that first win of the year, and gasp, Deshaun Watson played competent football at the quarterback position. Who saw that coming?
1: I know, not me. And many of us here thought that, Dave, I don't know if you know this, but we do not have good history with rain delays in important games in Cleveland. If you go back to 2016, it was a rain delay late in that World Series Game 7 that gave the Cubs an opportunity to come back from the dead and ultimately win a world championship. We're still not over that one. We thought the football gods were taking another away from us, giving the Buccaneers a chance to kind of catch their breath, even though they were driving there with 2 minutes to go. Bottom line, the Buccaneers continue to shoot themselves in the foot. Turnovers from Baker Mayfield, inability to limit some chunk plays. This could be a broken football team just 2 weeks into the season. And from a morale standpoint, you lose to this kind of Browns team when you could have put them away early, field goal fest in the first half. Just not competent football whatsoever. What does it mean overall? Okay, we are now only 34.4% of Circa Survivor alive.
0: Unbelievable.
1: Okay, here was the carnage. The Buccaneers, one of the biggest losses, 6,061 questions, gone. Chargers losing to the Raiders, 1,357. Ravens losing to the Saints, 835. That means, Dave, we had over 25,000 entries. We're down to 8,464, and we still have 146 pending on the Rams tonight. So of the original 25,017, we have just a little over 34% left. And Grandissimo, too, of the Bucks, Ravens, and Chargers, that knocked out 19 of the 49 entries that were still alive. So, you know, a little under half. One entry is on the Rams tonight. So extreme carnage in all of these Circa contests, both in Survivor and Grandissimo, from those results yesterday.
0: Me and my boy John Chu in Survivor, we were knocked out week one again with the Titans. And again, I know people are going to look at some of these picks and go, how do you guys pick these things? You're trying to win this thing. And I just don't believe there's anything called a safe selection. I really don't. Not in the NFL. It just doesn't feel like it. And those big favorites, a lot of those, Jensen, as you pointed out, went down yesterday. Look, I was on the wrong side. One of the few. I was really on a lot of unders this week. We talked about a lot in the program. I thought there'd be an overreaction after all the points in week one. And that was profitable, big picture. It was not profitable in the Bears game yesterday. 9-3 is the final here. 4 field goals. That's it. The entirety of the game here. And Ben Falk, who does a great job out there on X, getting you informed of some of these data points. How about this from Ben? The odds of no touchdowns being scored in the Vikings game was 260 to 1.

0: that defense. Brian Flores was masterful in being able to limit Caleb Williams even before the hamstring injury. So I think you have to take this at some face value, too. This is a nice little 2-0 start here for Kevin O'Connell and company. And, Dave, more importantly, 2-0 in the NFC North. Massive, massive swing, especially with what just happened and what we may learn about the severity of that Caleb Williams hamstring injury moving forward.
1: Got them north of 5-1. Have to go back and look at the tickets again to win this division here for Minnesota, one of those play-on teams this year that I mentioned here in the offseason. And so far, so good. Look, didn't feel real good about it when Carson Wentz had to step in. But as you mentioned, getting 2 in the division to begin the year, that's a nice leg up here on that ticket for the Vikings to possibly be able to hang in that fight as the season goes along. A great way to start it. Cowboys needed this one yesterday. They get it. Cash those tickets over 50.5, also laid the 4 here against the Commanders, 37-20, getting ready for a game in Brazil. Looks like that game will happen next week in Brazil. A lot of issues about that field. We'll talk about that as the week goes on here, Jensen. But really for the Cowboys, they needed this thing. Defense, still okay, a little bit better than what we saw against the Giants, but you're 1-1 now with 2 divisional games, almost a must-have here for the Cowboys going forward. And with the Commanders and Jaden Daniels and that injury, Jensen, you just wonder what the rest of the year might look like.
0: Yeah, I think we felt this would be a mismatch on paper. It was. Congratulations, Dak Prescott breaks Tony Romo's Cowboy passing touchdown mark there for the most in franchise history. I mentioned in our bet to build for the main slate, Dave, I wanted shares of both CeeDee Lamb and George Pickens. Boy, does that come home and then some. What a masterful outing between Dak and CD. A big bounce back here for the Cowboys, considering what Sunday Night Football looked like. And now moving forward, this is an interesting matchup. If indeed this game does happen in Brazil, remember all kinds of differences as far as climate, as far as elevation. Hey, you had a Ravens team that just gave up, or that gave it up late to the Saints. And now the Cowboys with momentum. Interesting little handicap, Dave, when we look ahead to that game. And we'll wait to confirm that it is going to actually take place there in Rio. This is right now Ravens laying 3, a short line, short favorite on the road. Total is at 52.5. It has fluctuated back and forth between 51.5 and 52.5. But interesting evaluation of a Ravens team that gave away their home opener. Cowboys doing what they needed to and taking advantage of a team they've dominated at home for the last decade.
1: Did grab the Cowboys last night, 3.5, while those halves were still out there, already down to 3, as you mentioned here this morning, after that nice offensive performance yesterday against the Commanders. Bengals and Texans, it was a dead under, gave that out here in the program, but the Texans offense, that was a loser on the side here for us, Jensen. No Nico Collins, and yet C.J. Stroud, statistically a pretty good day, over 300 yards passing. Nothing in the run game, turnovers in the red zone, missed field goal opportunities here, kind of doomed this team that Ja'Marr Chase with a highlight reel touchdown to get them on the board, and they never looked back.
0: Boy, and the Bengals needed this one, right? And they really were able to take advantage of it. An inept team with Houston. Boy, how different they look, Dave, the Texans' offense without Nico Collins. It is incredible that you take away that kind of weapon and taking nothing away from Nico himself. But how much of a difference maker he is just from a mentality standpoint and a scheme standpoint. Bengals, a big win. They now move to 2-0. And I think this is an intriguing team that a lot of people at the network like, not only for the AFC North, but also to win the AFC. Potentially good look in the futures market beginning tomorrow, Dave, when we kind of take a deeper dive in some of these divisions as well.
1: If you told me C.J. Stroud is going to throw for 353 yards without Nico Collins, I would have said, oh, we're going to win that game. No, nope, did not win that game. 20-6, Joey B and the boys get it done. Hey, Broncos came through for us. They're a little nervy in the first half down to Jacksonville. Big second half, shut out the Jaguars in that second half. 20-13, or gave up only 3 points in that second half. 20-13 is the final, so they cover and win. And the defense, again, another underplay for yours truly that comes home here, Jensen. Those defenses started to come back, and they tackled so much better than we saw Monday night against the Chiefs.
0: Yeah, I felt that Denver didn't show their best, and that was kind of a spot we liked, too, a good bounce back at home. And then was Jacksonville really as good as they showed against a beleaguered Browns team in week one? So I think everything kind of comes back level here. The overreaction of week two ends up getting people that thought Jacksonville could go in and take advantage. That defense shows up.

0: man, and it is no joke. At Mile High in the fourth quarter, you could see that the home team is able to wear down the opposition, especially early in the season. Really quality win from the Broncos, especially with what they have upcoming with the Rams on Sunday Night Football in Week 3.
1: And now with the Raiders 2-0, the Chiefs 2-0, maybe the division, you know, it's going to be interesting if the Raiders are, in fact, for real. What about the Steelers and Patriots? We'll talk about that matchup here and look ahead to their next week matchup. Some more reaction here from Week 2. One more game to talk about, too, the Giants and the Rams tonight. Monday Night Football, it's all straight ahead. VC by the books.
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1: We continue VSiN by the Books on this Monday morning. Dave Ross and Jensen Lewis here with you. We had one, I'd say, just outright miss in our ATS elections. We went 3-2 again. We are 7-3 so far this year. You know, maybe we could get a little backdoor there late with the Steelers here, and then no Aaron Rodgers, strip sack, fumble, return for a touchdown. And that goes by the wayside, 20-3, never in doubt here to get that under as well. Another underplay here in week number two. I heard Big Mike McCarthy talking about Jensen saying, this is on me, that offense has got to be cleaner. It was not. Patriots, it didn't look great offensively for them either, but that defensive score was really what Mike Vrabel and company needed. Takeaways there, both these teams now after 2 weeks sitting at 1-1.
0: Yeah, this one stings from a personal standpoint of the Monday Night Marathon rollover. The Steelers after that rocket winner on the Cardinals. Oh. And had I known the no-show that would have transpired here from Aaron Rodgers and company, I would certainly have not, you know, done that. I remember I had said I was between them and the Panthers as a short road favorite. And, of course, the Panthers never in doubt here. Bigger takeaway for me, Drake May still issues turning the ball over, right? As inept as the Steelers look, yeah, this is a concerning trend, Dave, now. First couple of weeks, decision-making not good. Defense bails him out. What will the Patriots do in Jacksonville? Remember, that defense in Jacksonville is going to cause problems, perhaps much better than what the Steelers are, and it's a much more competent offense. So, yeah, a win is a win. But, man, I don't know if you're feeling in that meeting room this week, if you're Drake May, like, oh, yeah, I really helped this team win yesterday.
1: I'll say this, too, so we don't beat ourselves up too badly. Actually, the handicap was pretty much what we wanted. If you told me we held the Steelers did to 13 offensive points by the Patriots and you're getting 5.5, we got to score 8 to get that cover. Didn't get that done, only scoring 3. But, again, would take my chances with that 6 days a week and twice on Sunday. We were on the right side of the Jets. It got nervy late. It should not have been nervy. Jets should have won this game outright. 10-point lead in the fourth quarter. They can't hold it. And then, Jensen, I thought, oh, no. All they need is a field goal after stopping the Jets in the first possession, 4th and inches. They couldn't get it at midfield. Here come the Packers right down. I thought, oh, no, they're going to score the touchdown and then get the cover. That would have been a really bad beat. But it's still bad enough that the Jets can't find their way to pay dirt. But at least we had the 3.5 in pocket to get that win.
0: Man, this was one that I'll want back too, because again, another quality call on Moneyline Marathon that should have gotten us some plus revenue into week three. But I think I'm emboldened and encouraged, Dave, that finding, you know, those positive, expected value positions, which it was yesterday, the Packers, even though they win, Dave, they still don't look like a competent football team. Now they may get, you know, a nice little handout here with the Falcons on a short week, getting to go back to Lambeau, talk about an incompetent team. But if you're the Jets now, that's going to sting yesterday, but I think you believe you're in the fight. And again, Geno Smith not turning the ball over. What did we say? If you had a chance to win this game, it would have to be Geno taking care of the football. He did. Breece Hall limited on the ground. It was concerning, but he was great in the pass game. So I still think some points that the Jets can take home and feel good about. But, man, I think they had every opportunity to win this game and really gave away those opportunities.
1: And the Packers are going to take the Falcons on in a short week. Boy, if there's ever a team after getting a nice come-from-behind victory and then you get a short week to play the Falcons, they got to be feeling pretty good about themselves all of a sudden, the Packers, after that disappointing week one loss. Eagles are one of those teams, and I watched this 2 weeks in a row now where I go, they could be 0-2, and yet, they're 2-0, so they haven't covered yet. ATS, they're 0-2. That doesn't matter to Nick and company there in Philadelphia. They get the W here. Jalen Hurts, really nice game-winning drive here at the end. There was a play, we'll get to it in specifics here, where it really could have flipped the game there, and Tennessee kind of lets him up. They don't want to take him down to the ground. He throws the ball and gets rid of it, and that sets up the first and goal play and the very next play, and they get it done in regulation, 24-20. Goes over the total. Lowest total of the week at 39.5. Jensen, Eagles are living dangerously, but they're still 2-0 for Sirianni and company.
0: Yeah, they are. And, with it feeling like half the city of Philadelphia found their way to Nashville, and why wouldn't you? to sit out there in 110 degree heat. The field was upwards of 150 degrees. I mean, it was wild to see that the attrition really took its toll. And the Titans actually had opportunities too to pull the upset. But Jalen Hurts, calm, cool, collective, leads the go-ahead drive. And now we'll see who they face. Again, we're awaiting the imaging results from Caleb Williams, the hamstring. Eagles in Chicago for Monday Night Football this week. Will they be a road favorite? Survey says right now that they certainly will be. 3.5 points. They were a 1.5 dog before the Caleb Williams injury. So some big line movement already for Monday Night Football.
1: We saw it last year in San Francisco when Brock Purdy went down early and Mac Jones played some really good football for the Niners early to kind of keep them in the mix. Remember, they were right there in the fight to be the number one seed at the end of the year, partly because of a backup quarterback. The same might be true right now in Seattle with Drew Lock and what he's doing, stepping up and stepping in for Sam Darnold. Boy, a big week for Drew Lock. Their defense, it's as good as advertised. Game stays under. Seattle easily covers the 4.5 here against Arizona in the other desert. And Jensen, the reigning defendings, we're not talking a lot about them. That was a really nice performance. Drew Lock, 3 touchdown passes. SGA is, JSN rather, pretty darn good as well. 9 catches, 155 yards, and all 3 touchdowns from Drew Lock.
0: Incredible. In a couple of these chunk play touchdowns too, where just blown coverages, but still you got to put the football in the right spot. Drew Lock's made himself a lot of money here the last couple of weeks. If indeed Sam Darnold is back in week 3, it is the Commanders on the road, Dave. And if you want to hold Sam Darnold out for another week just to make sure everything is right, I think Drew Lock acquitted himself quite well and said, boys, don't even worry about it. I got this. And so that ends up being part of the handicap, Dave. This look-ahead line was 2.5. It's now 6.5, and you would believe that it only goes up from there. Let's assume that you know, Jaden Daniels is not going to be back at least this week.
1: No.
0: But if it is Sam Darnold, I mean, do you want to grab the 6.5 now? He probably goes up from there. But I think Drew Lock showed you not only competent, but highly competitive against a Cardinals team that was riding high after week 1.
1: Yeah, it's a good point that you can take your time now. You feel confident that Drew Lock could go in there. He won a road game yesterday against a backup quarterback in Jacoby Brissett that is the starting quarterback, could be another backup quarterback in D.C., and Marcus Mariota. That's the way it looks so far for those 0-2 Commanders. If you laid it with the Niners, it was never in doubt. 35-13 is the win over Miami. Miami's in real trouble, 0-2 to begin the year. But really, it's more about the Niners. All those injuries in training camp leading up to the regular season. And Jensen, here they are, 2-0, already have a win against the Rams in pocket. This is as good a start, and hopefully they're going to get healthier, although Mike Evans did go down in this game as well. We'll find out about his availability before week 3.
0: Big handicap will be not only from yesterday, how would the Niners look after the travel back and the big win over the Rams, but would the Dolphins be able to be competitive? I think we have our answer on both. No. Dolphins, no chance. Niners win this going away. And now they get the Cardinals at home here with a chance to go to 3-0. We'll see what the Rams look like later on tonight. But boy, oh boy. San Francisco, it's not about, hey, are they good? It's about, can they be healthy enough late in the year? Can they have all of their weapons available at the same time? And we'll see what the severity of Mike Evans is when we get some more news on that later today.
1: Oh, boy, the Falcons, it doesn't matter who the quarterback is right now. Is it Cooper Rush? Is it Jack Strand? He comes in, Jack Strand does. When it's already 24-3 Carolina, first pass in his NFL career, it's a pick six the other way. 34-3 Carolina all over the ATL. Short week against the Packers. This is as bad a start for Kevin Stefanski as you could possibly draw up. And really, for the Panthers, I know they lost in week 1, to Chicago, but their offense looks good and their defense looks so much better against an offensively challenged Falcons bunch.
0: All right, so here's the rub. As bad as the Falcons look, do you want to hold your nose and take the 7 on a short week with what the Packers just look like on the road against the Jets? This line was 5.5 on the look ahead. It's already up to 7. It's going to be a very popular survivor spot here, Dave. Short week, quick turnaround, Falcons the way they've looked. Packers, no way they can lose at home to this bad of a team. You watch this thing creep a little bit. This gets to 7.5. I think on principle, you might have to take the road dog, hold on for dear life, and see what happens. So we've had enough Survivor carnage already, Dave, with these big 7-8 point favorites. Buyer beware if you want to jump on the Packers to try and get this home on a short week.
1: I mentioned to you last week during the program, it is so quarterback dependent for me. It's got to be either Penix or Tua for this team to have any shot at winning football. I'm sorry. I love Cooper Rush from his Dallas days as a backup. You can't keep throwing him back out there for Kevin Stefanski. I would rather play Strand even on the short week. It's not great because you don't get that full week of reps that he would need, obviously. But this is not working with Cooper Rush 2 weeks into the season. Boy, they decimated that position with injury right now. When we come back, let's talk more about the Monday Night Football. Cam Scatabo, very interesting comments he's got about Aaron Donald. Hear them next, right here.
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0: number two. It is VSiN by the books. Dave Ross right here in our VSiN studio overlooking a beautiful Circus Sports studio here at the Mint Gaming Hall, Franklin, Kentucky. Our closer, Jensen Lewis, back home in Cleveland, Ohio. Have we exhaled yet? We're not even done with week two, Jensen, but that sprint has already begun, and it just feels like the NFL season, it's already flying.
1: Yeah, it's been great. Another huge profitable weekend on the gridiron. Happy with that. And I know a lot of people looking forward to what should be a very entertaining Monday night football game after what was a Sunday night one for the books. And again, we have really hit the ground running in NFL contests so far this year. Some survivor carnage wherever you may be. But a lot of fun, my friend, already here through week two.
0: And that is where we're going to begin, Jensen, because we do have a big-time matchup tonight in Monday Night Football to kick off this hour's edition of Highlights and Headlines.
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0: Just like we all suspected, it would be the 0-1 Rams hosting the 1-0 Giants coming into Monday Night Football. Maybe juxtapose those. Everybody thought the Rams would be the team getting off the good foot. Maybe a slow start for John Harbaugh and company. Not so much. Hey, the G-Men looked good, I thought, against the Cowboys last week. They were very efficient offensively. They kept the Cowboys off the field a week ago. I think they'd have to do a similar game plan tonight in L.A. I don't know how daunting the crowd will be. And also the return of a future Hall of Famer in Aaron Donald should be able to bolster that Rams defense. But, Jensen, before we break down the game, I want you to hear from Cam Scadabo, second-year running back here for the Giants. Is he in awe about possibly seeing the great 99 on the other side?
3: He's had a couple years off, and I'm sure he's ready to go, and he's excited to play. So, but he's still got to play football. He hasn't practiced a ton. He hasn't played in game yet or played a ton. So, I mean, it's good. If it is his first game, then he's got to be ready for it, just like we do, you know. So I'm excited to play against him. He's one of the best to ever do it. So it's going to be fun. It's going to be a good challenge for the guys up front. It's going to be a good challenge. If I beat him on 3rd-and-1, then so be it. I got to get 1 yard. But he's a good player. He's one of the best to ever do it. So all respect to him.
0: All respect to him. But if I got to meet him in the hole on a 3rd-and-1, Jensen, you know, he hadn't played in a couple of years. And yeah, I mean, there's a lot there. I kind of like it. You don't want to be, I don't think, like, so in awe of who you're going up against. You got to realize, hey, man, I got to go beat that job, that guy. That's my job.
1: Hey, for the millennials out there, Cam Scadabo gives me a little bit of tweeter vibes from Varsity Blues, and I'm absolutely here for it. It is hysterical. For what it's worth, for our audience, Dave, if you're just tuning in, if you want to kind of look at the week two trends, and Dave Tooley does a great job at VSiN.com if you get the daily email from Bill AD, if you want to take the points tonight, you're in good company, Dave. Favorites are 10-5 straight up this week, but only 7-7-1. ATS unders are going to cash this week, 9-6, regardless of what happens tonight. But favorites, period. Now, Dave, through week one and this far in week two, 22-9 straight up, only 16-13-2 ATS. Totals are dead even, 15-15-1.
0: Wow.
1: I already told you I'm on the Giants outright tonight. May end up scooping up some of the points just for a little insurance. Now, I think John Harbaugh is going to bring it and then some. I think Jackson Dart creates a lot of matchup problems for this Rams defense, Aaron Donald or not. And on the flip side, will you have a full complement of weapons here for Matthew Stafford awaiting the status of Puka Nacua? Questionable entering today. All kinds of implications leading up to those inactives being announced 90 minutes before kick tonight.
0: Did you say the totals through 31 games are 15-15-1? That is amazing when you, oh my God. I mean, how good are these people doing their jobs here? Get this thing spot on here, 15-15-1. That's rather impressive. Last night, if you had the Colts like we did and you had them +7 or +6.5, depending on the number you got out there, you get those, you cash those. By the way, he kept dropping down. I saw right before kickoff, it got as low as 5.5. So the money went to the Colts. They get the money. It got dicey. Chiefs got the ball first in overtime, which is, we talked a little bit about it in hour number one. Could have put that in jeopardy there, certainly as well, and did not play well because the Chiefs got that extra possession after both teams kicked field goals. They kicked the last field goal, get the win as time expires. Chiefs 2-0. It feels like the Colts are a decent team, and yet, Jensen, you got nothing to show for it through the first 2 weeks of the season.
1: remarkable chaos, to say the least. And I think that there's an opportunity, multiple opportunities, for the Colts to win it. How about the play? And this is why we have replay, Dave. Laquon Treadwell has the massive gain there, huge pass into the red zone. And just by like the bare knuckle, or not even the bare knuckle, the knuckle of the glove, just grazing his side to enforce down by contact and overturn that ruling on the field that was a fumble. It's still found that the Colts were the better team. I'm still not convinced that the Chiefs are actually good. Yes, they're 2-0, and we have to respect that. Your record is what you are. But, man, if you take a deeper dive, I still think Indianapolis revealed some issues, especially against this Steve Spagnuolo defense. Remember, you didn't even have Alec Pierce for the majority of this game with the injury, and still Indianapolis had a chance to win this thing outright. So I think we take a little bit more out of the Colts, acquitted themselves much better after getting blown out in week one. Still don't know personally if I'm all the way back there thinking the Chiefs are a legit contender.
0: Yeah, and that's totally fair. Again, there's different 0-2s out there. The Colts feel like a decent one. The Chargers not so good right now. The Falcons feel awful. So there's a different way to look at it. So, but yeah, you got to win these games too if you're the Colts. And when you get the ball second in a truncated overtime and you know you're down three, you kind of shelled up after you got that break with the call too, which is a little bit disappointing if you're Shane Steichen and company as well. Browns, money line, outright at Tampa Bay, 8.5-point dogs. Saints, money line, outright, 8.5-point dogs at Baltimore. And I mean, and then Ravens, 7.5, 6.5, depending on the number. Raiders, a straight up victory over the Chargers. Massive underdogs here, Jensen. Not just covering numbers, but winning week two. This is why Mike Palm says he doesn't bet week two. Maybe this is the reason why, is they're trying to figure out who's good and who's not so good.
1: Listen, I fully understand why people want to embrace the overreaction. And to a certain extent, you know, as a Browns fan, I couldn't foresee that they would even be in this game, let alone have a chance to win it. I think this is more an indictment on the Tampa Bay Buccaneers. I think the handicap moving forward is this may be a broken team. What will we see from Cleveland up against a very stout 2-0 Carolina Panther team that destroyed the Falcons on the road this week? What will we look forward to with the Saints? I mean, I think you have to be emboldened. If you're that by rights, they should be 2-0. If not for a defensive touchdown that should have stood in the Detroit game in week one. It's why we play the games, right? And for you Survivor people out there, it's I can only imagine being in Circus Sportsbook yesterday, looking at people, I mean, just agonizing over some of these finishes and then having to wait through a multiple-hour lightning delay for a two-minute drill. It's wild to see how these games finished up.
0: You know, Mike Tomlin, who's now doing Sunday Night Football work, of course, longtime head coach there at the Pittsburgh Steelers, winning one of the Sticky Lombardi trophies back as a head coach. He said last week about the Browns, and, you know, he's an educated man. He went to William & Mary. But when you use the wrong vernacular, you do it on purpose to insult somebody. And he said, the Browns is going to Browns, and he used it with the is. Well, Todd Monken, not only do they hear it, he says they took it to heart. Here's Monken after the win.
4: I thought our guys did a great job of hanging together. We had a couple scuffles Wednesday, which is good. That's awesome. Because guys didn't like it, right? They're a little pissed off, right? You got to be a little pissed off. Played awful. That wasn't the standard. Browns are going to Browns. That. Okay? So the guys took that to heart. Thank you.
0: that's the best, is the thank you and the walk-off. That's the drop the mic, Jensen. Thank you. I'm out of here, dude. But that was right back at Tomlin. Tomlin kind of took it in stride. Of course, you know, Monken was there in Baltimore for a number of years, so no love lost there between those coaches. I kind of like that Monken took it personally here, Jensen, and did the walk-off from the podium.
1: I think it's great. Outstanding work on both sides. Mike Tomlin was correct in that Brown's going to Brown after week one, and he had every right to believe that could happen in week two. Todd Monken is paid to win football games. He's up against it, and wow, what a difference it is this morning here, thinking that, dare I say, Deshaun Watson looked like a competent NFL quarterback in most spots.
0: Wow.
1: Now, I don't know what they're going to do for a home opener. I don't know what kind of reception he's going to get here. But, Dave, crisis averted. They were already talking. Maybe it is going to be Shedeur Sanders starting in week three. Well, I don't think that's going to happen. Deshaun Watson with a big W and a huge, huge blow to Survivor contests around the country.
0: Yeah, you know, Tom Monken hears it too, not just with Mike Tomlin saying and others, but, you know, maybe he was going to be one and done after what it, I mean, that was quick talk here. You flip the script here, 1-1. Nice victory here for the Browns on the road. Bears, we're going to give Caleb Williams the MVP. They're going to have the highest scoring offense in the history of the NFL. 3 points yesterday in bad conditions in Soldier Field. They lose 9-3 to the Vikings. Jaden Daniels, boy, he had a great first half. And even just as a football fan, I was telling a lot of my commander buddies in D.C., I hated to see it here. He goes out. Marcus Mariota's the backup now. We don't know about the extent, how long these guys are going to be out, Jensen, but we're talking about top three picks here, 1-3 overall just a couple years ago. Both guys dinged up here. We don't know the severity as of yet.
1: Well, Jaden Daniels' severity, we know, is pretty bad. That's going to be a multiple-week injury, and we'll wait and kind of see what Marcus Mariota and company can do in the next couple of weeks. The Caleb Williams one, though, Dave, if the reports are true and they avoided the worst, is it week to week? We shall see. Boy, what a time to lose your star quarterback knowing you got the Philadelphia Eagles coming to town for Monday Night Football.
0: Boy, you got to have depth in this league. Certainly, we'll find out if, you know, if it's going to be able to be Caleb Williams, but it does look like Marcus Mariota, who's a capable backup. It's really not the problem. The problem there in D.C. is the defense. They can't stop anybody. Let's hear from Lane Kiffin after what happened at the Grove this weekend. That's next right here. VSiN by the books.
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0: 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Going to have Marty Herney join the program here in the very next segment. Jensen here, our GM, of course, here, and Zachary Cohen and Will Hill to round out the program today. So lots to get to here in the next couple of hours here. But let's look back to Saturday night, what we saw in the Grove. And what we did see was an upset. 32-28. By the way, Levitt did not seem to be injured. Now, I don't know. The injury report was all the talk leading up to the week, and all of a sudden he's doubtful, then he's questionable, and then somehow he is fine. Before we break down the game and what we saw in the college slate, it is all about Lane Kiffin, it feels like these days, Jensen. So whether we're talking about him, whether Ole Miss can't stand him, whether LSU loves him or hates him, here's Lane talking about, now that the fact that the game is over, his thoughts with LSU's first loss of the year.
11: Yeah, I'm sure I'll be criticized for saying that, but yeah, I am. I was thinking that all week, especially today. And then I would have said that in a win or a loss. You know, that was really emotional driving in on buses for a lot of reasons. And I'm not saying this because I also would have said this anyway, since you asked. It was just really a lot of emotions of gratefulness for this place and for the 6 years. Went well beyond football. And, you know, kind of first time coming into this type of game without my dad, it was a lot and it was really emotional, but it was not emotions maybe that I thought I would have felt from all the, you know, name calling, everything, we got off the bus and everything. It was much more, just a lot of gratitude for this place and the people that changed my life way bigger than winning a football game.
0: They lose a football game. They had a chance to possibly tie it up late with a late score. Couldn't get it done down in a goal-to-goal situation here. But, Jensen, what do you make of those remarks? Because, again, he said, you know, because you asked, so I want to give him that caveat. And he does. He's got a lot of emotional ties there, talking about his dad, talking about how this place changed his life. I didn't hear a whole lot about the kids there, but maybe that's just Lane's personal takeaway from a very chaotic week leading up to this game.
1: Well, I mean, obviously there's all kinds of, when the schedule came out, you know, this date was circled in so many ways. I don't know if you caught a College Game Day when they showed the excerpt from the upcoming Nick Saban documentary, and in similar fashion, you know, when Nick Saban left LSU and went to Alabama, and, you know, getting, how do you say it? These are some of the most hateful things you will hear from people when you get in this stadium. And I can imagine a similar refrain from, you know, what we saw in Oxford, the heightened security, you know, seeing the walk in and, you know, just even the players coming out to get their warmups in before putting the pads on, the student section already in there, letting them have it. That's good, clean fun in college football. That happens anywhere. But this is deeply personal because of the exit. It was something that I had talked about with you last week, that it's not just a huge implication for the head-to-head in the SEC. It's a top 10 matchup. This is on a whole deeper level because of how Lane Kiffin, if this would have been amiable and he said, hey, I think I've taken this program as far as it can go. Of course, in that, you know, initial couple of weeks, there would be people that would be upset, but it's the manner of which the exit happened, trying to poach coaches, players, et cetera. On the surface, and even more of looking at this game in totality, Pete Golding deserves a boatload of credit. That scheme that he put together, and I'm sure the familiarity factor was in there as well, but what he did to limit that LSU offense early, they have the best quarterback in college football in Trinidad Chambliss, to even not have Kawan Lacy available later in the game, I think speaks volumes about where this Ole Miss team can go. But as far as the emotional bit of it, I thought Lane Kiffin weathered the storm early and was able to get his team at least into a position to win this football game later on. But the Rebels, the better team on a single night. Will they be the better team moving forward? That will be decided in the next month and couple of weeks.
0: I've been involved in a lot of those on the field through the years. I will say this, good police detail around Elaine. There were kids on the other side that wanted to come up, maybe just to say hello. They couldn't get close to Coach on that walkout, if you've watched that clip here of Lane walking off that field there. It was chaotic, but maybe not as chaotic as what we saw in your old stomping grounds, Vanderbilt. 35-31 over NC State in Jack Buck voice. I don't believe what I just saw. Dave Doran, I don't know what you're doing, how you don't either just run out of the end zone for a safety on the last, for people that don't know, if you're living under a rock, 6 seconds to go, NC State is up by three. All they have to do is run out the 6 seconds. You can punt. You can run out of the back of the end zone, like I mentioned. You can drop back, throw the ball up in the air, whatever you want to do to burn 6 seconds. Jensen, they don't do it, and you get a strip sack, fumble in the end zone, recovered by Vandy, and then they come back after the kids ran the field and kick the extra point. Very important. When the line was 3.5, Vandy wins by 4. Jensen, that was an all-timer.
1: It's an all-timer in so many ways. As someone who had plus 5.5 from early in the week, I had more of the handicap on, you know, Jared Curtis, first start as a freshman. I did think that C.J. Bailey and company would be able to adjust, and I thought there were issues for Vanderbilt's defense. That clearly came out in the first half. This is a Wolfpack team that it should have never gotten there. Okay, so this is also on NC State for allowing Vanderbilt to hang around. They had some self-inflicted wounds, but you're right. It's 4th and 7. You're up 3. You can scramble around, whatever, but you've got to have that internal clock. Get out of the back of the end zone. I don't understand what went through C.J. Bailey's head, but for those that were holding NC State plus 3.5 tickets, you nailed it. It's not just, you know, that they lost the game. It's the timing, right? That we talk about an extra second, Dave, in that Western Michigan and Michigan game being added out of nowhere. Where will this extra second rank in how many millions of dollars switched hands with the extra point? I know we had a few people at the network that had tickets on NC State, and I do feel for you guys because that is as all-time as it gets. Where does it rank this year, Dave? It'll be a top 10 all-timer or a top 10 bad beat for the year, and that's not even debatable. But Vanderbilt's 3-0. Improbable 3-0 start for Clark Lee in this group.
0: You're right, though. I think it might be a top 10 all-time bad beat. I do think that goes right into the lexicon there. I will say this, too. The broader point, and I'm glad you brought up that you had NC State plus 5.5 early in the week, and that number came cascading down to 4, 3.5, 3s. And we talk about it a lot in this program, and I get it. If you still feel like, all right, you've waited all week and you feel like the handicap is the NC State side, I totally get that. But you are playing different numbers that were available sometimes earlier in the week. And it does make a difference. It's going to cost you at some point. So I'm not saying don't play it because it still felt like the right side, even with the 3 or 3.5. But sometimes, Jensen, when I feel like I've missed the boat on the number, you didn't, you got the better of it. That's when I'll say, man, I know that feels like the right side, NC State. I did not play the game. And part of that reason for me was I did not feel like I was getting the advantageous number that you gave out right here in the program earlier in the week. Just a little food for thought out there, people, when you see those numbers change as the week goes, as I battle the flies here in the Men Gaming Hall. Jensen, very quickly here, some other results. Texas Tech does get by Houston, 2-point conversion late. Very close, but they hold on to get that 2-point win. Louisville, a nice home win against SMU. How about Kentucky going down to Texas A&M and taking care of business there? And West Virginia in Charlotte takes care of Virginia outright. They were 10.5-point dogs, Jensen. What's your biggest takeaway from some of those other games?
1: Well, it's the Wildcats going into Texas A&M and dispatching of a top 10 team. Elko and company there got a lot to think about. Marcel Reed limited. Will Stein, he felt that they were close. And they may have played Alabama great for at least 2.5 quarters. But this was a full four-quarter masterclass for him. Outstanding win and a signature win for Will Stein in year one. And then Louisville, And remember, there are a lot of people that thought, including Tim Murray here, like Lincoln Keenholz, for a long shot 100-1 Heisman Trophy winning. I tell you, it's a Heisman moment for him, beating SMU. This will go a long way in deciding the ACC. And boy, you talk about Big 12 implications. Man alive, Houston is going to want that opportunity back. They had Texas Tech on the ropes, or at least a chance to force overtime. What a fin! That was a movie there in Lubbock on Friday night.
0: There's some better teams in the ACC, kind of in the underbelly, that we're not talking about past Miami. We'll probably start talking about them a little bit more. Even my Virginia Tech Hokies, nice win at Bird Stadium against the Terps, covering that number as well. Marty Herney, our GM, he's straight ahead right here, VSiN by the Books.
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0: We're going to talk some baseball in the very next segment. Daily Diamond straight ahead as we get closer and closer to the postseason of Major League Baseball. But we look forward to our conversations each and every Monday. He is the co-host of the GM Shuffle podcast on DraftKings Network. The one and only Marty Herney joins us here on VSiN by the Books via the Progressive Guest Line. Good Monday morning to you, Marty. We got one more game to put week two in the books. Just feels like once the season starts in the regular season, Marty, it does not slow down for anybody. Here we go. Before we look back at what we saw yesterday a little bit, what do you make of tonight's game? We played a soundbite from Cam Scatabo. I said, hey, if Aaron Donald's on the other side, I got to run through him here to get a yard. That's what I got to do. The Giants feel like they're coming in tonight with a lot of confidence, and the Rams, we'll see what they look like after a very disappointing week one effort in Melbourne.
4: Yeah, they're a well-coached team. They're going to come in with confidence, and they're going to come in with the mindset of we're going to make this bully ball. We're going to try to out-physical them. We're going to run the ball. They gave up a lot of rushing yards last weekend. Let's jam it right down their throat and run with Jackson Dart. And I think there's going to be a lot of ground yardage on both sides of the ball tonight. Really tough task going into the Rams, but the Giants have renewed energy and vigor, and that is because they're comfortable with what they're doing. And they're solid on both sides of the ball. Again, I only touched two games this weekend. I'm staying away from the night. I'm up like 8 units for the year. I just want to walk away and pretend like the season's over. So, because we all know what's going to happen from here. But I just think that the Giants are going to try to make this a really physical game. I like what I see from them, so I'm going to be excited to watch this game.
1: I'm with you, Marty. I'm on the Giants' money line. I think they pull the upset tonight, and I am very intrigued about what the mobility factors could be for Matthew Stafford. Will Pukenukua be available? Anxious to see what that looks like 90 minutes before kickoff with inactives and so on and so forth. Let me get your reaction from last night, because, boy, I am really captivated by your assessment of the Chiefs this far. I told Dave before the year, I'm not sold on them. I don't think I am, even after two games. Denver played one of their worst games under Sean Payton in week one. Indianapolis with all kinds of opportunities to put Kansas City away last night. They could not. Yet here we are, Patrick Mahomes company, 2-0. Are you a believer in what you've seen from the Chiefs, or are they the benefactors right now of a Bronco team that didn't play well in week one and some mistakes that Indianapolis made late there on Sunday Night Football?
4: Yeah, but I think the question you have to ask is why have these teams played poorly? I mean, that the Chiefs have something to do with it. Yeah, I think the Chiefs are for real. Again, I was saying yesterday to myself about 20 times, the more things change, the more they stay the same. The Bills and the Chiefs are the two best teams in the AFC this year. I mean, it's that the Chiefs are incredible with Kenneth Walker, and he's always been a great player. He's just now in a fit that it just all works. And are the Chiefs for real? Yes. And listen, if you would have said 3 weeks ago they'd start with Denver and Indianapolis, these are still two pretty good teams now. I mean, these are good teams. Yeah. They didn't play well, but I think you have to give the Chiefs a little bit of credit for that as well. So, I'm on the Chiefs train. I think right now, after 2 weeks, I think you can say that the Bills and the Chiefs are the two best teams in the AFC.
0: I tend to agree. I actually think they're going to play even better. And you saw Mahomes almost throw for 400 last night in that win. It did take extra time to get those yardage here. And look, I'm not going to belabor the point here about overtime and the rules. They are what they are, right? I don't like them, Marty, but this is what you get. As a GM in this league, when you have the truncated 10 minutes, the Colts won the coin toss in overtime and elected to defer so they, quote, know what they need to do. Where are you on that? Because with a time system, that extra possession cost them here with the Chiefs getting two and they only got one, and then the field goal beats them. Do you have a hard, fast rule in the way that the system is currently set up as to what you would do?

0: worse than what the reports are, Marty. Perhaps avoiding the worst in a hamstring issue. They have the Eagles on Monday Night Football upcoming in week three. Where do the Bears go if Caleb Williams has to miss time with this hamstring issue?
1: First, I think Caleb Williams will miss time with this injury. And I really don't think we'll get a good feel, or at least the team will get a good feel today, tomorrow, Wednesday. But I think they go with Tyler Badgett. I think they kept him. He's smart. He can help you from the neck up. Obviously, the thing that happens here is, and I'll be honest with you, I scouted Caleb Mahomes very heavily his final 2 years. And I have said here, I think he's a generational quarterback. When he went down, my stomach, I felt ill because it was such a shame. This guy has been playing at such a high level, and he's just going to keep going like this now. I mean, I can't tell you how much I respect Caleb Williams' talents and how good I think he's going to be. And to see him go down like that was just horrible. And with Jane Daniels, it sure looked ugly. Listen, his durability was the only really question that had coming out of LSU. He always pops up. Boy, that thing looked ugly. I feel horrible for him. They need him. But I will say this, Marcus Mariota really played well coming in behind him and was tough to chase down. So we'll see. But those are two, crippling injuries, obviously.
2: Yeah, you said Caleb Mahomes there for a second, Marty. And yeah, we felt like we could get that hybrid of Mahomes and Caleb Williams there, the way he was playing after that 59-point performance in week
1: one.
2: It's
1: funny because that's who sadly, I think he is. I'm sorry. Yeah. It was a Freudian mistake because the guy has so much ability and I have so much fun watching him play. And I was sick when I saw him go down.
2: You know, I think if you're a Ravens backer today, Marty, and you go, hey, we led 17-3 with 17-6 at halftime. Well, we can roll this thing, get to 2-0 and beat the Saints. And all of a sudden they don't score in the second half. Saints come all the way back and win 24-17. I liked the Saints a lot yesterday. Didn't see it playing out that way to come from behind two scores to win it. Is there a flag situation? Just one of those weird things that happens to the Ravens. It feels like every year in week number two.
1: Well, it does, but as John Fox says, the other team gets paid too. And the New Orleans Saints, since the middle of last year, might be the grittiest team in the National Football League. I'm telling you, I love what they're doing in New Orleans. And I wasn't exactly a Kellen Moore believer as a head coach when he came in, but I tell you, he's doing a heck of a job. And when you look at history and you look at teams, when a new head coach comes in, they finish strong. The next year they come out and they make a big run. We did it with John Fox in his second year at Carolina. And I think New Orleans is doing a lot of good things. So while the Ravens, yes, it is sort of a trend and it is a concern. I also think you have to look on the other side because, and think of this, if the Saints were to kick the extra point last night, they'd be 1-0-1.
0: And wild. And that is a game in week one that may end up coming back to haunt them, and we'll see how it all plays out. Okay, last 30 seconds with you, Marty. If you had to hitch your wagon to either of these 0-2 teams, who would you rather hitch it to, the Chargers at 0-2 or the Buccaneers at 0-2?
1: Can I take the Texans and the Colts?
0: Yeah.
2: Yes.
0: I was going to say, I don't know if you want either of those teams right now.
1: I think listen, the Buccaneers go as far as Baker takes them. He is so gritty. I mean, you talk about a guy fun to watch, but I think both those teams are going to have a difficult time this season.
2: But you're right, Marty, right? The point there very quickly is that all 0-2 teams are not created equal. I'm higher on the Colts after watching them play last night than I am other teams like the Chargers at 0-2.
1: Yep, and I'm not. The Texans are still a very good football team.
2: Yep, I agree. Their defense played very well yesterday, despite that loss to the Bengals. Marty, you're the best. We appreciate it, man. Always look forward to these conversations. Again, check him out on the GM Shovel with Femi Abefefe on the DraftKings Sportsnet Network. When we come back, we're going to talk some Major League Baseball here, getting closer and closer to the postseason of the second season of MLB. That's next right here on VSiN by the Books.

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28: 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Great conversation with Marty Herney in the last segment. Much more to come. NFL talk here with Zachary Cohen and the King of Connecticut, Will Hilbert. Right now, Jensen Lewis, getting so close to the second season of Major League Baseball. It's time for today's edition of the Daily Diamond. Rough weekend for yours truly. Wanted those Blue Jays to win that series against the Rangers. They didn't do it. Wild card starting to slip away there after losing 2 of 3. But Jensen, still a lot to be decided. It feels like much more so in the AL than maybe the National League.
2: Not really too much left to be decided outside of the final playoff participant in the National League. Again, looking at some of the standings here, we'll get to that in a moment. But on the American League side, it's the AL Central, it's the AL West, and we may be at a point where we can start calling off some of these American League teams that are fighting to stay alive in the wild card race. Listen, the Central, a little bit of change over the weekend, and the Guardians, they take advantage of an Athletics team that is just playing out the string right now. That was a big series to have at home to finish up. They remain a game ahead of the White Sox. They're on the road in Boston and Kansas City to finish the year. White Sox still alive. Remember, they have the tiebreaker. So if they finish level with the Guardians after Sunday, they will be AL Central champions. But by virtue of where they are now, three games ahead of both Toronto and Houston, it is a magic number of 4 for the White Sox to clinch a playoff spot. Houston is they are leaking oil at the worst time here, Dave. They had the tiebreaker over the Rangers, but they're a game back of Texas right now to begin this week. Texas will finish out their longest homestand of the year, and they will have an opportunity to control their own destiny right now. Obviously, tomorrow, Dave, begins 4 games in 3 days for the Rays and the Yankees in the Bronx. The American League East will be decided there. But over the weekend, you get another clinch from the American League East. The Boston Red Sox will now be in. And by virtue of kind of where they are, 5.5 games back of the Yankees in the wild card race, they're pretty much locked in to that number 5. Barring something, if they lose out this week and the White Sox or the Guardians were to win out, the Red Sox are all but locked in to going to either Tampa or New York for that best of 3 wild card series beginning next Tuesday.
28: All right, two teams just hanging on with the slimmest of hopes. We'll match up in Charm City today. Before we get to that National League, here's a stay in the American League front. Toronto and Baltimore. Treyus Savage going to try to make a little comeback here late in the season against Baltimore. Any thoughts on that game right now? Toronto 2 games ahead of Baltimore, but both these teams really got to think about getting super hot down the stretch to have any shot of climbing back into this wild card.
2: Yeah, it's basically win out time now, and you need a lot of help in front of you. So, again, 3-game slate today. No real feel yet on any of these games. We'll wait till lineups come out later on this afternoon. But Toronto and Baltimore, two teams that are going to kind of look back at the last 4 to 5 weeks and look at missed opportunities, chances to be able to make up some ground. This is why we advocate. Mm-hmm. Games count the same in April as they do in September. Trying to run down and make up ground at this point in the season is so difficult to do. So looking at Chicago, the White Sox in particular, this is a team now that would have a chance to take advantage of their schedule. But they're in Kansas City against a tricky Royals team right now that has been a handful for the opposition to try and get over. Even though they are not in a playoff spot and won't be this year, they have played like spoilers. Matt Quatrero, their manager, has said it in kind, well, we're going to do everything we can to try and derail some dreams. So final road trip of the regular season for Chicago, 3 in Kansas City beginning tomorrow. Then they get kind of that breather at home against the Colorado Rockies for the final 3. Remember, the Guardians on the road, both in Boston And then they will finish in Kansas City. And Kansas City has given them a headache this year. So this could literally and figuratively come down to the final day for the American League Central Division champ.
28: So, as you mentioned, only three games. That's the only one that really feels like it's got any tentacles potentially, and that's really fringe at best here for the wild card. National League side gear, Jensen, again, much more has been decided, it feels like, here in the senior circuit. Boy, Alex Bregman, we saw that scary on-deck scenario yesterday. You hope he's going to be okay for the Cubs going forward as they look like they're going to be headed to the postseason. But, you know, they're jockeying for position with the Phillies here, Jensen, for the top of that wild card spot.
2: More the Padres. The Padres have been absolutely electric here the last 3 weeks and now are in a position, if the playoffs were to start today, it would be the Cubs hosting the Padres in a rematch of their playoff series last year. The winner of that would get the Milwaukee Brewers as it stands right now. There is a lot to be decided here in the National League side mm-hmm. and the seeding in particular. Okay, you're 5-1 ticket on the Brewers to be the one seed, still very much alive here. They are two games up in the loss column, but essentially three because the Brewers own the tiebreaker over the Dodgers. Dodgers looking to try and solidify with a couple of wins this week, a number two seed at the least, and that would force the Atlanta Braves into a wild card round. And right now, Dave, it would be Phillies Braves in a wild card series, which, hey, this is such a crazy part of the National League setup here, because you can make an argument for any of those four teams coming out of the wild card round of the National League side that they could give a headache to either the Brewers and or the Dodgers of the way that they have played. So Cubs right now, by virtue of the tiebreaker over the Padres, they are both 87-69, but Chicago would be that four seed at the moment. Padres still have a chance. They have to, Dave. They don't have the tiebreaker over Chicago or Philadelphia. They would have to finish one game ahead of both those teams to be able to get those higher seeds. So a lot to play for here. If you look at the Padres and just kind of what they've done down the stretch, this has been an incredible run by Craig Stammen and company. Again, they sweep the Marlins over the weekend. They've won five in a row, off day today. And who would have thought that it's an all-important series for both San Diego and the Dodgers at Chavez Ravine starting tomorrow night. All kinds of things on the line. And Dave, it may not matter for the Diamondbacks, that final series is in Petco Park. Diamondbacks basically have to win out and get some help. They have to be within three games in that final series. When it gets to Friday, if they are more than three games behind San Diego, it is over, because they will not have a chance to be able to catch up head-to-head. So a remarkable start to this week and a lot of scoreboard watching beginning tomorrow night.
28: Padres are a big play-on team for me. I'm glad that it looks like we're going to get that across the line there, at least to make it into that second season. And then hopefully to make that deep run. Jensen, out of those wild card teams, potentially, if it looks like it does feel like it's pretty set with the Cubs, Padres, and Phillies, to challenge the three big boys in the National League, which team would you hit your wagons to? We know the Phillies would have been that team. We have some concerns now with the pitching staff here going into a potentially short series here. Would they still be the team you take out of those big three here for the wild card? Cubs, Padres, and Phillies, where would you go?
2: Well, interesting. And let's see what happens. Jesus Luzardo eligible to come off the IL on the final day of the regular season. So I won't make any bold proclamations until I know what postseason rosters look like. But I do have some very, and I mean very, juicy cross-board parlay tickets that I built over the weekend to add to the current portfolio. We'll reveal those upcoming in Best Bets. National League, as much as Milwaukee has looked the part, if the Dodgers still can get healthy, and remember, the elephant in the room is, what will they get from Shohei Ohtani? We still don't know yet.
28: Right.
2: It's not going to be on the mound. We can pretty much guarantee that. But what will he be like? Because, Dave, he was struggling mightily at the plate before they put him on the injured list. What will he look like moving forward? And, you know, what eventually is that seeding like? I don't think it matters as much for the Dodgers. I think it does matter for the Milwaukee Brewers to get home field advantage. They are such a quality team. They're 52-26 at American Family Field this year, one of the best home marks in all of baseball.
28: You know, I went to take some of my football winnings yesterday and go make some fun plays here, and I did do a couple in the National League. But in the American League, Jensen, I just looked at it and I went, I don't like any of these teams. Like, out of the teams right now that look like they're going to be in, I couldn't get home anywhere, Jensen. I have no strong convictions about the American League and who's going to come out of it. I know some people were sending me tweets and saying, hey, they like Tampa. I don't know if I trust them. Yankees can't seem to get healthy. There's so many question marks about so many of those American League teams. It feels like, at least, that the heavy hitters are coming from the National League right now. Okay, we have a lot to get to here in hour number three. Zach Cohen's going to join the program right next at the top, and then going to get the King of Connecticut, Will Hill. It's VSiN by the Books.
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2: Josh Allen doesn't do it on his own. 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He's incredible. 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He had 1,600 yards last year.
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3: Hour two on this Monday, Dan and the Danettes, Dan Patrick Show. We're down a man. Fritzy is off today observing the religious holiday. Dylan not observing. He is in the back row. Is your rabbi watching, Dylan?
4: I sure hope not. I sure hope he's never watching what I'm doing. But you know what? I show up to work, Dan. That's what I do.
3: I know. I know. You're the Cal Ripken.
4: That's a first.
3: You know, Cal Ripken of the Jewish community. Congratulations. Quite a streak you have here. Marvin up front is here. Paulie, yours truly, and the backroom guys as well. Poll question from hour one. Let's finish that off and move on to hour two, Dylan.
4: Is the Chargers starting out 0-2 surprising or just Charger things? 68% say that's just Charger things. And not including NC State, you had that game. What happened, dude? Jaguars, Jets, Titans, UNC. Jets still edging out UNC with about 40%.
3: In the last 20 years, teams with the ball and the lead, final 10 seconds were 1,046-1. Now, after the NC State loss, they're 1,046-2.

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3: In 2005, investigators in Palm Beach, Florida began uncovering a dark secret.
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5: If anybody asks if you're over the age of 18, just go ahead and go with it.
3: There was a wealthy man in Palm Beach who was offering young girls a way to make money. That man was Jeffrey Epstein, and he had set up a system designed to bring him underage girls. Local police and the federal government would investigate and, by their count, find dozens of victims. Epstein would become one of the world's most infamous predators, a man who could have faced decades in prison but served just 13 months in his own wing of a county jail.
6: Why would you cut this deal with Jeffrey Epstein?
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7: New York, Palm Beach, New Mexico, Paris, Virgin Islands, and each one of those residences is an alleged crime scene.
3: 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Truth and Lies, Jeffrey Epstein.
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5: More? 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
5: Ooh la la.
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17: Atlanta, it's Michael Penix's job now. He will start Thursday against the Packers.
18: We all needed it.
17: You want to know why? Because the Falcons are on primetime TV in three consecutive weeks.
18: Woo! Yeah, okay, yeah, we needed it. I didn't realize that.
17: Yes, Thursday night football and then Sunday night football, and I think Monday night football is the schedule, but we get a lot of Falcons, and we didn't want Cooper Rush or Jack Strand, no offense.
18: No.
17: Maybe a fiery Drake London, but at least we get that Thursday night against the Packers. Penix going to get the start for Atlanta. And then there's the Jaden Daniels news. Marcus Mariota is going to start week three against the Seahawks after Jaden Daniels injured his elbow. An injury that happened when we were on the show yesterday, Monty, me, you, and Kerry Rhodes doing End Zone Radio. Was not a pretty injury. And I think that there's a bigger conversation, and it was part of a conversation that we had, that I don't blame Dan Quinn for putting Jaden Daniels' health at risk. I blame Dan Quinn for following along with everybody and saying you always have to go for it. And ultimately, because this NFL rage of always going for it and never taking the points, it backfired yesterday, and it backfired so horrendously that they lost Jaden Daniels for a significant amount of time, because on the play at the end of the half, he ended up dislocating his elbow for the second time in less than a year. And now we'll see more specialists, but we have no idea on how long Jaden Daniels is going to be out.
18: Yeah, we kind of both agreed on that along with Kerry Rhodes yesterday. And this isn't about playing scared or playing feeling that your players are going to get hurt. It just seemed like a desperate act for a week two game going into halftime. If this would have been a different situation, I'm sure we wouldn't be saying this. But it's like, look at what the situation is. You get some points on the board. It's before half. Momentum goes on your side a little bit. It just seemed like a desperate move. Had it worked, obviously we wouldn't be talking about it. But it didn't work, and it ended in the worst possible way. Not only did you not get any points before the half, Jaden Daniels dislocates the same elbow.
17: And doing it from going under center at that point. I think that was something that frustrated Jason Stewart as well when you saw the play. And the reason I bring up, and when we bring up the show, is because we put out social media clips. And it just was a domino of effects of what happened on the Dan Quinn decision to go for it with 3 seconds left on that third down play instead of just taking the points. And what do you know? Lo and behold, in the end, we have Tom Brady swearing on the air and Jaden Daniels out for a significant amount of time.
19: I was swearing at Cliff Kingsbury, and he didn't even deserve it. I thought he was calling the plays. This guy named David Blah. Called the play. Yes. I have Jaden Daniels on my fantasy team. David, I was having a good day. He had just missed that bomb to the receiver in the end zone, which set this play up. I'm like, okay, I need some Jaden Daniels points before the half here. And they could not have called a worse two or three plays to end the half or quarter. If you're not going to kick the field goal, at least like do something from shotgun and let them do something. But I was swearing at David Blah.
20: Blah.
18: From are you just Purdue, dropping the S?
20: Purdue Boilermaker, Blah.
19: Blahs are going to blah.
17: The O-U-G-H is pronounced as Sam is saying it. And Sam knows him from his, Big Ten days?
20: Blah.
17: And David Blah played in the NFL. He did. And now, took over in Washington. I just didn't like the decision. And hindsight's 20/20. Jaden Daniels could have got hurt or could have gotten hurt on the first play of the second half, right, in something similar. But if he was, to Jason's point, in shotgun, the guard's not stepping on his foot and then having that happen. I thought it was a perfect opportunity for them to continue with some momentum in the halftime, and ultimately it just cost them way more than they would have thought. All right, Aaron Donald plays tonight for the Rams. Jackson Dart, Malik Nabers, Cam Scadaboo, and John Harbaugh come to L.A. Monsey, does Aaron Donald make a difference? Do the Giants continue their winning ways? Do the Rams turn things from down under? Do they turn them upside down?
18: Yes.
17: What do you like tonight at SoFi Stadium?
18: I do like the Rams. I think the Giants come back to reality a little bit, and then I think the Rams are going to try and show everybody we just didn't sleep in Australia. Sorry.
17: I don't know how much of an effect Aaron Donald's going to have, but I think the Rams' offense is much better tonight.
18: Yeah.
17: Even if it's without Puka Nacua. She's Monty. I'm Dan.
18: Bye.
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5: 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Circa Resort and Casino is your spot. Busy hour coming up. Good, bad, and the ugly in 30 minutes. College numbers for the upcoming week in 45, Paulie. And as we do every single Monday, we'll take our time spread out here and go over this week's numbers in the National Football League, week number 3. So the Falcons are playing in Green Bay, Lambeau, at the Packers. And this number was sitting at 7. And not that long ago, the Falcons announced that Michael Penix is going to start Thursday night. So this number is now down to 6.5 across the screen. Total is sitting at 43.5, 44. There's a 44.5 out there as well.
7: Well, the Packers won, but they were the first team since 1941 to win fewer than 200 yards, negative turnover differential, and 130 penalty yards. Jets should have put them away and couldn't do it. So still issues with the Packers. And I would expect rust, but then again, I would have laid 14 if this was Cooper Rush.
5: Well, in my one remaining survivor entry, I would have played the Packers.
7: Yeah.
5: Against Cooper Rush.
7: Now at least you have a chance. And they have weapons, and I know frustration has set in. London yelling at a fan. That'll happen. Jack Strand got a rousing ovation when they brought him in.
5: Can I expand on that for a second? I tweeted out yesterday, like, we need to see Jack Strand. Enough of Cooper Rush. Please, get him out of the game.
7: Yeah.
5: And they put Jack Strand in. Oh, by the way, it's a complete blowout, and they put him in at the 2-yard line. And then great job by his receiver helping him out there. And so he gets credited with the INT then.
7: Yeah, it wasn't his fault.
5: No, not at all.
7: But the game's already decided, so what the hell's the difference?
5: Exactly.
7: This goes back to C.J. Stroud last year in the playoffs. Kevin, what did he have to do to get benched?
5: Right.
7: He fumbles on the first play. Then he throws another interception. I mean, 7 turnovers in 2. He's a veteran.
5: Don't believe it. It took that long to get him out of the game, and how bad he is, by the way. So, now what do we make of Atlanta through 2 weeks? Because defensively against Pittsburgh week 1, they were pretty good.
7: It doesn't mean anything now.
5: As we know.
7: Steelers are a mess.
5: Pittsburgh's terrible on offense.
7: Rodgers can't move. Just blitz them.
5: Yeah. And the Falcons were lit up by maybe, is this a thing with Bryce Young this year? And Panthers' offense being really, really good.
7: He's got weapons.
5: Bunch of weapons, yeah.
7: Yeah.
5: So, I want to make the case here for Atlanta because I'm not high on Green Bay this year, but I think there's an angle here where Atlanta's terrible. And Michael Penix, I have no idea what we're going to get out of the guy.
7: I don't know. How many points are Packers going to score?
5: That's a good question. You can't love at all what you're seeing out of that team. The Seahawks are laying 6.5. Total is 40 at the Commanders.
7: Mm.
5: Is this high enough? It's trending towards 7, by the way. And in fact, now that I look at it, there is one book that has 7 on the game.
7: Yeah, good luck, Mariota, against his defense.
5: I'm thinking a pound.
7: Certainly, again, Washington's defense is just putrid again. I mean, Dak got whatever he wanted yesterday as well. And then people are ripping Quinn. The play call, the decision, the bad luck again. And would you believe he dislocates his elbow again?
5: That's terrible.
7: So he's out at least a month. Not going to be good now. So this is one. This could escalate quickly, too. I mean, we might be here in a month. And Washington's 0-6, and the Chargers are 0-6. That's the thing about these teams. They're off to slow starts, and they have tough schedules.
5: I know. I'll flip it. Saints might be 6-1, 7-1.
7: Yeah.
5: Good game this week against the Raiders.
7: Bengals have an easy schedule.
5: Yeah, they do.
7: Yep. Yeah, I could only take Seattle here. They're going to be popular teasers. Everybody can. I mean, 12 wins in a row, and their defense is filthy, and Locke looks fine. I mean, that's what a veteran should look like. He's making all the plays. I thought Fleury did a bad job at times yesterday. But he ran it 4 times in the 2-yard line?
5: Yeah. Well, what's your angle on McDonald on the road, 17-2?
7: Yes.
5: Okay. Yeah, no, I like them anything below a touchdown here. You mentioned the Bengals. They're 3.5. Total is around 42.5, 43 against Pittsburgh. Is this high enough?
7: I'm shocked.
5: I'm usually making the case for dogs here, but
7: the total's too high because the Steelers take the play clock down every play.
5: That's exactly right.
7: But it's just put pressure on the guy, and he can't move. And you see the pressure that was a misleading score. The Patriots should have won 30-3. Mm-hmm. Missed a field goal. Drake maybe with another terrible interception. And Steven, why do they do this? Stevenson fumbles again. Henderson, long touchdown run, but he can't get more carries. I don't get it, even though I like Vrabel. But Henderson needs more run. And then they lose. Eli got hurt, and then Henry was banged up.
5: Yeah,
7: I'm buying the Cincinnati defense. And I just, this is ugly, what we've seen from Pittsburgh so far offensively.
5: This is Aaron Rodgers yesterday after the game calling out the coaching staff.
8: Well, I think, you know, as long as leadership steps up, can't feel sorry for ourselves, can't point fingers. We all got to play better. But I think we can all give a little more, you know. The best teams are player-led teams, so we got to keep taking the ownership. And in a game like today where there wasn't a lot of flow to it, we need to be better. And it starts with me at, like, making sure Mike knows what's working, what's not working. Our coaches know. And so we can call stuff that... yeah, we feel like it's a better chance.
5: Jesus.
7: Okay.
5: Oh, my God.
7: Okay. Did you see him get sandwiched on that blitz?
5: Oh, boy, that had to hurt.
7: Yeah. What was working? I mean, that's...
5: Nothing's going to work this year.
7: What has happened to DK Metcalf? Gonzalez had him in a straitjacket.
5: Right. The Jets are playing at the Lions. Detroit here, extended rest. Heartbreaker for the Jets yesterday. Detroit is laying 6.5 with juice. Some books look... looking like it might go to 7 here at Circus, minus 120. Total here is 48 or 48.5. Lions bounce back. Do we trust the defense?
7: I don't trust the
5: stops?
7: Defense. Nope.
5: Go over here.
7: A.D. Mitchell prop again, too.
5: For sure. And Garrett Wilson various ways.
7: Uh-huh. I don't trust him. I don't trust him on a teaser or survivor.
5: Oh, neither
7: get the extended rest, but you just saw how bad the defense has been so far.
5: Jets can win this game. I think maybe 48 is still too low in this game. The Titans are at the Giants, so we'll see what the Giants look like tonight. Titans looked much better yesterday than week one. Probably should have won the game. Giants laying 6 here at Circa, 6.5 at other spots, total 43.
7: That's tough.
5: I got to wait till tonight.
7: Yeah. I'll trust Harbaugh. I don't think much of the Titans. Philly played with their food. Horrible interception by Hurts to start.
5: Terrible. Yep.
7: Great drive at the end, but too many mistakes. But then again, that's just... When the head coach needs an IV and you'd have to, and people's cleats are melting, that's bananas.
5: How about that?
7: Even practice in those conditions, but we're playing games.
5: I thought it was a fake story.
7: Yeah.
5: That the cleats were melting.
7: Yeah.
5: No, it actually happened yesterday.
7: Yeah.
5: There. Good game here. Patriots at Jacksonville, and the Jags are now -3. That's even money. So plus the 3 with the Patriots, minus 120. A couple other books have -2.5 with juice on Jacksonville.
7: Mm-hmm.
5: I kind of got lost. This game kind of got away from me yesterday. Jacksonville did, because I was so tied up, like watching the Chargers gag over and over and over again. I look up. I'm like, wait a sec. They're going to give this game away? How'd that happen? I'm watching pure domination, what appeared to be anyway, in the first half. And then they can't even cover yesterday. Yeah. And they get beat.
7: Yep.
5: Parker Washington was awesome again.
7: Drake May, 1 touchdown, 4 interceptions. And he struggles against good defenses.
5: That's very true.
7: Does Jacksonville qualify?
5: I think they could.
7: Okay, I think they respond, though.
5: What does Gonzalez do to Parker Washington?
7: Mm-hmm. I think Jacksonville will find a way to win, and maybe New England will make some mistakes on offense. We got to see how healthy they are, too.
5: Yep. You asked this question earlier. How many people are just going to fade Miami every week in Survivor? Well, here you go. The Chiefs roster. After last night. KC's laying 10.5, 11, 11.5, all out there. Total is 46 on the road in Miami. Any letdown spot here for KC? They can show up with their C-minus game and probably cover this game.
7: Yeah, unless they turn it over. Maybe it's a backdoor cover, but that's...
5: Willis will not take off. No design runs. Would he have 2 carries yesterday?
7: The defense is so bad, too.
5: The defense is miserable.
7: Yeah. Mahomes was excellent. Are concerned about the defense. I mean, you lose Pierce, and the Colts still moved it at will, which can't happen. But Miami will not move it in this one, I would think. This is 13.5 was a gift on Sunday.
5: That's very true. Purdy was awesome in that
7: maybe
5: game.
7: Maybe the power rating isn't even close to what Miami should be. Yeah. And when you look at the record, I mean, maybe this is only a 1 or 2 win team.
5: I legitimately think that the Miami Dolphins might have the worst roster we've seen in probably 10, 20 years.
7: Starting all those rookies.
5: They had that much money tied up in the cap, the dead money.
7: Well, the thing is, if your defense is that bad, say what you want about Willis, you can't put him in a position where he's got to play from behind and throw. And they're even chewing clock in the 49er game.
5: Yeah.
7: That first half flew by. And that's, I think, 14 to 6 at the half, and then school was out in the third quarter.
5: Okay, this is the one of the games I talked about before the break. I said you need to grab 2.5 now before it goes up to 3. It is, and you mentioned Pierce is out for the Colts. The Texans are laying 2.5. There is a South Point, looks like it's, they don't do juice. So it's 2.5 over there. It's 2.5 here at Circa, minus 15. Other books have it at 3, going to go to 3. The Texans are the play here.
7: Yeah.
5: Laying 2.5.
7: Okay.
5: It's going to close. I'm saying it's based on it's going to go higher than this. I don't know if they could win or cover, but 2.5, this is not going to close 2.5. I would be stunned if it closes below 3.
7: Got to have Nico back. It's Fairbairn special. He'll probably kick 5 field goals, but the Colts can't stop anything.
5: Mm-hmm.
7: And again, Dalton Schultz had 12 for 140 in the loss.
5: Buddy sent me a text during the last break. Schultz to have 10 plus grabs was 28-1 yesterday. He climbed all the ladders.
7: Good job.
5: Uh-huh.
7: Good job. Just every year with Lou. I mean, you're giving up 1,000 yards so far.
5: Mm-hmm.
7: Can't slow anything, but Danny Dimes looked good.
5: But not bad. That pass that he completed late in the game, awesome.
7: Treadwell?
5: Yes. Yeah, Treadwell, yeah.
7: He played well, deserved a better fate.
5: And we can probably expand on this game as well, and we'll do more. The late game's coming up in 5 minutes. But the Panthers are laying 2.5 at Cleveland. There are a couple of threes out there, total 42.5.
7: It happened. It was all set up. Sanders is going to start. But because it's the Browns, Watson plays well, so you can't bench him.
5: The rest of the Week 3 slate coming up, some electric primetime games, a monster, I'm going to call it, between the Raiders and the Saints. And now the Chargers have to travel to Buffalo? Okay.

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13: We were talking about that Carolina and Cleveland game coming up week three right before the break. Carolina here at Circa up to three, even money, total 42 here. What do you seriously do with the Browns now? After two games, I think I probably need to see a little bit more here from this team to get involved one way or the other. Because is there a chance here that Tampa Bay wins five games this year? Are they that bad? Is that what we're talking about? Or was that just a bizarre game, revenge game for Baker? Didn't go well. You had that stupid delay.
14: Denzel Boston's good.
13: Yeah, he's solid, man.
14: Yeah,
13: but they have weapons.
14: It was a Tampa collapse, settling for field goals, blowing the big lead, and dropped the touchdown at the end. But Watson finally played well. But it's still going to be a weird environment Sunday because fans can't stand him and they don't want to see him in there.
13: Does he get cheered now after he played that well yesterday?
14: That's not happening.
13: Oh,
14: well, you never
13: God.
14: Know. I mean, that stuff, Tomlin with the bulletin board material, even though that's his job about the Browns are the Browns. And Monken said that fired everybody up and his profanity-laced tirade afterwards. So whatever works.
13: Okay, so I'm going to throw out a statement here. I'm going to see if you... co-sign or not. If I know the NFL like I think I know the NFL, the Chargers go to Buffalo and?
14: No.
13: Okay. I couldn't even finish the sentence.
14: No.
13: Yeah.
14: They're the second team in history to lose back-to-back games by double digits, with both coming at home against teams that had a sub-200 winning percentage the previous season.
13: Oh, is that
14: bad? Both teams were 3-14 last year that they lost to. And again, offensive line, penalties, can't protect. I think they fumbled five times, but jumped on all of them. And Raider home game, brutal. I mean, they're supposed to start 2-0, and now it could really get out of hand at Buffalo, at Seattle, Denver, at Kansas City, at the Rams, Houston, at Baltimore. Oh, my God.
13: I can't believe how many favorites I like this week. I can't remember the last time I liked this many favorites. So you're telling me that
14: I think Herbert will look better. I think they'll move the ball.
13: Okay, so is he going to match? Because I got news for you. The Chargers defense is not slowing down Josh Allen. They're going to score probably 30-plus points in this game.
14: Mm-hmm.
13: Do we trust whatever this is that we're watching with the Bolts, do we trust them to keep up with Josh Allen and cover a number that's at 7? I don't think I do. Maybe this is we talked about it after the game last Thursday. Maybe this is just Josh Allen's career year. And he puts together an all-time season from a quarterback.
14: Yeah, just put pressure on Herbert. The offensive line is just a mess right now. And he's not playing well either. Nobody is.
13: I have much stronger opinions on the Chargers coming up in about 45 minutes where I don't want to overreact. But Vikings at the Buccaneers, we talked about this one briefly with Nick Whalen. Open up 2.5, down to 1.5 here.
14: I don't get that.
13: That it's coming the other way?
14: Yeah, Kyler Murray's back.
13: Mm-hmm.
14: Wentzwood didn't do anything. Murray's better.
13: Well, having said what
14: maybe they rushed him, but it's this defense is filthy. Again, they got bailed out at times by the weather, too. The Bears couldn't handle the conditions. But I think they got the tax must-win season on the line priced in for Tampa. It's always been a house of horrors for the Vikings. That great team in 98 that went 15-1 lost. That was their
13: That's
14: loss.
13: That's right, yep.
14: Lost by 3. But I don't think it's going to go well for Baker. And I would think this offense can do some damage against Tampa Bay, considering what Watson did.
13: Well, so far, I mean, the numbers came out last night. It's been nothing but Buccaneer movement here. I mean, trending towards a pick'em now in this spot. Boy, that seems a little fishy. I got to tell you, it makes me not want to be on Minnesota at all. Arizona is playing at San Francisco. The Niners are laying 8.5. Total is 47.5 or 48. Again, I don't want to get crazy here. 49ers appear to be pretty damn good again this year. And I'm going to be wrong on that team because I have an under win total on them in a contest that I'm at.
14: Yeah. If Purdy continues to play like this, then it's not going to matter who gets hurt.
13: No, evidently not.
14: Evans appears to be okay.
13: Kittle.
14: Yeah, he was great. Tough with Robinson, losing him, carted off. But McCaffrey looked good, and I think the defense will force some mistakes from Brissett. They won't be as bad as they were Sunday, but that's more realistic of what we expect out of Arizona, not the week one performance.
13: Yeah.
14: Blown out at home.
13: And again, the Seattle defense is a juggernaut, obviously. But the Niners defense went healthy, and they got Bosa, and they got Fred Warner. I mean, that side of the ball is awesome when they're not, like, in the hospital. So, and Purdy was just, he was so good yesterday on throwing the ball down the field, like 10-plus yards. It just completely popped. And again, I don't want to get crazy, but he also did the same thing against the Rams for the most part. And that's where that guy is really, really good.
14: With mobility, too.
13: Yeah, yeah, sneaky.
14: Take off, run, keep plays alive.
13: Was he 20 or 22 yesterday?
14: Huh?
13: Yeah, very good. And Shanahan's elite, so they got all that going for him. And I'm not even joking. This is a huge game. It's a late game in New Orleans. The Saints are laying 3. That number is on the move the way it looks with juice, so plenty of spots have it minus 15, minus 20. Total's 43.5. I like this team a lot. That was a great win for them yesterday. The Raiders are somehow 2-0 here. Going into this game, they win this, they're 3-0. I think this is too short with the Saints.
14: I agree. Yep.
13: What could go wrong when I've made the case for like 9 favorites already?
14: I'm buying the offense and Shuck and the weapons that he has too.
13: For sure.
14: You know, they kept converting 3rd and long yesterday with a lot of yak, but they're well coached and Moore does a good job. Still lost. The officials blew that call at the end. But still, great win. And the fact that they bounced back and didn't give up down 11.
13: Again.
14: And Baltimore couldn't put them away. So their first home game, too. Place will be rocking. The Raiders aren't this good.
13: And I will say, the huge concern here with the Saints would be the running game. It appears as if they might not have one. And they had a big injury on the offensive line yesterday. Their defense, though, on the flip side, with Brandon Staley, like we mentioned earlier, as the DC.
14: Banks is out indefinitely.
13: That's no good.
14: That's
13: absolutely hurts. So I'm concerned about that, where Shuck's going to have to throw the ball 40 times a game, you know, the way it looks. But Olave has been phenomenal so far. Juwan Johnson, our buddy Paul Charchin called that before the year, a really, really good weapon. But if the Saints are a better football team. They just are, period. This is your game, Paulie, in Rio. Baltimore, three most spots. There's a 2.5 out there with juice, total 52.5 against the Cowboys.
14: Don't do anything. Wait. This might be played in Dallas. So Jerry can say all he wants, but he's not there. I mean, you have people who are on that, that play on that field saying it's a disaster. It keeps raining, and they keep playing soccer matches there, and they're going to play another soccer match there before this game is played.
13: What a great idea.
14: So the field is in shambles, according to people there. But
13: so that's the twist here then? If it's not played there, it would be in Jerry's world?
14: Yes, that's the backup plan. Uh-huh. It's a Cowboys home game.
13: What are we doing with all these international games?
14: So, but be careful with this one. But Baltimore has got to respond now. You can't keep doing this. There's too much talent. 15 times you've blown a double-digit lead.
13: Yep.
14: And I again, Henry doesn't get enough touches in the second half. You're throwing bombs third and one. Key mistakes, special teams, can't get off the field. Dumb penalties, can't lose games like that.
13: You like them more that they're not going to be at home?
14: Yeah, that's interesting, yeah. Yeah,
13: right.
14: They only won three home games last year. I don't know what it is. They used to be a tough place to play. It's not.
13: I'll steal a line from film guy Ted Wynn. If we had good conditions here, assuming Zay Flowers is going to be back, the Ravens are going to do unspeakable things to the Cowboys defense.
14: Doyle should be able to draw some stuff up, and they should hurt him.
13: Oh, that their offense will pop.
14: Yeah, you were down key guys, wide receiver. That hurt. But they should be able to get what they want against the Cowboys.
13: Sunday night game, the Rams, another primetime game on the road against Denver after playing tonight. So they're going to be on short rest on the road. This number was 1.5 all the way up to 2.5 now, like everywhere. Total is 45.5.
14: Yeah. Denver won, but they weren't impressive, and they also have injuries. Who's going to run the ball? You're down Dobbins and Harvey now. But let's see what the Rams defense looks like tonight, number one.
13: Yeah, I need to see what we're going with here.
14: Yeah, and Monday night's fascinating. Goddard's going to miss time, MCL sprain, so he's out for Philly. I think this line's too high. They'll be fine with Bagent.
13: 3.5, total 44.5.
14: Right, but I'm not going to rule out Caleb Williams either.
13: No, he might go.
14: Yes.
13: Might give it a shot.
14: Can't believe that.
13: Uh-huh. By the way, what happens to this point spread if he's playing?
14: Uh-huh.
13: What was the look ahead here, pick?
14: Thank God he's okay.
13: Oh my God.
14: I thought for sure it was over. I thought for 100% that's Achilles. He's out for the year. Yep. Bye-bye.
13: I'll put it this way, Paulie.
14: But I'm telling you, you got to take 5-1 to win the division. This is crazy. Right? He might miss a game.
13: Or he might play.
14: That's right.
13: Who knows?
14: The conditions, they still should have won the game. I mean, they fumbled at the one. He dropped a touchdown. They had a blocked field goal. They still could have won the game with Bagent. He shouldn't have checked it down with no timeouts left.
13: Yeah, if he plays, this goes all the way back to a pick 'em. Yeah. Yep.
14: Sharp Place is on fire. Allen, first touchdown Thursday. Warren, first touchdown last night. Both touchdowns with the tight ends with Buffalo on Thursday as well. See what he likes tonight. And look for the Mr. Poison tweets. No steam chasing, no stale trends. No recycle plays. The Sharp Money every game all season long. 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
13: 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And I will tell you which team became the first on record to lose a game in this fashion. Up next in the good, the bad, and the ugly. 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
19: Pretty good. I'm feeling pretty good.
18: The bad.
19: I've had it with this dump. Got no food. Got no jobs. Our pets can't afford it.
18: And the ugly.
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21: Well, that was the worst piece of crap I've ever seen.
22: Start with the Seahawks, the champs. Incredible numbers. 12 wins in a row. 10 in a row against Arizona. 17-2 on the road under McDonald, 31-7. Held Arizona to 150 yards. JSN, 150 and 3 touchdowns.
23: Pretty good.
22: You know where it's going? Doesn't matter. Great organization, great coach. and doing it without their star quarterback. Yesterday, favorites in MLB went 13-2. Refreshing that the teams that are supposed to win are getting it done. Padres have won 13 of 14.
0: Yeah, they need to cool off a little bit here.
22: Wow.
0: So do the Dodgers.
22: They might get the top wild card. The Red Sox, again, the fourth team in history to make the playoffs after being 14 games under 500. And they get it done. That's my good.
0: Okay. My good, it was such a treat on Saturday night. At the same time, no, they weren't played simultaneously the entire way, but we were getting the second half of that Mississippi State South Carolina game, and then we had the Ole Miss LSU game start. To watch quarterback play at that level at the same time from Trinidad Chambliss and Kamario Taylor was phenomenal television. And Chambliss now is 3-1 to win the Heisman, as he should be. And Kamario Taylor, it's been a long time. He's 19 years old again. And we talk about it every week now on the show. It has been a long time since a quarterback pops like this when you're watching highlights or watching the game live. I can't believe how strong his arm is. And how he's six, he's 240 pounds.
22: What if his name was Trinidad Manning? He has got to be the top quarterback selected next year. He's awesome.
0: Oh, Chambliss.
22: Yeah.
0: 100%.
22: If his last name was Manning, or come on, the guy's phenomenal.
0: But people are saying 24 years old, can't take him. Great. So he can play until he's 38 for 14 years at an unbelievable level the whole time. But you want to take a guy who's 21 who can give you until he's 38 and he might not be that great. Give me the better guy. Chambliss is phenomenal. And I can't get over how good Kamario Taylor is. But he's the gift. Ole Miss this week at Florida. After the bye week, it's at Vandy, Missouri, at Texas, Auburn, Georgia, at Oklahoma, Mississippi State to close. Yeah. For Miss State, it's Missouri, Bama, at LSU after the bye, Oklahoma, at Texas.
22: They have 10 teams ranked. You can lock it up with three-loss SEC teams making the playoff.
0: No question. And I would say that if Taylor, I got him, the book only allowed me to put like $30 on it, so I'm not very happy. But I got him 150-1 to win the Heisman. I took Chambliss at 19-1. I tweeted that out before the game against Louisville. Like, he hasn't played yet. Why did he go from 12 to, he went to 22 and I missed that. I got 19. Yep. But if these teams win enough games, okay. Also from that game, Pete Golding, how about this, Paulie? He's coached 6 games now at Ole Miss. 5 against ranked teams, 3 against top 10 teams. He's 5-1. You flip it, Lane Kiffin, 13-26 against the top 25. That loss dropped him below Brett Bielema, who's 23-45, and leaves him tied with Houston Nutt, who's 20-40.
22: Horrible first half by LSU.
0: Yeah, and
22: good comeback.
0: But. Yeah, quickly here, the Saints again, love this team. The Moore and Chuck combo along with Olave, the defense looking really, really good. And the Ole Miss opponent this week is Florida. They won again, high-scoring game over the weekend. Their running back, Jaden Baugh, if he's still 100-1 to win the Heisman, I would take a little bit on that. 8 touchdowns in 3 games, blowing by 100 yards every single game. He is the real deal. I think Florida wins this weekend. My good.
22: All right. I'm going to look at that. See what his odds are. Excellent. We're doing this again with the Ravens every year. Come on. 15 times they've blown a double-digit lead since 2019. And what's with the issues at home? 1-8 ATS run. To lose that game, I don't care who's out. The mistakes they made and can't get off the field on defense. And I thought it was a different regime, too. Where you don't throw a bomb 3rd-and-1 on the 40 and then punt after it's incomplete. You have Derrick Henry. And again, he got 5 touches in the second half. Can't lose games like that. Sam Roush, number 87 for the Bears. One of the worst performances I've ever seen. Dropped a touchdown, dropped another pass, had a couple penalties, and didn't get out of his stance on the blocked field goal. I went right by him. It's like the Frank B. story. When he was running with the syndicate and he was supposed to put a bet in, but he was fooled by the time change and he's watching the game. Oh, I was supposed to bet that. Was I supposed to block him? Did he get out of his stance? Runs right by him.
0: I'll approve that. That's a good analogy.
22: Awful. And D'Amico Ryans, who I like. Come on. 4th-and-inches? Don't go. He tries a 58-yard field goal. Fairbairn just short. He passed on 4th-and-inches to try a 58-yarder.
0: Oh, well, isn't it supposed to be automatic with him?
22: Well, how about you? 58 stuff. How about you sneak it, though, too?
0: Of course.
22: And I'm telling you, that's going to come back to bite Stroud. Saying no to $250 million.
0: Okay. All right.
22: I stand by that.
0: Okay, my bad. We're going to get to an audio version here. It has to be the Jets and Aaron Glenn. Again, Matt LaFleur said after the game he was really confused by the Jets' decision not to call a timeout at the end of regulation. The offense would have had about 50 seconds left to go. Rich Cimini tweeted this out. How'd the Jets lose this game? First team on record since 1941 to lose, holding opponent to fewer than 200 yards. The opponent had 100-plus penalty yards, and they were positive in the turnover margin. Entering today, teams were 44-0. So here's Aaron Glenn right away after the game talking about, yeah, I never really wanted to take a timeout.
2: When you made the stop there, it was third and five, and then they
12: yes.
2: took the delay game and all that stuff. You guys had a timeout there. Did you consider using that?
12: I didn't consider using that. I know exactly what you're talking about. No, I didn't think of using the timeout at that point at all.
0: That is the definition of playing not to lose, and you're not winning, trying to win the game.
22: You're giving them free shots. Yeah, it's
0: golly, man.
22: You got a kickoff too. Bad condition, 17-17 game. Kickoff.
0: I'll go rapid fire here. Other bad AFC South, 1-7 so far.
22: Yeah.
0: And the Pittsburgh Steelers. They are really bad, Paul. Like, I'm talking 5-6 wins bad.
22: People are questioning, McCarthy have the onions to bench Rodgers? Mm. It's that bad. Do you care about player safety, NFL? My ugly. NFL and the owners with the Tennessee game. If you're not allowed to practice in those conditions, why are you playing in those conditions? When the World Cup comes to this country, oh, no problem. You want grass? Sure,
0: yep.
22: No problem. You can't have turf. It's 150 degrees on the field. Cleats are melting. Sirianni needs an IV. Guys are dropping like flies.
0: That happened.
22: Lane Johnson never experienced something like that. I can't believe we made it out of there alive. And then the league today. No concerns about the field in Brazil. Really? Here's the goalkeeper for the Flamengo football club that plays there. Quote, it's unbelievable we're playing on a field like this. There's bumps everywhere. And there's going to be an NFL game here? I hope the field's in better shape.
0: Oh, mama.
22: And the Chargers, the second team in history to start 0-2 when you lose by double digits at home to two opponents who had a winning percentage under 200. They could be 0-8. Look at the schedule coming up.
0: Oh, yeah.
22: And to just confirm, Njoku and Kolar went on IR for the Chargers.
0: Is that a big deal? Their offseason plan of adding two tight ends like that to help with the running game and more weapons for Herbert? My ugly, what are we doing with lightning delays? What are we doing here, college football? Now, Chris Massaro has lost his mind on Twitter, I think in a good way, calling this out on X.
22: Can't be.
0: Massaro's a pro better. I don't understand, like the Clemson game against North Carolina. Watching the game, all I see are sunny skies, man. That's it. And there's a report of lightning, or they saw some lightning three times. Stormy was there. And you
22: three towns
0: you
22: over?
0: Stopped the game?
22: Yeah.
0: She said the game absolutely would have been completed by the time the weather got there. Nope, but let's panic here because people get hit by lightning all the time. Oh, wait a second. They never do. It's completely out of control at this point. And Mike Elko, Texas A&M, our buddy Paul Stone, what a tweet this is.
22: Were you aware of this?
0: No, I was not.
22: This is brutal.
0: Third season, and with only 22 games against Power 4 opponents, this dude has now lost 7 games outright as the betting favorite. So, and favored by 17 on Saturday, he lost it outright. I mean, file that one away for those who have not been tracking that. That's incredible. And I mean, I probably should have bet this. We talked about it. If ever a guy was going to take it out on the opponent, it was going to be Dan Lanning in Oregon. Dude, what are you doing? You're playing Portland State. It's 77-0.

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13: Some huge games coming up this weekend in college football. Let's begin here. The Oregon-USC number has been all over the place. My God, there were books that had, on the look ahead, the games of the year had Oregon. This is before Oregon lost to Oklahoma State. The look ahead number was Oregon 6.5. Then DK, look ahead line last week, had USC minus 2.5. So they go to Rutgers. They can't cover. But they were never like in serious like doubt of like winning that game.
14: Yeah, but get a stop.
13: They gave up 460 yards there, and now the Ducks are back to a 3-point favorite. Yeah. Shouldn't this be like closer to a pick 'em?
14: I'm buying. I think you go to war if the game was in Eugene, but it's just now. It's who's going to get stops in this game?
13: Yeah, 62's the total.
14: I trusted Gary Patterson, but then I watched the Rutgers fiasco.
13: I think
14: Riley's just saying, you go on the road, you take a win, you move on, but it should be a different ball game now that they're back at home, and then they get Washington after this. But we expected them to start 4-0. Now it gets real. Now can you somehow go 10-2 with that brutal schedule?
13: Yeah, I think they can certainly win this game. I think they might be better than Oregon. And that total here, something I've said since

0: week one. I just got to keep playing them over. That over flew, got the job done again against Rutgers. No problem. This is 62 against Oregon's offense. I don't like Dante Moore, and I think Oregon's wildly overrated, but they can score on this team for sure. Both teams to score in the 30 seems absolutely plausible here.
1: Yep.
0: Okay, so you want to talk about the mother of bad spots. After what Ole Miss did and put everything into that game against their former coach, LSU, now they have to go on the road and play in the swamp against a very good Gators team.
1: They asked Summerall about being favored. He said there's a lot of good drugs out there. And there's no way we should be favored. They have a star quarterback. He's a dude. They got a lot of weapons. We can't be favored. 4-0 for the first time since 2019. Good start, Florida.
0: Yep. I played Florida $1.40 on the money line. And we'll see where this goes. Now they're up to a 3.5-point favorite here at Circa. The money line is minus 155. I think Ole Miss is very good. I also think that playing in Gainesville this week and against a really good team is going to be not fun for that team. So I took Florida just to win the game outright and figured that the number was going to be on the uptick. Texas at Tennessee.
1: Oh, Taylor cannot be 11-1 to win the Heisman.
0: Super Camario?
1: Yeah, it's Mississippi State. How many games are they going to win?
0: I know, that's a thing, right? If they win 9, he can win the award. But so Texas now, boy, this number's also been all over the map. Opened up around 5.5, back down to 3.5. Now it's circled back to 5.5 against Tennessee. Texas did not cover against Texas San Antonio.
1: Brandon 70-1.
0: Who is?
1: To win the Heisman, the Tennessee quarterback.
0: Oh, is that right? He's awesome.
1: Mm-hmm.
0: He's awesome. But that number.
1: But it's all quarterbacks that are listed. And a lot of people like Stockton, too. He's off to a great start.
0: Oh, Stockton could do it.
1: But where's, I'm not even seeing the running back for Florida.
0: For Florida, Bob? Yeah, you go
1: 60-1. There he is.
0: Oh, came down a little bit? Okay.
1: Yeah. Underwood's 80. Come on.
0: Oh, God. Put 3 zeros on it.
1: Yes, right.
0: I won't touch it. What do you think here about this one? Tennessee live to win it outright?
1: Yes.
0: This is, my God, how long is this place going to be?
1: Yeah, if you go on the first half of the Ohio State game, right, what Texas outfit are we going to get? But certainly Sark struggled on the road last year.
0: Yep.
1: They should have lost to Kentucky, missed state, blasted at Georgia. I would think points on this one, too. But Tennessee hasn't played the greatest schedule so far.
0: No, not at all. But if they play their kind of game, then I think, yeah, we're going to get, it'll be fast, up-tempo, bunch of points. And I think that under that scenario, they're going to be able to, this Texas defense thing is really good, but I think Tennessee can score on them a little bit this weekend. Iowa plays at Michigan.
1: Are you scared about the total now? They both looked good on offense last week, even though Iowa played a tomato can, but now it's back up to 38.5 with the total.
0: Okay.
1: If the Michigan played a good half against UTEP.
0: Well, if you want the under, you got a perfect scenario though, right? For both offenses to look good last week against inferior competition, and then the total went up.
1: Yeah.
0: I think if you liked it on a look ahead, you got to like it.
1: Risky business though, laying 6 with this Michigan outfit.
0: Yeah, that's against solid teams overall. Do we think Iowa's good?
1: I mean, it certainly. And then Oklahoma almost loses as a 22-point favorite to New Mexico.
0: Mm-hmm.
1: Couldn't move the ball in that game well. They're going to get blasted by Georgia. That's 13.5. Yeah.
0: Yeah, I think, that's another one too, right? Doesn't this close 14 or higher?
1: Yeah.
0: I don't think there's buyback on Oklahoma here at this point. And the total is 43.5. Yeah, I agree with you. Now, the Oklahoma defense is awesome. But how many points are they going to score here against Georgia? I'm not sure.
1: That defense will be on the field too long.
0: Probably. Yeah, they might get worn down.
1: But you can't do anything.
0: Yeah. Missouri and Mississippi State's a fun game. However, I think this number is getting a little bit out of control now. Because
1: what's that stat on Missouri? They haven't beat a top team in forever, but they still are always in the rankings. They lose 3-4 games, and it's just the scam that this Missouri program's running. Give me the last time they had a good win. Go back and look at this. They're still up there in the.
0: Oh, they always
1: they play
0: have a,
1: nobody non-conference.
0: Yeah, they always have a weak non-conference.
1: Yeah, and somehow they finished last year in the rankings.
0: Sure. I'm all for overreacting here with Miss State because of the quarterback. He's so good. And that was ultra impressive what they did against South Carolina in the second half on Saturday night. I think the look ahead of here was 3 in that neighborhood, and now they're 6.5. It was a classic, it was a trap game for Missouri last week, and they didn't cover against Troy, but they were also outplayed by Troy, I thought.
1: Yeah.
0: The yardage went against them. So.
1: Good program. How about what Rich Rod's doing? I didn't see that coming.
0: I know.
1: They beat Virginia, blasted them. Now they're favored against Mestemaker in Oklahoma State. That's a good game. Total of 60.
0: You think they should be favored against Mestemaker and company?
1: I don't like the spot. But it's if you can outplay Oregon like that and dominate, certainly they have a hell of an A game.
0: Mm-hmm.
1: The comeback is, what if I get the outfit that showed up against Tulsa? But it's got to be a letdown for West Virginia, I would think.
0: Okay, and if I brought up, you know, letdown for Ole Miss at Florida, what do we do with LSU? After all those players, what they were through, Kiffin, the week that he had.
1: I think they'll be ticked off.
0: And now they host Texas A&M.
1: First half.
0: By the way, money on the Aggies here. I think this touches 10, touching 10 earlier, now 8.5. Oh, that's going to be...
1: Too much respect?
0: For A&M, yeah. Yes.
1: But for LSU?
0: No.
1: Yeah, it was too high, yeah.
0: No,
1: I don't... LSU blows them out?
0: I think there's... Well, it depends on... Levitt's supposed to be okay, yeah?
1: Mm-hmm.
0: From what I understand. So assuming that that's the case... By the way, some people like the backup at LSU better than Levitt. Who knows, but...
1: I was disappointed with the defense. But Chambliss is phenomenal.
0: Well, I don't know which throw was better. When he flipped it to the receiver, when he was scrambling to his left, or how about the throw in double coverage? I mean, that's Aaron Rodgers in his prime good.
1: Yep.
0: What we're talking about with that throw.
1: Yep.
0: But I think this A&M team, this is, Paul, we talked about this again when the rankings came out, which top 10 team is going to finish the season unranked. This was our candidate. That was a horrific performance against Kentucky to lose like that. And by the way, that game was in question against Arizona State the week before until the fourth quarter. I don't think they're good. I liked Marcel Reed last year. I, you know, kind of changed my tune on him a little bit. And to your point, I think LSU could be ticked off. And maybe the defense here has a great bounce back in this game.
1: Paul Bovey sent a message in. He's hanging out at Times Square again, as usually is. He's saying, I'm coming right back with Sam Houston. And he's playing against Texas Tech. Until further notice. It doesn't even resemble the defense
0: last year. Not even close. Not even close.
1: I don't know what that is defensively, what's going on with them. They're laying 35 against Sam Houston. I mean, they have problems getting stops now.
0: Yeah. I think I'm, I know I'm in trouble because I have a bet on them at even money to win the conference.
1: I still say third or fourth best team in the conference.
0: And I'll give you one, too. So... Again, bringing up the name Chris Massaro here. He's in the Friday Football Invitational. We text quite a bit. He sent me a ticket. He said you have to take some BYU to win the national title.
1: Oh,
0: because they're 80-1, and he said he's like they're making the playoffs. At that point, then you can get creative and hedge against them.
1: Why is he so certain?
0: I think it's all anti. First of all,
1: they've got Notre Dame at home. I mean, and
0: he loves the quarterback.
1: He's good.
0: He's got huge bets on him to win the Heisman.
1: They're men.
0: So I think it's all that. And
1: great home field advantage.
0: Obviously, three games in now against Texas Tech. I mean, if you like BYU before the season, you got to love the scenario that's unfolding right in front of you. Now, I haven't looked at the updated national title odds, so I don't know if they're still 80-1 or not.
1: Oh, they got the Holy War, though, too. I mean, that's brutal.
0: Well, of course, that's going to be a rough game. But
1: Let me get it. They look great against Colorado State in the first half. At TCU, Notre Dame, at Utah, at Kansas, Cincinnati. Yeah, the question is, yeah, they'll be in the probably getting a conference title game if they have one loss. And then is it a rematch against Utah? Or who do they play? Right. They do not play Oklahoma State. That's a good thing too. Yeah, it's open though. It's wide open after their issues with Texas Tech. Season's underway. 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
0: Thanks for checking in. Busy hour coming up, 15 minutes. More observations from yesterday in the NFL. I'll throw a couple of future bets out there as well. We'll look at some schedules. Arash Markazi covers the Rams. He's going to be on the show in 30 minutes tonight. Rams, Giants, Monday Night Football. Often imitated, never duplicated. Time now for I Don't Want to Overreact, But.
1: This is a fun discussion. Who's going to be the first coach fired? A lot of candidates already. And teams with big expectations off to slow starts. But I think it's going to be Todd Bowles. Which, what did you expect? You gambled and brought him back. They were 6-2 last year going into their bye week. In total control of that division.
0: Yeah.
1: And the MVP talk was there with Mayfield. And then a defensive guy, Bowles, They couldn't stop a damn thing and lost 7 of their last 9 games, blew the division. And a 3-way tie, which went to Carolina, even though they beat them week 18. They gave up 44 to Buffalo. They gave up 34 to the Rams, 29 to Atlanta. Lost to Carolina and Miami, and also lost to the Saints. But then they lose again yesterday, and he says the same thing after the game, which he's been saying for the last 9-10 games.
0: That's right.
1: Penalties and missed tackles, and we can't stop anything. Well, that's you. That's defense. But he just says the same thing every time they get beat. And as we said in win-lose, they just tied a record. No matter how bad you are, the great equalizer is this point spread. They're 0-11 ATS going back to last year. That ties a record, the 83-84 Oilers, thanks to Evan Abrams.
0: You want updated odds?
1: This is, I can't see him turning it around. And I wouldn't be surprised if Murray moves it all over him Sunday based on what Watson did. But you're also helping out your opponent every game with the ridiculous penalties, missed tackles, and all the mistakes you make.
0: Boy, when we brought this up last week, LaFleur was 33-1, told people to grab that. He's 9-1. Where would he be at if they lost the game yesterday? 3-1?
1: Yeah.
0: Steichen is 6. Dan Quinn's 3-1. Todd Bowles, your short shot, plus 110.
1: Yep.
0: I don't know. I didn't track it. I don't know where he was, but I'm sure that number is put in.
1: Can't give Quinn the benefit of the doubt because this is, again, Daniel's getting hurt again.
0: Right.
1: So you can't, I mean, you could also say it was his decision to go for it that got him hurt, though, as well. And the other one, I mean, we're on 4 years of this now, too, which I understand why you would show it as much as possible early on, because you're talking about one of the biggest stars in the world with Taylor Swift. But do we need the constant updates every Chiefs game? Where's she at? Who's sitting by her? And then Kelsey scores, and she points to her ring. That's my husband? Yeah, I got it. I don't need a reminder every 5 minutes. I think I've been told enough about the relationship. And the update. It's funny. You want to see Madison Beers as much as possible, but the Chargers blow.
0: Yeah, you don't want to watch their games.
1: You can't, right. We don't get to see any of them because they can't score a damn touchdown. Yeah. But here it's just nonstop with Swift and Kelsey and even how his brother parlayed that into another career on television with what he did and they even have a podcast.
0: Did they get married? They did? Is that what that was about?
1: Come on, man. She's pointing to her wedding ring. That's my husband. Okay, I got it. Okay, good. He scored a touchdown. Great.
0: Many years ago, in fact, it was after the great season the Chargers had. I think it was 2006 that LaDainian Tomlinson scored 30-plus touchdowns, right? They were 14-2. They blew the playoff game. I went back and counted it against the Patriots. They blew that game like 14 times against the Patriots. They were the best team easily in the NFL that year. They were going to win the Super Bowl, but it's the Chargers, so they didn't, of course. And it's just, it's the same thing every single week, every single year with this stupid organization. And the reason why we bought season tickets in 2007 is because, my God, they were 14-2. We can just, and we lived in Las Vegas. Like, we can easily make our money. They had a good schedule. We can make our money back. And then somebody, no, we couldn't because nobody cared. Nobody wanted to buy their tickets on the secondary market from us. So it was basically a break even at best. We had to suck it up and go to some of the games. I'm like, oh, it really is that bad. That was when they were in San Diego still. I'm talking relocation isn't strong enough here because it's already happened,
1: good
0: right?
1: Good point. People in L.A. do not care.
0: They do not care. Relegation doesn't exist in the NFL, so that's never going to happen. I want full-blown abolishment from this organization. Get them out of the league. I'm so sick of this organization looking like this. Again, I'm 49 years old. It's every year of my life with the exception of the 1994 Super Bowl. But I want the history. I never want to hear about LaDainian Tomlinson ever again. I never want to hear about Dan Fouts and Eric Coryell. I don't care about the history. Wipe it away from the record books. I am so over this organization. And by the way, again, you live and you play in the second biggest city in this country, and nobody cares about you. So just go away, and you'll be better off for me and for everybody else who has to put up with this crap year in and year out. Yes, I had them in Survivor, clearly, yesterday, and a couple of tickets. But why is it that we're still talking about this organization? They just find ways to lose every single year. It's astonishing.
1: You can't make excuses for Herbert anymore either.
0: No, I'm done. I'm over it.
1: You can't.
0: Completely over it.
1: I know the alt's terrible and the wide receivers have been a disappointment, but you got to produce. He hasn't won a playoff game.
0: I don't want to overreact, but is a two-time coach of the year bad?
1: Yes, that's what they were telling you in Cleveland.
0: Kevin Stefanski? I've had his back the entire time because I thought it was a raw deal that he got from the organization. He was always told who had to be the quarterback. Is this guy incapable of making up? How did you possibly play Cooper Rush in that game yesterday? How? Why were you afraid to insert Jack Strand? Because it might work and it might look good. And now they have to go to Michael Penix on Thursday night, which I guess the guy's healthy enough to finally play out there. But yes, it did go well twice for the Browns, and they made it work, and they obviously made the playoffs. I don't know. I got to really do a rethink my power ratings on this guy. I don't want to overreact. Give me a Bills-Bengals AFC title game.
1: No.
0: Why?
1: Ravens. No?
0: No, I've seen it before. This team is disappointed.
1: It was a hell of a playoff game. It was an all-timer.
0: That'd be fine. But I think if we get Allen against Burrow and Burrow, and if this defense is the real deal or much improved, their stuff rate, by the way, has been near the bottom of the league for many, many years in a row. They bring in Dexter Lawrence immediately. I think they're the top five in stuff rate already after 2 weeks. And Montgomery was a no-show yesterday in that game for the most part.
1: Yep.
0: Stroud had to do it in the air.
1: Could not run the ball at all.
0: Could not run the ball. That's a very good sign. I would love
1: good job, Al.
0: To good see job that so game. Far. Yeah, yeah. By the way, I'm kind of with you as well. You've been saying this for 3 years probably. You got Chiefs fatigue. I don't even enjoy watching their games. That last night was a really good game. And they put up 560 yards of offense. I'm just like, I'm so over this team. Mm-hmm.
1: I don't have a problem with it. People had Patriots fatigue. I don't blame them.
0: Yeah.
1: I mean, Belichick and Brady won every year. I mean, I'm sure people got sick of it.
0: I don't want to overreact, but Seattle is better than last year. Crazy. The defense has been outstanding the first 2 weeks. 150 yards allowed to Arizona. Again, Arizona had almost 400 last week against a team I can't say anymore, evidently, on the air. They did that yesterday with Drew Lock. And again, they don't even have to have another weapon because teams somehow, some way can't figure out that JSN's on the field. And they have no answer for the guy. So I have faith that the running game is going to be fine. In fact, the backup yesterday had a really good game. Wilson, what, 90-plus yards on the ground overall. That? But they are scary right now. And I fully believe that Mike McDonald is pretty much as good as it gets. And I don't want to overreact. But maybe something in the water there in L.A. with the football teams. USC is never going to change, are they? And I don't mean that they can't win a national title, but this is always going to be a thing when they go to the Midwest or to the East.
1: Well, you didn't sign up for this. They're not supposed to be playing in the Big Ten.
0: I agree with that.
1: Yeah,
0: but they didn't cover again. They gave up 35 points and 460 yards to Rutgers. I want to buy into Garrett. I can't. Their game, with one exception, the Fresno State game. Other than that, all their games are going to the moon. I think by default, I have to play over 62 in the game against Oregon. There you go.
1: Yep. Concur. I'm with you.
0: Who else would you throw out there for first coach fired at this point? Or do you?
1: I think the Harbaugh thing's ridiculous. He's a great coach. He won a title at Michigan. He took Kaepernick to the Super Bowl. The 49ers were a dumpster fire when he took over that organization. He's made the playoffs the last 2 years.
0: Right.
1: It just hasn't gone as planned right off the bat. And it could be ugly, but you also have a cheap owner, and you would have to eat his contract and start over again.
0: Yeah, and oh, by the way, I maybe the game is passing by a little bit. I will say this. You go ahead and name me the better candidate they're going to get for the job.
1: That's the comeback. How are you going to do better than this guy? Now, the what hurts is he's like an offensive line guy, got to be tough in the trenches. We see offensive linemen as weapons, and it's a horror show. But they've also had issues with injuries, and certainly McDaniel hasn't worked out either.
0: No, not at all so far.
1: You're supposed to be 2-0, and it's looked hideous.
0: And Joe Alt was not good yesterday against Max Crosby.
1: Yes.
0: Crosby really ate him for breakfast yesterday in that game. So Alt, in theory, along with Slater, off the O-line last year was a major problem. Well, that's not in theory. It really was supposed to be like one of the strengths of the team. Okay. Not really buying it so far. We're going to do that coming up, by the way. Their schedule, I don't know what they were, because I know that the Rams were 50-1 to start 0-4 or 0-5.
1: You're asking Chargers?
0: The Chargers to start, because you figured.
1: God. Last team to win? all that stuff. I mean,
0: we all had like this weekend planned, circled, alarm set to bet their win total under, assuming they were going to be 2-0.
1: Look at this. At Bills, at Seattle, Denver, at Kansas City, at the Rams, Houston, at Baltimore.
0: Oh, let's dive into that and let it breathe here coming up. We'll do that. We'll do their schedule, a couple of other teams as well, and more observations from yesterday in the NFL. You can shoot it down all you want, but I have to bring it up, especially with it still around 50-1. I'll tell you what that is coming up on Follow the Money. It's VSiN, the Sports Betting Network.

0: This is a Bloomberg Business of Sports report. On has signed Kylian Mbappe as a partner to develop soccer products that represent the brand, challenging Nike and Adidas dominance. On has also hired Thierry Henry as its director of soccer and will outfit Mbappe in newly designed boots using its light spray shoemaking technology. Mbappe will work with On staff to develop and test soccer shoes and apparel and represent the brand off the pitch. The New York Knicks suspended individual ticket sales after an internal error resulted in sky-high prices to see the NBA champs play their season opener in October. The cheapest available tickets on Ticketmaster and resale websites were over $1,000. Madison Square Garden Sports, which owns the Knicks, said that ticket prices will be set at 12% on average over last year's prices when it restarts individual ticket sales. Those who purchase tickets already will be refunded the difference. With a Bloomberg Business of Sports report, I'm Michael Barr.
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10: All right, let's expand here on a couple of schedules here in the league. You brought up the Chargers and how bad it is. Again, I was hoping that they would win, like everybody, right? Okay, so big favorites against Arizona and the Raiders in weeks 1 and 2. Assuming they would win both of those, we can come back and fire under like maybe 11.5 for win total. I mean, my God almighty, they're 7-point dogs at Buffalo. They're at Seattle. That number has to be in the 7 range as well if Sam Darnold's going to go. Back home to the Broncos and then at the Chiefs. That's right before the bye. It doesn't get any easier after the bye, Paulie.
11: You're having all these issues blocking people up front. And to lose to Arizona and the Raiders, what's going to change? I can't believe at DraftKings, they're 10-1 to win the division. I wouldn't take 100. They're not going to lose all those games, but there's plenty of losses coming.
10: Oh, yeah.
11: If the Miami Dolphins are 100-1 to win the division, I mean, still you have Herbert, but this is, look at all those games, all these losable games, and how many times they're going to be an underdog coming up.
10: Right. I agree with you, like the Harbaugh talk of, you know, getting fired or whatever, time to move on. Probably a little premature. I will say this, though. I mean, clearly he did not have his team ready for the season. He talked about that after the week one loss, like not playing guys at all in the preseason, basically. He has to change that moving forward. But this is just vile.
11: He also said, calm down, nothing to see here when they lost the center.
10: Yeah,
11: and they
10: right.
11: said, we got plenty of confidence in Slaughter. Don't worry about it.
10: Sure.
11: But it's ugly up front, what's going on.
10: The bye's in week seven, then it's okay, so it's in L.A. against the Rams. Texans at Ravens. The Jets aren't a gimme. Then they get the Patriots.
11: They just lost to Arizona and the Raiders.
10: Yeah. Nothing's a gimme.
11: Yeah, right.
10: And so, like, the last 4 weeks, they get the Niners on short week Thursday night at the Dolphins. If they don't win that game, my God. And they close Chiefs at Broncos. Like, there's no let up. Okay, so that's their schedule. Let's go to Cincinnati here.
11: How about this? This was thrown out. And I don't know how it's going to go the rest of the season. People are saying the Vikings should make a Godfather offer for Herbert if it doesn't work out with Murray.
10: Oh, interesting.
11: Would a team just do that and say, okay, well, we can't win a playoff game anyway?
10: I don't think they would do that.
11: We'll have to get knocked over by a
10: Well, offer. Certainly. I mean, if the Vikings lose their mind and Herschel Walker all over again.
11: I wouldn't mind that from a Vikings standpoint.
10: Okay.
11: If it doesn't work out with Murray. Okay,
10: all right. Cincinnati. So the Bengals now 2-0.
11: Here we go.
10: Very impressive win yesterday.
11: Burrow's not even playing well.
10: No, not at all. Okay, so at Pittsburgh, 3.5-point favorites this week.
11: I think they win.
10: So do I. I think that number's too short. Jacksonville at home. That'll be a good test. Jacksonville's good.
11: Yeah.
10: They should absolutely do whatever they want at Miami.
11: Right.
10: They get the bye, but they get a week then, obviously, to prepare at Baltimore. That'll be a humdinger of a game.
11: All right, but then look at this.
10: Oh, mama.
11: Look
10: is
11: at
10: that
11: this stretch.
10: Yes.
11: I look today, I'm like, boy, they have an easy schedule. Maybe jump in and take them to win the division.
10: Yeah,
11: Titans, Falcons, Steelers, all at home. At Washington, Daniel's probably not back by them. Saints, Browns. Very doable.
10: They still get at Brown after that, at Panthers, at Colts. They get the Browns to close right out in week 18.
11: Because the what if this defense is for real? Or like you said, if it's just average, that's all I need it to be.
10: That's all you need it to be, yeah.
11: Because Al Golden said it's the total 180. If he's right, then they're going to be a big problem and they're going to win that division.
10: Yeah, and Burrow's going to take off at some point, assuming health. Right, he'll put together awesome numbers and great games and have stretches where it's like, yeah, he might win the MVP, who knows. That is that's a very juicy schedule. And for those people who, and I know a bunch of people here at the network are high on them, including JVT. I think he's got alt. Win total bets over. You got to be liking the start, obviously, at 2-0.
11: And I'm loving the start with the Saints.
10: You got this is
11: that they could have beat the Broncos, excuse me, the Lions, but then
10: imagine
11: they
10: that 2 points good.
11: Right. How about if you actually get off to a hot start once? That's 2-17 ATS in the first quarter, and they haven't led in, 25 games?
10: Yeah, it's 25
11: in a row?
10: Maybe that's the angle this week is that you don't lay the three with them. You just wait until the first quarter is over with because they're not going to do anything.
11: So it's three in a row at home. Raiders, Falcons, anniversary of Katrina,
10: mm-hmm.
11: and then the Vikings. And then these could go eat a Giants, Steelers, Browns, Panthers. All winnable games.
10: No question.
11: Especially if Stanley can get this defense cooking. And like they played to yesterday and shut down the Ravens in the second half.
10: Mm-hmm.
11: And they have weapons and they have dudes. And Chuck's a problem. They got the benefit of that ridiculous call at the end. Where at no point was the ball near the goal line. I can't believe Steratore.
10: What are we watching?
11: There's no evidence to convince me that we can overturn this.
10: Yeah, the explanation.
11: But there's a lot of wins coming for this team. And Kellen Moore's a good coach. He's now the second shot to win coach of the year.
10: Yeah, and probably has to be. And I will say this. So I bet them.
11: I think they're winning the division.
10: Yeah, I have a plus 260 on that, I think, is the number. And I have over 7.5 wins as well. And somebody asked me, they're like, in fact, multiple people did. Why don't you wait to bet the Saints win total over because they get the Lions and the Ravens first? And I said, look, I'm so high on this team. I think they might win one or both of those games. They almost did. They almost could be 2-0. That two-pointer goes against the Lions. So, yeah, it looks good so far. After that first half against Detroit, yeah, when it was not, let me throw this at you.
11: The division bets are intriguing. The odds are interesting,
10: mm-hmm,
11: based on already a couple of weeks.
10: Okay.
11: And I still think the Bears line is crazy. But the Bears can't
10: 5-1.
11: Yeah, they can't be 5-1. He might play Monday. And I think they can beat the Eagles with Bajan anyways.
10: Okay, so now after last night, Patrick Mahomes is minus 230 to win comeback player of the year. minus 230. We're 2 weeks in, folks. He missed four games last year.
11: Yeah.
10: Like, will that factor in at all to the voters? So let me just throw this at you. You can reject it harder than Dikembe Mutombo. Right now at FanDuel, Deshaun Watson 75-1.
11: Oh, no way. No way.
10: But still his job.
11: Oh. Let me ask you this.
10: If he plays like that yesterday for most of the season, keeps the job the whole time, and that team, not a playoff team, I don't want to get crazy. They win like 6, 7, 8 games, something like that. Can't win?
11: Nope.
10: No way.
11: Nope.
10: Okay.
11: Off the field stuff matters.
10: Okay. Let me ask you this. I brought it up briefly earlier. We'll expand on it here. Offensive player of the year, Jahmyr Gibbs is 6-1. That's what he was before the season. JSN is 7-1. I think there's still a book with 10-1 out there on him. Do you think he can repeat? And Kenneth Walker is still available at double digits, by the way.
11: Yeah.
10: I mean,
11: I love how they're using him.
10: Oh, the usage rate is off the charts so far. I just don't know if JSN can, like, so at DK, he is 10-1. And Walker's 8-1 there. I just don't know full season if JSN's going to be able to do what he did last year. Because last year's all-time good.
11: Uh-huh.
10: You know what I'm saying?
11: Yeah. I still want to see what Jefferson looks like with Murray in there. Because I think Jefferson can put up ridiculous numbers this season.
10: Okay, that's absolutely fair.
11: I want to wait on that too. But you're right. It might be like Marvin Harrison in Indy. You know where the ball's going, but he's still going to catch 130 passes.
10: Uh-huh.
11: And you can't stop it.
10: Now, I'll bring up one more market here. And I don't love this market, to be honest. I think it's tricky. And like taking a stand overall on somebody, I took some long shots just in case something happens, but it's the offensive rookie of the year market. Price was not the lead running back yesterday for Seattle. That went to Wilson. Obviously, the Cardinals didn't do much. Jeremiah Love's the short shot at plus 430. You asked the question earlier, what about the backfield in Denver?
11: Yes.
10: Well, most people expected Jonah Coleman to take over as the main running back halfway through the season.
11: They did.
10: And so I have a nice bet on him at 85-1 here at Circa. He's 20-1 at DK. He's 30-1 at FanDuel.
11: How long are these guys out?
10: That's a phenomenal question. But I think he is going to, even when Harvey comes back, I believe Coleman is better than him. And he'll have no, this is me talking, in theory, have no problem getting like more run than RJ Harvey. He's also elite at pass pro. And that's why a lot of people were like, yeah, he could be a third down, three down back in the NFL for sure. And they were banking on Dobbins getting hurt. Well, here we go.
11: Well, so far, so good. Church, one of his favorite plays was Denzel Boston to have 6 touchdowns.
10: Yeah.
11: Well, he scored in both games.
10: That's pretty good.
11: He might put up big numbers this year with the Browns. Because also they're bad. And they could be playing catch-up and get the garbage yards too. Maybe have a Bolden-type season.
10: You want to bring up the other one that he gave out last week?
11: Dallas Turner.
10: Dare we even speak his name right now?
11: No, don't even say it.
10: Okay, we won't even
11: Don't even jinx
10: it. Don't even bring it up then.
11: Big move on him. He was excellent yesterday.
10: Oh, he was absolutely phenomenal.
11: Mm-hmm.
10: He in fact, had the game-winning sack, and he dominated a lot of that game.
11: Bengals plus 110 to win the division. Jacksonville plus 125.
10: Huh.
11: Houston still plus 140, even though they're 0-2.
10: Right.
11: Chiefs $1.60.
10: And is that a... Well, so you're basically thinking that's a two-team race then.
11: Yeah.
10: Between them and Denver, even though they blasted Denver in week one. You're ruling the Chargers out completely.
11: Absolutely.
10: Because of the schedule.
11: I
10: will say this, though, that we got to do this. The Denver schedule is... Oh,
11: I know.
10: Oh, mama.
11: I know.
10: It is a complete bear starting right now.
11: And they're buying the Saints, too. The Saints are plus 130 to win the South. Tampa and Carolina plus 270.
10: That's a good team right there, the Saints. All right, we'll head to L.A. up next. Monday Night Football, Rams-Giants. What are we going to get from Puka Nacua? What are we going to get from Aaron Donald? We'll find out. We'll ask Rashmore Casey coming up on Follow the Money. It's VSiN, the Sports Betting Network.

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27: Good Monday night game on paper. At every book, Rams 6.5, $1.20 in that range, $1.15 some spots. Total is 47.5. And right now we go out to the progressive guest line. Arash Marchese joins the program now with the Sporting Tribune. He's pulling into SoFi Stadium as we speak, going to the game tonight. Arash, thanks for the time today. How are you?
28: I'm good. Thanks so much for having me.
27: Yeah, we really appreciate it here. Coming up with game time now, kicking off in less than 2 hours. What do you know at the moment with Puka Nacua's status?
28: You know, he's going through his pregame routine, so it's not like he's officially out. In fact, I would probably, talking to our beat reporter who's there right now chronicling it, it looks like he's going to try to give it a go. Obviously, he's not 100%. He's not practiced this week, but it's not one of those where he's not there on the field again. He's on the field right now. He's going through whatever his normal pregame routine would be. I would be surprised, given where the Rams are at, again, like 0-1 on the season. I don't want to call it a must-win, but you don't want to go down like 0-for-2 when these are two home games. Again, no official word. I would guess he's going to try to play tonight.
27: What do you expect out of Donald?
28: It's a great question. Here's the thing. The one thing I know about Aaron Donald, having talked to him when he returned, he did not want to come back to be 60% of himself. He really wanted to make sure he picked up where he left off. That being said, he's a human being. He hasn't played in 2 years. Maybe on one hand, he's fresh, but I would give him a little bit of grace. But again, I would not be shocked if he went off tonight and just had an amazing game. But the one thing I know from Donald is that he wanted to make sure, the reason that process took as long as it did, he wanted to make sure he was the same player who that retired is the same player who's going to be on that field tonight and this season.
27: Are we going to see him immediately on first and second downs overall, you think, tonight? Like, he's going to give it a shot and play many, many snaps?
28: You know, my guess is without Myles Garrett, they're going to see what they can do in terms of him playing a little bit more than maybe they would have liked. Of course, on passing situations, you'll see him on the field. But I don't know as of yet if he's on a snaps restriction or something like that. Like, all this being said, when you haven't played in 2 years, there is a little bit of a build up to that. And there's nothing you can do in practice that can replicate being on the field. So again, he's going to start. He's going to play. We'll see how much he can go. But I expect him to have a big impact on this game.
27: Okay. If Puka, let's say he's either compromised, doesn't go, what do you think that means for the overall offensive game plan with Sean McVay? Are we going to see a bigger combination of Kyren Williams and Blake Corum tonight?
28: 100%. I think Kyren Williams, Blake Corum, we'll see what they do with Tutu Atwell. I mean, again, Sean McVay, I've never seen a coach a bigger fan of a player who he doesn't play than Tutu Atwell. And we'll see what Tutu can do. But, again, they're famous for having, a number of tight ends. So I would expect the tight ends to play more of a factor in the game. But, yeah, this will be a very interesting situation. I mean, I expect the Rams to be aggressive tonight. I mean, Sean McVay, I've never seen him post-game the way that I did. I was at that game in Australia. Just got back yesterday because I kind of made it more of a trip than the Rams did. And so I expect the Rams to really be aggressive here.
2: Can you repeat what you said on our show last year about how it's different for the games in L.A. in this stadium when it's a Monday or a Thursday night as opposed to a Sunday afternoon?
28: Yeah, 100%. You know, what you get is it's a little bit what they experience in Vegas where the opposing crowds take over. Now, again, as you guys know, there's a lot of New Yorkers who live in Los Angeles. But what you have on a Monday, you really don't get that crowd that travels. You don't get that Sunday or Saturday crowd that that kind of takes over the crowd. Again, that happened again. It certainly happened with the Chargers game Sunday against the Raiders. That's going to happen regardless because the Raiders still are perhaps, if not the one of the more popular teams in the team. But whenever the Rams play on a Monday, or certainly a Thursday, you don't really get that opposing team takeover. So I would expect the crowd to, if not be on the Rams' side, it'll be no worse than a 50-50 crowd.
27: Okay. Very good knowledge. Follow the money on VSiN, the Sports Betting Network right now. Arash Barkhazy is our guest. He's at the stadium tonight for Monday Night Football. He is with the Sporting Tribune. Follow him on all socials at his name, at Arash Barkhazy. So you mentioned that you got back from Australia yesterday. Is that what you said?
28: Yeah, so I was there for 2 weeks. Again, I got back in time for the Chargers and the Raiders yesterday. But really wanted to enjoy the trip. I told the Rams, I have no idea what you're doing here, flying in 24 hours before kickoff and flying back. So again, listen, if they look good today and they're well-rested and everything and the body clock didn't change, then maybe, they start the season 1-1. It's not the worst decision in the world. But I really thought they gave themselves no chance to win that first game of the season.
27: Yeah, how long did it take you to get acclimated when you made it to Australia? Are you back in the Pacific time zone now feeling like it is?
28: Yeah, so guys, the reason that I'm driving in is I had to take a nap. I am not fully acclimated yet, and I'm not playing a game. So this idea that the Rams over the past 2 years sent over like 12 employees, well, those employees are having like drinks and like, you know, they're not playing a football game.
27: Right.
28: So I am not acclimated. So I really don't know what science went into that. They took the L on that, like both, like literally and figuratively. I don't think you'll see a team do that again. I actually think the league should require you for that first game of the season, whether it's in Australia or Tokyo or something, like treat it like the Super Bowl. Get there a week before, be a part of the community, do the press conferences and practices. Like, I don't know what the Rams were thinking, but again, I think if they find a way to win tonight and they're 1-1, they're okay.
27: Yeah, okay. Have you heard of any player or coach saying that the travel is still kind of a big deal and they're really not back to being fully acclimated to the Pacific time zone?
28: To be honest, I talked to a couple of guys who were like, we never got adjusted. Like, they did, like, off the record, and they didn't want to go against the coach. They were like, yeah, like, that was a tough, that was very tough. Like, we were literally on a 15-hour flight. And again, if you got these, like, lace flat beds. They were on Qantas. It was great. It's still a 15-hour flight, guys. And so, you know, they never got, like, acclimated. They literally got there 24 hours before kickoff, went through a walkthrough, slept, played the game, and immediately flew back. So they never,
27: crazy.
28: No one had to really adjust. So, I mean, the one positive, I guess you could say, is if they look good tonight, like, if they look like the favorites we all thought they were, then it's like, okay, like, you kind of chalk up that first game to just a weird decision on Sean McVay's part, but there's really no one on that team adjusting to Australia time because they were literally there for less than, what, 39 hours or
27: crazy.
28: So?
27: Absolutely crazy. Who do you like tonight then? Do you think the Rams take care of business? What's the final score prediction from you?
28: Yeah, I think it's Rams. I think it's 35-21. Mm. Here's the thing. I think the offense is the offense we all thought. That offense that you saw in Melbourne was the worst that Stafford has looked since he's been in Los Angeles. It's the worst play calling I've seen Sean McVay do. Like, that was terrible. What I want to see tonight is defensively. Yes, they don't have Myles Garrett. But if that secondary is what I think that they can be with the guys that they have, if Aaron Donald can be that disruptive force, and then they can kind of, I don't want to say keep their head above water, but if they are a good team and then they get a fresh Myles Garrett, fresh and healthy Myles Garrett back, I think they're just fine. I mean, listen, I've been fascinated by the numbers on the Rams where they were, according to Vegas, pre-week one, to where they are now. Like, I thought they were rated too highly, but where they have them now is a little absurd. Like, they lost to a division rival that really plays them well. You go back to the last time the Rams won the Super Bowl, they got swept by the Niners. The Niners play them very well.
27: Yep. Arash, you're the best.
7: Good
27: Thanks
7: job.
27: So much for the time. Enjoy the game tonight.
28: My pleasure. Thanks for having me.
27: There you go. Website, thesportingtribune.com, and he's on all socials at Arash Marchese. Like, the real deal right there. He's a genuine article, as nice as it gets.
8: Well, it'd be some if he nails the score. No touchdown here is 275-1.
27: Higher than the Bears-Vikings game yesterday.
8: Yeah.
27: I would, wow.
8: Longest touchdown, 41.5 yards. Longest made field goal, 49.5 yards. I like and bet, I hope he's right, each team to have a touchdown and a field goal each half.
27: Okay.
8: 14-1.
27: Why did he specifically bring up Tutu Atwell right there? Intrigued by that?
8: People, yeah. Yeah, anytime. Tutu anytime.
27: Yeah.
8: Someone making a case for Xavier Smith.
27: Oh, Jesus.
8: 8-1 anytime, 41st.
27: In pocket plays are next. I got struck by lightning twice over the weekend.

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9: The guy has an algorithm to determine the winner of any given college basketball game.
10: Someone gives you 10,000 to 1 on anything. You take it. Take it.
11: I'll bet you $20 I can get you gambling before the end of the day.
12: No way. I'll give you 3-1 odds.
11: Nope. 5-1. Nope. 10-1. You're right.
13: All right, breaking news. Puka is out tonight. Big news there. And it's going to be wild with the props as a result.
14: Yeah, it looks like right now I'm looking at several different books. They've yanked Rams like receiving props down.
13: 2-2?
14: I got a little him at 9-1 to score.
13: There you go. It's a good number.
14: And
13: I got to play Williams over receiving too now.
14: I played Mumfield plus 550 anytime as well.
13: All right. LSU let me down. Great win though. Hotty toddy, baby. How about Chambliss? I think he thanked God four times and then dropped an F-bomb live.
14: Watching it live.
13: Oh
14: yeah, there
13: God.
14: You go. That's perfect. Absolutely perfect.
13: Yeah. But we were on a good run. And you got Brady yesterday. Oh, bleep. Oh, sorry. No good there. Great job by LSU. Houston, winner. Texas Tech, issues defensively. Seattle, Arizona, under, winner. Patriots, ice cream. Could have blown out Pittsburgh. They're a mess right now. Packers, push against the Jets. Chargers, PU, no good. And a winner with the Blue Jays against the Rangers. Tough loss there. Is DeGrom. That, what a weird battle that is. Texas in first place.
14: How about Cease?
13: Oh, I know. Walking the ballpark.
14: That, now he's not. He's done.
13: Iowa, Michigan.

0: under 37 and a half Saturday. How about this? Phillies to be the sixth seed, plus 350. They are the sixth seed right now. They're minus 120 now to be the sixth seed because the Padres won't lose. And the Phillies have a tough schedule the rest of the way. I think they win tomorrow. Wheeler's going. But this is wild with what's still left on the line in MLB with six games left. Only three games tonight. Nothing going on. All right. The new. Rams lane 6.5 tonight. I think they move it at will against the Giants. Quack, quack. Oregon 2.5 at FanDuel against USC. Saints lane 3 against the Raiders. Georgia 13.5 at FanDuel against Oklahoma. Bengals lane 3 against the Steelers and the under. They are a joke offensively. And the Steelers also play so slow. And it's just, I mean, school's out. Just send people and blitz Rodgers. And I don't know what's going on with DK Metcalf. But so far, so good with the Cincinnati defense and a putrid Pittsburgh offense thus far. And some props to play and kick around tonight. Touchdown and a field goal. Both teams each half 14-1. No turnover in the game. 9-1. Longest touchdown under 41.5. Longest field goal under 49.5. Rams 1-7 on the road last year. Excuse me, Giants 1-7 on the road last year. Rams allowing 28 a game. Last eight games. Got to clean it up defensively. Hopefully it's high scoring. Good luck.
1: Going to play a little. Why did you play Oregon? I thought you said you like USC.
0: Okay. I didn't like what I watched against Rutgers. Bad job. Bad job defensively. Okay. I think Oregon's going to get what they want offensively. And I think you're buying low on Oregon. Everything you said is accurate. Why are you taking it out on Portland State? But I think Oregon wins in the Coliseum.
1: Right. I texted several buddies yesterday who were asking about Survivor. And I said, at about 4:30 Pacific time yesterday, worst gambling weekend of my life, a close second does not exist.
0: Well, not considering you had North Carolina, too.
1: Well, here, look at the rundown here. Look at these. So, Sinnott and Bateson score for Washington. That was all digs yesterday. Malik Willis, I'm done now. 0-for-2 betting his rushing props. Two carries yesterday.
0: Nothing. That's all it was?
1: Two carries, 6 yards.
0: There's got to be design
1: what,
0: stuff.
1: What is happening here after a coach, an assistant coach on the staff was telling you we got more stuff dialed up for him?
0: Well, because also they're what? So bad. You have to. I like how they played the first half. They are just chewing clock and trying to hold the ball as long as possible.
1: Right.
0: Because they can't stop anything either. So. That's another reason to dial up run plays.
1: Remember I said last Thursday in parlaying the Bills with LSU, I could always get the Bills win, come back, and grab the 3 with Ole Miss, hoping it would go to 3.5. I didn't do that. Lost that parlay.
0: Belichick meltdown.
1: Yep.
0: Come on.
1: I just had, you know, tons of action in North Carolina. Multiple units on plus 3.5, and then plus 137 on the money line. To lose like that, what are we doing fourth down on in inches, throwing a bomb like that? What are you doing?
0: Yeah, third and one shotgun.
1: Shotgun.
0: Too.
1: And then the lightning delay in that game and then Tampa Bay yesterday in Survivor.
0: And the kid doesn't fall down.
1: Oh,
0: houses it. Yeah.
1: Somehow, some way for the radio audience, still up 20 units betting on the year. Texas San Antonio, plus 30, got there against Texas. Ole Miss team total at 32. They scored 32 points, and Chambliss was unbelievable in that game. Lawrence, nothing either. So, really, really bad weekend. My apologies for anybody who tailed. If you didn't, you went the other way, you crushed it.
0: Are people telling you to get back in? FOMO?
1: Plenty of people have said that, yeah.
0: I want to see what the marketplace looks like tomorrow, too.
1: I think I'm out.
0: I know, I know somebody with 10, and he's looking to move some of them, Pat. Because he likes to go in with all 10, and so far he's 2-0.
1: I hold my head in shame, and I wait till next year now, all of a sudden.
0: Yeah? All right.
1: But there's nothing like a Survivor loss. Nothing. I mean, as bad as a North Carolina beat was, there's nothing like yesterday.
0: Well, the Tampa one's tough to get over. I had Tampa, too. Because you're sitting there after a three-hour delay.
1: Right.
0: And then you still know, you know, you have the ball in the red zone. They played it right away from the clock standpoint, but then the kid drops a touchdown. Sure. But good for the Browns.
1: What could go wrong here? Betting against Ole Miss for a second straight week. It's an awful spot for this team.
0: No doubt.
1: Now they have to go play a Florida team that's really good. Their running back, Baugh, has, I mean, he is just, he's three straight 100-yard games, 8 touchdowns so far on the ground. I played Florida Moneyline minus 140, and said this earlier, Texans minus 2.5, a late 20 cents with that. That's going to close 3 or higher. So we'll see if they win and cover and it's profitable. But I think that number is off. So Texans minus 2.5 in pocket as well. I got a couple of other props I want to throw at you here, Paulie.
0: I hope you hit that. I don't have a lot of confidence in them. And I had a guy in that area reach out to me, and I thought he was crazy. All this talk about first coach fired. And he's saying the McNairs are a little different. But I love Ryan's.
1: Ryan's very good.
0: I hate how conservative he is on offense. But here's another team that's off to a slow start with a brutal schedule. At the Colts, Cowboys, Jags, Giants, Chargers.
1: Sure.
0: Colts, I mean, Ravens, Steelers. What if they can't get stops all of a sudden and there's injuries? That'd be tough.
1: Yeah. I'm going to throw a couple more bets at you here.
0: Okay. 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Kramer!
1: So, oh, he's got him?
0: Kramer! We got him.
2: He is. Kramer!
0: He's at the game, Giants fan, so you know how he's living. Patrick Richard, 100-1. Theo Johnson, 45-1. Isaiah Likely, 20-1. Jackson Dart, 14-1.
1: All right.
0: He's a Giant fan.
1: Yeah.
0: So that's how he's living tonight. Good luck.
1: Okay, so with no Puka tonight again, boy, oh boy, you can make a case for like 9 different receivers here, including the running backs. Obviously, the tight ends as well. How about Blake Corum? I'm saying like passing tonight. So didn't do anything in the passing game against the Niners in Australia. Last year in the playoffs, in 2 of the 3 games, he had at least 2 catches. 2 catches tonight is plus 240 or higher. Kyren Williams is around even money to have 3 plus catches. Let's go back here. Last year in the playoffs,
0: okay.
1: 2 catches, 4 catches, and 2 catches. And down the stretch in the regular season, he had back-to-back-to-back games with at least 3 catches. Kyren Williams last year in the air. Like, do they not get targeted a little bit tonight? And in game 1, he had 3 targets and 3 catches against San Francisco. Like, they're not going to, Stafford's going to go out there tonight. They're not going to throw the ball 14 times. They're going to throw the ball 35 times probably in the game, around that number, unless they get a big lead, and then it's all Williams and Corum on the ground. I don't know, spitballing here. Because Puka demands a lot of targets, man.
0: Yeah. I like what I watch out of the Giants' offense, too. But then again, it was the Cowboys' defense. But Singletary, Fields,
1: Likely
0: looked awesome.
1: So
0: Neighbors,
1: good.
0: Dart can take off. Scataboo. I mean, they have weapons, too.
1: No doubt.
0: So hopefully Arash is right and it is high scoring. And I think I've seen enough. This team can win the division. No doubt. Now with Goddard hurt, they are bringing in Zach Ertz back.
1: Yeah, they re-signed him, yeah.
0: But Goddard out a couple weeks, and I know it was a war of attrition and a stupid 150 degrees on the field. But
1: yep, don't go anywhere. VSiN Primetime, Tim Murray, Matt Youmans coming up next tonight. You're going to get the sportsbook side from the weekend as they go behind the counter with DraftKings Johnny Avello, followed by Cashing Out, Dustin Sweetelson, 11 o'clock. 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Great job by everybody behind the glass as well. Good luck with the bets tonight. We'll see you tomorrow.

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28: Unlike Puka Nakua, we are off and running. Alongside Matt Humans, I am Tim Murray. It is VSiN Primetime live from the Circa Sportsbook in downtown Las Vegas. Monday Night Football wraps up week 2 of the NFL season, the New York Football Giants and the Los Angeles Rams. And right now, as we look at the betting board, Matt, those sevens are all scooped up right now, and it sits at 6.5 juiced. Once again, the official news coming out when Mitch and Paul were on the air, Puka Nacua officially out tonight for the Los Angeles Rams.
6: And he's not the only one. I've got the Giants plus 7, but it's not a big bet. I bet this last week hoping that Puka Nacua would not play, but obviously we weren't going to know that till about game time, and that's good news if you bet the Giants tonight, because also Myles Garrett's out for about a month. Mm-hmm. Aaron Donald's going to be playing his first game in about 3 years. I don't think this is an automatic bounce back for the Rams. I know a lot of people do. I know some sharp bettors who just believe the Rams are going to take care of business tonight. But I did not think it was automatic bounce back for the Chargers, and I don't think it is for the Rams. Obviously, the Rams are a much better team than the Chargers, but they didn't look that good when they were in Australia. I'm not sure how good they're going to look tonight. I believe in the Giants. I do believe in Big Blue.
28: You are all in. We did overreaction or right reaction last Monday night here, reacting to week one. And some of those overreactions you could play off of. I thought the Colts and the Chiefs, good overreaction to play off of. Mm-hmm. Chiefs were able to take care of business and get the cover. Obviously, did not get the win late last night, but some of those overreactions.
6: Colts got the cover.
28: Chiefs got the win. But some of those overreactions you could bet off of. Some of them, they're just bad football teams, like the Miami Dolphins. They're just a bad football team. But that being said, Matt,
6: Chargers are a bad football team right now, too.
28: And you look at their upcoming schedule, and you brought this up last week, Matt, when the Chargers lost to the Arizona Cardinals. You said, if they lose to the Raiders, look at that schedule moving forward and what could be down the road here for the Los Angeles Chargers. Might not be too pretty, potentially, there for the Los Angeles Chargers.
6: You're being nice. It could get very ugly. Very ugly early for the Chargers. They were supposed to start 2-0 before the schedule got tough. When you start 0-2 against the Cardinals and the Raiders, good luck the rest of the way. I've always believed the Chargers are better in the underdog role, and a lot of times they're better on the road. So we'll see if that role reversal suits them better. But going forward, they're going to have to make a lot of changes.
28: Yeah.
6: And Chargers in a lot of trouble. I also said last week on the show here, don't be surprised, Tim, if you and I are sitting here next Monday night talking about how the L.A. teams are combined 0-4. So we're almost there. 0-3. We'll see if the Rams can get the win tonight.
28: Yeah, we will see. Right now, 6.5 is the number. Speaking of the Chargers, we'll dive in a little bit more into week 3 later on in the show. Chargers right now, 7-point underdogs on the road at Buffalo. It goes at Buffalo, at Seattle, home to the Broncos, at Kansas City. Technically a road game against the Rams, Texans, and then Monday Night Football against the Ravens. That is quite the stretch moving forward for the Chargers. They are 0-2, and we will react to that. You know, we'll also react to the fact that we got a personal delivery here tonight, Matt. Al Scaliot bringing Dom DeMarcos, our Monday Night Football food sponsor. He came all the way down here and brought us a whole bunch of goodies. Pizza, cannolis. Paulie Howard was through the moon. Seeing multiple, he brought in 3 boxes of full cannolis, and Paulie, now we only have 2 boxes. So Paulie took one of those.
6: Oh, I thought Paulie took all 3. No? No,
28: I had to fight him for the other. Okay. I said, we gotta give the crew a little bit of cannoli. But Dom DeMarcos, Matt, what a place to be. And I know you're there on a regular basis.
6: Be there again Wednesday. And we're going to have a Jim Feist football show every Wednesday at noon at Dom DeMarcos. 9785 West Charleston, out near the Red Rock Casino, official Monday Night Football food sponsor of VSIN Primetime again this year. And it's great to have Al Scaliot, the owner, out here with his girlfriend, Jennifer. And it's not every day that you can get the owner to personally deliver the food to the studio, but he did that tonight. Pizzas, we got Philly cheesesteak, we got cannolis and everything. But come out Wednesday at noon. If you get a chance, it's going to be Scott Pritchard and Big Randy McKay on the Jim Feist football show this week.
28: By the way, I was talking to Al briefly. He said that they have had to add more chairs. It's been a packed house these first couple of weeks. So that is exciting to hear. I've got a couple of shows lined up a little bit later on in the season. So make sure you adjust your calendars accordingly and don't come to those particular ones. But we got a whole lot to get to, Matt, regarding Giants and Rams. Once again, the big news, no Puka Nacua. 5 catches, 74 yards, Matt, against the 49ers down in Australia. What do you make of the situation, or do you not make of it much at all, Matt, that you have the Los Angeles Rams coming off the Australia trip, in which the 49ers returned back from Australia, took care of business pretty comfortably. Now they're playing the Dolphins.
6: Yeah.
28: Seems like a little bit of a step up in class from the Dolphins to the New York Giants. But what do you make of the travels? That put any, you put the, any stock into that when you handicap this?
6: After watching the 49ers yesterday, no. I don't put anything into that at all. And I think, if anything, the Rams are going to be ready to fire tonight because they got embarrassed in Australia. They did. It was 27-7, but Tim, it felt like they were not even in the game in the second half. You're talking about the Super Bowl favorites getting blown out in the opener. I think they'll come back with a pretty motivated effort tonight. If anybody's talking about travel, that's just a lame excuse at this point. They've had a lot of time to readjust. They were gone for, what, 2 days total?
28: They right? were gone very quickly, yeah. Yes.
6: It was a quick trip.
28: The 49ers were rather enjoyed it a little bit more, if you will.
6: Yeah, and I think the 49ers obviously proved yesterday that there was no hangover from the trip to Australia. So, if anything, tonight, if the Rams don't play well, it's going to be because Puka Nacua is not part of that offense. Miles Garrett's not part of the defense. And these are huge parts of why we thought the Rams are going to be a Super Bowl-type machine, and those guys are not going to be out there tonight.
28: Carnage and Circa Survivor, we've discussed it all day long here on VSiN. The Bucs, the number two selection, 35.8% of the pool was on the Tampa Bay Buccaneers. They lose yesterday to the Cleveland Browns. 1,357 on the Chargers, 8%, the number three selection on the Chargers. They, of course, lose to the Raiders. And the Ravens, the number five selection, they get bounced as well. 835 selections. The Rams, a little bit further down, just 146 selections on the Rams. That is less than 1% and one grandissimo selection on the Rams. But Matt, carnage the first 2 weeks in Circus Survivor, a little reminiscent to what we saw 2 years ago when we saw over 95% of the pool eliminated through the first 3 weeks.
6: And we got about, what, half the pool knocked out right now?
28: Over half, I believe.
6: Over half?
28: Yeah, 66%, I believe,
6: is
28: gone.
6: Is?
28: Yeah.
6: I didn't run the numbers. I was too ticked off last night. Baker Mayfield's dead to me. And I'd never want to even talk about the Tampa Bay Buccaneers again, I swear. Oh, that's sickening. I knew it was a bit risky taking the Bucs. Look, they were 0-10 against the spread in their previous 10 games for a reason, right? Because they've been playing below market expectations. It's not a good football team. At the same time, the Browns were a laughingstock. I was concerned that Deshaun Watson would show up in one of the first two games and play well, and the Browns would have one good performance. Well, it happened to be yesterday. And, you know, for all the jokes we've made about Watson and the Cleveland Clowns, I had to give them credit. Because Watson played probably the best game he's played since he's been in Cleveland yesterday. And the Browns looked like a competent football team. You know, we talked about they did a nice job with their draft the last couple of years. They got some talent. The problem is their quarterback. And Watson actually showed up and played well, and Baker Mayfield did not. So I guess you could go back and say the Browns did the right thing when they dumped Mayfield and traded for Deshaun Watson. I'm not going to go that far.
28: I wouldn't go that far.
6: But I will say that yesterday, that's going to eat a Baker Mayfield for a long time. That was a revenge game for him. I thought he would show up and play well. He showed up and he played like a bozo, and I'm not happy about it. And there was a lot of Circus Survivor former entrants not happy about it. I had a handful of entries, not too many, on the Bucks, but any time you lose a handful, you're upset about it. I had a bunch on the 49ers, too, and a few on the Patriots and the Eagles, who barely survived, too, by the way. But I think there's a lot of Circus Survivor contestants who are very unhappy with Baker Mayfield and the Buccaneers. Don't forget last year, Tim, I think week 14 it might have been, is after Thanksgiving, the Buccaneers wiped out about 40% of the field in a home loss then. So the Buccaneers have been responsible for a lot of casualties in this contest, let's say in the last 6 or 7 weeks of it.
28: Seen a lot of upsets so far, as Evan Abrams pointed out on social media.
6: How about that? Wow.
28: First time since 1974 that three underdogs of at least 8.5 points or more have won outright in the first 2 weeks of the season. Cardinals in week one, Saints and Browns yesterday, both 8.5 point underdogs. I'm sure there were plenty of excited sports books, Matt, with all the teasers that had the Browns down to 2.5, the Ravens down to 2.5, wipe those clean. And as mentioned in Bill Ady's newsletter today, only 8,464 entries have advanced on to week three. So that would be 66.6% of the pool is gone.
6: Is that right?
28: Yeah.
6: Yeah. My group's down to about 10.
28: 65.6. Yeah. Math is it's not a strength.
6: My group's down to about 10 entries. We're not happy about it. The Buccaneers, definitely a big disappointment yesterday. So that was that's an eye-opening fact, by the way. Since 1974, first time we've had three upsets like this in the first 2 weeks, and it's an 8.5-point favorite. Run through those again. We got the graphic.
28: So we have right.
6: We got the Chargers is 8.5-point favorites against the Cardinals, right?
28: Yep. Chargers were nine and a half. And then we had the 8.5-point dogs yesterday, the Cleveland Browns against the Tampa Bay Buccaneers and the New Orleans Saints as 8.5-point dogs at the Baltimore Ravens. Man, the Ravens, it doesn't matter who their coach is. They always do this stuff, right?
6: You know
28: they
6: what?
28: Look great. Week one, Matt, they go to Indianapolis, dominate, come back home, lay an egg.
6: I'm telling you what, the trend sounds stupid, but it was in the back of my mind. I said, the Ravens always lose week two. I'm not playing the Ravens in Survivor. They did it again.
28: Did it again.
6: Yeah.
28: 8.5-point favorites. Lamar Jackson, no show. Saints get the win over the Ravens. No Puka Nacua tonight. Mark it down to 6.5 right now. Rams, 6.5-point favorites at home against the G-Men.
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28: No Puka Nacua tonight. He is out for the Los Angeles Rams, as is Myles Garrett. Aaron Donald making his return, first time in 3 years. Matt, we will see Aaron Donald back on the football field. Jackson Dart, an impressive season opener against the Dallas Cowboys. What will he do for an encore here? Once again, the New York Giants, a 6.5-point favorite. Got a bunch of plays to hit on here in just a moment, including we got six selections from the Circa Friday Football Invitational, 4 on the Rams, 2 on the Giants.
6: A lot of people are expecting a Rams bounce back tonight, and I understand that. I mean, typically I think that way too, but I thought, you know, when you really reviewed the tape and the box score and you looked at week one, the Chargers were bad and it was not a fluke. Yeah, the Rams were bad and it was not a fluke. Now, you could say the Rams might be perceived as a fluke because of the trip to Australia, right? And they were sleepwalking through the game, looked unprepared. So I understand that line of thinking. But looking ahead to this game tonight, why were the Rams so hyped, Tim, as Super Bowl favorites? After the Myles Garrett addition, people were going nuts about the Rams' defense.
28: Well, like, 5-1 to win the championship over the summer?
6: Right. He's not playing tonight.
28: Mm-hmm.
6: Who's the most important player of on the Rams' offense aside from Matthew Stafford?
28: Puka Nacua.
6: And he's not playing tonight. So I think the Rams got some issues. If they take care of the Giants tonight, that's, a major compliment to how good the Rams can be, or an indicator of how good the Rams could be down the road. If they can cover this number against the Giants without Garrett, without Puka Nacua, props to the Rams. But I'm telling you, I think this Giants team is legit. Hopefully it shows up on the field tonight in L.A. Because if you look at, and I was saying this before the Cowboys game last week, I thought the Giants were going to push the Cowboys around on the offensive and defensive lines. They got a lot of pass rush talent, just a lot of defensive talent in general on that front seven. And they can run the ball. That's one thing about John Harbaugh's team. He wants a physical running attack. They've got three backs who can run it. They got a bigger physical offensive line. They can run the ball right at you. They pushed the Cowboys around. The Dallas defense got pushed around last Sunday night. And Jackson Dart, while he's healthy, this is when you got to bet the Giants, right? He hasn't been knocked out yet. He hasn't been spent much time in a blue tent. Jackson Dart's healthy. He's got Malik Nabers out there. He's got Isaiah Likely. He's got a lot of weapons. I think this Giants team is going to be a playoff team. I'm going to stick with what we said last week when we were playing overreaction or right reaction. The Chargers are going to have a losing record, and they're going to miss the playoffs, and the Giants are going to be a playoff team.
28: Could start tonight. What it started would be if the Giants started the year 2-0. The question now, Matt, who benefits from Puka being out? Is it just the obvious? It's Devontae Adams. Devontae Adams in the season opener against the San Francisco 49ers. 3 catches, 26 yards. He was targeted 6 times. Mm-hmm. But the market now sitting at 63.5 on his over-under. That's courtesy of DraftKings. As always, shop around, especially in these player prop markets. I heard a couple people make the case, Matt, for Kyren Williams over his receiving prop. But it's interesting. It has dropped 2 yards since I looked at it last. It was sitting at 18.5 right before I came in air. Now it's down to 16.5. Kyren Williams had 3 catches for 24 yards last week. And you look even back to a year ago, Matt, receiving has kind of been his forte as opposed to rushing, as he had 11 carries for 24 yards. But handful of games last time we saw him, playoffs, 2 for 18, 5 for 30, 2 for 22. Curious to see who Matthew Stafford targets a little bit more with his go-to guy, Puka Nacua, being out.
6: Yeah, I'm not sure about that one. There's a lot of targets that Matthew Stafford's going to spread around, too, because Puka Nacua is his top option. I mean, the obvious answer is Devontae Adams, but I don't know if that's going to be the case. Are they going to throw more out of the backfield tonight to Kyren Williams? I think that could be the case.
28: You look at the tight ends. They love playing, 13 personnel. They've got Tyler Higbee, Parkinson, Davis Allen. But all those guys, couple of catches against the San Francisco 49ers, so we'll see. But, you know, Matt, you think about Jackson Dart and the performance he had in week one. He was able not only to throw 23 of 29 for 3 touchdowns and 230 yards, but also how about 11 carries for 54 yards? So do we see Jackson Dart get out and use his legs yet again like we did in week one? Looking at his over-under here for tonight's game, Matt, as I pull it up. Jackson Dart sitting at 34.5. Pretty big number for a quarterback, though. So, once again, you think about the overreactions we had to week one. Jackson Dart goes for 54 yards, and now you're looking at a rushing prop of 34.5 for him tonight.
6: Yeah, the problem here is the Dallas defense looked clueless in that Sunday night game.
28: By the way, Jaden Daniels, before he dislocated his elbow, was able to run, he ran for like 63 yards yesterday as well.
6: I know. And I don't think that the Rams defense is going to be that clueless when it comes to Jackson Dart tonight and what he wants to do with the ball. Now, Dart loves to run. He's always going to love to run until he takes too many hits and they tell him not to. But I think he'll look for his opportunities tonight. The problem for me is that's too high a total to bet over. That's a pretty significant adjustment. I think the DraftKings prop for Dart rushing yards was 30.
28: We're at 34.5 right now.
6: It was 31.5.
28: Yeah, so it's gone up.
6: It's already been bet up and a little bit too late to the party. That number is a little bit too high for me. You might fly over the number, but I'm not going to bet that prop. But the Rams will probably do a much better job than the Dallas defense did a week ago.
28: Matt, we have some sound regarding this game as Cam Scataboo, his rushing prop tonight is 52.5 rushing yards. He went for 81 in the season opening victory against the Dallas Cowboys, also found the end zone. Let's hear from Cam Scataboo as he prepares for facing the return of Aaron Donald.
1: He's had a couple years off, and I'm sure he's ready to go, and he's excited to play. So, but he's still got to play football. He hasn't practiced a ton. He hasn't played in game yet or played a ton. So, I mean, it's good. If it is his first game, then he's got to be ready for it, just like we do, you know. So I'm excited to play against him. He's one of the best to ever do it. So it's going to be fun. It's going to be a good challenge for the guys up front. It's going to be a good challenge. If I have to meet him in the hole on 3rd-and-1, then so be it. I got to get 1 yard. He's a good player. He's one of the best to ever do it. So all respect to him.
28: Not too surprised, Cam Scataboo. Said the right things. Nothing too outlandish. Gave him his rightful due, but also not bowing down to the altar of Aaron Donald, and said, hey, if it's 3rd-and-1 and I got to meet him in the hole, hey, that's part of my job. By the way, Sal Licata is going to join us coming up in less than 10 minutes. New York personality, so we'll get his perspective on the Giants and any best bets that he likes. But Matt, speaking of best bets, we got plenty of them over at vsin.com/picks, and we're just looking at sides in this one and a couple of totals, Matt. And let's go with what we've got over at vsin.com right now. We've got Wes Reynolds and David Bearman both laying the chalk with the Rams. Dustin Sweetelson also laying the 6.5. 6.5 now out there in the market. Drew Dinsick, Brian Edwards, yourself on Giants +7. Nick Whalen and Zach Cohen both like under 47.5. And how about our guy Jensen Lewis? He said, you know what? I don't need points. Giants on the money line +270 for old Jensen Lewis on tonight's game.
6: Not only that, he's got 1.5 units on.
28: There we go.
6: Jensen Lewis is firing away.
28: Ready to rock and roll, Jensen.
6: The machine gun. He's firing on the Giants tonight. Hopefully he's on the right side here. Also in the Circa Friday Football Invitational picks for tonight's game, 4 on the Rams, 2 on the Giants. Jeff Petsch, the Mad Russian, Carl Sack, Jack Lindenberg, and Chris Coyne, the defending Circa Million champ, Chris Coyne, who bounced back with a big week himself. He bounced back. You know, handicappers a lot of times will bounce back. A good handicapper off a bad week. Chris Coyne has done that, and he's banking on the Rams doing that, laying the 7 tonight with the home favorite. Clyde Walker, last year's average Joe champ, and Chris Massaro, the defending champ in the Friday night contest, both on the Giants +7. So Clyde and Chris taking the points with the Giants.
28: Coming up top of the hour, we'll chat with Johnny Avello, get the latest from behind the counter on this game. How is it being bet? And as mentioned, Sal Licata from New York will join us in 5 minutes. The season's underway, but there's still plenty of ways to win the Edge Boost Average Joe contest. It's broken into 5 quarters, so you don't need a hot start to get to be in the mix. 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We also got the first touchdowns from Ryan Kramer. We asked Kramer to come on the show. He was unavailable. Why, Matt? He will be at SoFi Stadium tonight cheering on his beloved New York Giants.
6: Well, that's if you're a Giants fan and Kramer lives in Southern California, great game to go to tonight. I like SoFi Stadium quite a bit. Have you had a chance to go out there
28: yet? I have not been yet.
6: That's really cool. And it's going to be that's a great matchup on Monday Night Football.
28: 6.5 the number right now across the betting market. No Puka Nacua tonight for the Los Angeles Rams. Rams 0-1, 6.5-point favorites at home. Let's head to New York and talk to Sal Licata next.
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28: Alongside Matt Humans, I'm Tim Murray. We're about 45 minutes away from kickoff. SoFi Stadium, the Los Angeles Rams and Giants wrap up week two of the NFL season. Will we see another big upset in the NFL after a pair of 8.5-point dogs won on Sunday? Right now, with no Puka Nacua, as mentioned, number has drifted down to 6.5. Total, 47.5, 47 here at Circa. Let's head to New York City. 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Impressive week one, no doubt, Sal, from this Giants squad. As an underdog at home, take care of business. Jackson Dart looked the part. So as we look at this game, Isaiah likely went off in game one for the New York Giants. Thinking about what this Rams defense brings to the table, who do you expect to emerge tonight for the New York Giants as we watch this game in 45 minutes?
7: I'm going to go, well, I mean, if you're asking me for like certain plays, one thing that I was saying today is that I like Malik Nabers. He had 6 catches, 69 yards in game one, getting himself comfortable coming back from the knee injury. I'm sure you've heard about Harbaugh had to tackle him on the sideline before the game to make him feel like he's getting hit again. I would expect Nabers, one of those guys, I don't care what the defense says, he's going to find his way open. I would expect Nabers to find the end zone. Now, is it going to be to the tune of 150 yards and 2 touchdowns? That I'm not so sure of, but I think Nabers is going to find the end zone. And I would expect the Giants, now I don't love the Giants in this game, but I would expect them to compete at a very high level. There's a very different Giants team than what we've seen in the past. They have weapons. They're going to try to smash mouth football you, but they will need to throw the football to beat the Rams, and I think Nabers is going to have a big day.
6: I was going to ask about that, Sal. This John Harbaugh team looks like he's going to put a stamp on this. The Giants are going to be physical on the offensive and defensive fronts. I think they can run the ball effectively in most games. They got three backs who can run it, a bigger physical offensive line. What do you think is going to be the strength of this offense? Is it going to be Jackson Dart in the running game?
7: I think see, if you're not familiar, and I know we've only had one game so far to watch Jackson Dart with Harbaugh. Mm-hmm. Jackson Dart last year, not that he was a bad quarterback, but it was a little gimmicky,
6: right,
7: where their best offense was mostly runs with Jackson Dart, whether it be designed or broken down pass plays. This time, you could see it, and you could see it developing over training camp. He's under center now. It's less gimmicky. He played a hell of a game under center as a pure quarterback on Sunday night in week one against the Cowboys. Oh, and by the way, can also beat you with his legs. But yes, make no mistake, the Giants want the identity to be smash mouth physical football using a fullback, using receivers that can block, tight ends that can block. That is going to be the identity that Harbaugh wants to establish. Will they be able to do that in week two against the Rams? We'll find out. But I would expect a mix of trying to establish that run and physical game with Jackson Dart looking like more of a polished quarterback than anything we've seen in his rookie year.
6: That's well said, too. And how do you feel about this Giants offensive line, which has had some issues in recent years? Do you like this line a lot better?
7: Yeah, I mean, well, better, yes, but is that saying a lot? I mean, their offensive line has been one of the worst historically in the last several years, so I do think it's better. I think they still have some question marks up front, in particular on the left side. Will they be able to run the ball consistently? But I don't think, put it this way, here's the biggest difference. It's the coaching that knows how to maximize what they have. If there is a weakness on the offensive line, they will figure out a way to coach around it, whether it's extra blockers, whether it's using a wide receiver, chip block, fullback, whatever, running the other side, different schemes that give different looks to throw the defense off. Or if there's a weakness on the defense, they will figure out a way to scheme around that the best they can. That, to me, is the biggest difference with Harbaugh and his staff versus anything else that we've seen prior with the Giants, where they didn't not only have the pieces, they didn't have the right guys who knew how to take advantage of what pieces they did have. Mm-hmm.
28: 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Right now, Rams 6.5-point favorite. So we talked about, you know, who you think could play a big role tonight, and Malik Nabers was someone who jumped out to you. But you also alluded to the fact that you don't like the Giants too much in this matchup. What jumps out to you from a matchup standpoint that makes you think the Rams take care of business and get their first win?
7: Okay, I'm not an analytical numbers guy. Like, I see it, and I understand how important it is. I'm a gut feel guy. And, I mean, this is just, now, I expect the Giants to compete. Anytime John Harbaugh is your head coach, you're going to compete. Unlike his brother Jim, what a freaking disaster the Chargers are. But I'm not expecting, like, well, the Rams on paper were supposed to be great. Giants on paper coming in weren't supposed to be good. That's not my thought process here. My thought process is, if the Rams are to have any semblance of a season whatsoever, and I understand Garrett's out, and I understand Nakua's not playing, the Rams are still loaded. The Rams still have an excellent head coach. The Rams are still home. The Giants are still a young team learning to win. The Rams have postseason pedigree, veteran quarterback. While certain matchups, like the pass rushes that the Giants have with a potential sitting duck quarterback with Stafford, while they may favor the Rams, I just have a hard time believing that the Giants are going to leave SoFi Stadium being 2-0 on the year, send the Rams to 0-2 with a gauntlet of a schedule coming up. Now, I'm not saying I wouldn't touch the 6.5. I expect it to be close. But if I had to, gun to my head, I would take the Rams and have them win by more than a touchdown in Monday Night Football.
6: How about this Giants defensive front, linebackers, front seven? I think they got a lot of pass rushing talent, a lot of talent in general. And that's one reason I don't think this team's a fluke. I think the Giants are physical up front. And this defensive front, kind of like the classic Giants teams we've seen in the past. Not at that level, the Super Bowl level, but I think they're on the way there.
7: Okay, here's the big – so you asked me before to, like, give a big reason. The one weakness would be the Giants' inability to stop the run. They were okay against Dallas in that regard, but Dallas, they have had some issues. They haven't been able to run the football now for 2 weeks as well as maybe they'd expect to do it. The Rams are going to try to run the football, and they have obviously multiple guys that can do it. If they do that, that is going to negate the strength of the Giants' defense, which is all those pass rushers. Burns, Abdul Carter, who's been good against the run, but still he's, you know, makes his name for himself as a pass rusher. Kayvon Thibodeau, not great against the run historically, even though maybe a little bit better this year. That, to me, would be the thing that the Rams are going to look to try to take advantage of and probably can execute it at a much higher level than Dallas could a week ago. So that would be my one question mark specifically going into this game, but overall would be the Giants' inability to stop the run, which would negate that lethal amount of pass rushers that they have on defense.
28: Sal Licata once again joining us here courtesy of our Progressive guest line. You were talking about Jackson Dart and the way that he used his legs, but we always tend to overreact, right, Sal, to what we saw in week one, and the books do it as well, because the bettors saw him go for 54 rushing yards against the Cowboys, and now you're looking at like 35.5 rushing yards today is the prop for Jackson Dart. How much do you expect Dart to use his legs today, and do you think the Rams try to do their best and keep him in check a little bit inside that pocket?
7: I don't think the Giants are going to try to make Dart run, but we don't know what's going to happen. I would take the over myself just because I know that he can move. He can move, and if I anticipate the Giants are going to be down and I know Dart's going to be trying to make every play possible, all it takes is one or two big broken down pass plays to turn into a big gainer. You're talking about two plays that he could get. I mean, he could get it in one, but in all likelihood, two broken down pass plays to run for that. I would probably bet the over, but that's where I think it's different from a year ago. A year ago, to me, that would have been a smash. Like, you'd hammer that all day long because that's how Dart would beat you. This year, it's different. They have weapons. They try to a more, standard run game without having to rely on Dart to be a runner because they want to keep him healthy. But tonight, I would probably play the over in that with the rush yards.
6: Sal, there's going to be a lot of excitement about the Giants and the John Harbaugh era. You don't want to get carried away or swept up in it. Sounds to me like you think the Super Bowl favorite's going to bounce back tonight, and you'd expect the Rams to get back to 1-1, unlike the Chargers, who did not bounce back.
7: And the Chargers are terrible. I mean, like, outside of Cooper Rush, who's the worst NFL quarterback I've ever seen in my life, Justin Herbert's right there with him. I'm shocked because I thought Jim Harbaugh was a great head coach and would have them ready, certainly week one. I wasn't as shocked week two. They are what they are at this point. But think about this. If the Rams, I mean, did you look at the Rams' schedule coming up? Sure. If the Rams lose this game, they are in major, it's not just 0-2. They are in major trouble if they lose this game. And on the flip side of that, if the Giants were ever able to escape with a win tonight, New York City would be lit. Now, not as lit as they were when the Knicks won the championship, but New York City would be lit. And the expectation would go from, well, maybe they could win some games, to now we expect to win the NFC East and maybe could do some damage. Look at the Giants schedule. I mean, they got the Cardinals coming up. Titans in week three, Cardinals after that, Commanders, Saints. I mean, look out if the Giants win this one. Mm-hmm.
28: Sal, great stuff, man. Enjoy the game, and we'll talk to you soon.
7: Thank you, guys.
28: There he is, Sal Licata, the Sal Licata Show _ media. Follow him at Sal _ Licata. That's Matt Humans. I'm Tim Murray. Ryan Kramer may be there in person, but he's got to hand out his first touchdown props. We'll tell you those next.
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10: Alongside Matt Humans, I'm Tim Murray. Johnny Avella will tell us how this game is being bet at DraftKings Sportsbook. He'll join us in 15 minutes. We're live here at the Circus Sportsbook in downtown Las Vegas. Matt, you were just in L.A. You didn't want to stick around and watch the Raiders beat the Chargers and then the Rams and Giants play. You could have got a trifecta in 3 days.
11: So, Tim, I love to go to college football games. I really don't like to go to the NFL games. NFL games are so much downtime. You're sitting around during all the timeouts. College football game, the atmospheres are so much better. I was at the Rose Bowl.
10: Saw a good one, man.
11: Pasadena on Saturday night, and it was a shootout, highly entertaining game. I thought it was going to be. Anytime you have 90 points and over 1,100 yards put up on the board, it's going to be entertaining. And I thought that UCLA's 52-38 win over Purdue was a perfect result. Took 14.5 with the dog, bet it over 52.
10: Oh, man.
11: And almost went over by halftime.
10: You were sitting there with a big old smile on your face inside the Rose Bowl.
11: It was 24-21 at halftime, and that's the type of rocking chair bet you hope to make when you attend a game. So
10: it's like when you see the weather report on Sunday, and you said, "Man, it looks pretty crappy in Chicago. I'm going to take a little under in that game." Yeah. And that was nice. 9-3, the final score there.
11: Talk about an overreaction.
10: Yep.
11: Ben Johnson and the Bears might not be the highest scoring offense in NFL history, like they looked like in week one when they dropped 59 points on the Panthers. They dropped 3 on the Vikings, and we'll talk about Caleb Williams and his embarrassing display later in the show
10: today. There's certainly some fun tweets regarding Caleb Williams and his exit from yesterday's game. Well, one last thing on that one, Matt. I do a game day show in Washington, D.C. on the Commanders flagship station. I had our buddy John Murray on the show. He said, "I'll just say this. The public loves the over. The sharp guys are on the under." And I said,

0: Jokey.
1: I will ride with the under in in Bears and Vikings. And lo and behold, that was nice to come home. But we got a game coming up in just a little bit. And we talked about the travel, Matt. Going down to Australia, coming back. Didn't seem to affect the 49ers. They went early, of course, and then came back and took care of business yesterday against the Dolphins. Arash Markazi, our good friend, he was on Follow the Money just a little while ago, and he discussed the possible impacts that travel will have on the Rams today.
2: To be honest, I talked to a couple of guys who were like, we never got adjusted. Like, they did, like, off the record, and they didn't want to go against the coach. They were like, That was very tough. Like, we were literally on a 15-hour flight. And again, if you got these, like, lace-flat beds, they were on Qantas. It was great. It's still a 15-hour flight, guys. And so, you know, they never got, like, acclimated. They literally got there 24 hours before kickoff, went through a walkthrough, slept, played the game, and immediately flew back. So they never,
1: crazy.
2: No one had to really adjust. So I mean, the one positive, I guess you could say, is if they look good tonight, like if they look like the favorites we all thought they were, then it's like, okay, like you kind of chalk up that first game to just a weird decision on Sean McVay's part. But there's really no one on that team adjusting to Australia time because they were literally there for less than, 39 hours or so?
1: That was Arash Markazi, the Sporting Tribune, earlier on Follow the Money. So it was more of a criticism of their plans to play the Niners, not necessarily a critique or a question regarding tonight's game. So we will see. But that's kind of the way I feel about it too, Matt, is I think that's in the past. They get an extra day too, or more than an extra day. They played that game on what, Friday morning in Australia, got back. Game's on Monday night. They'll be fine.
3: It was a long time ago.
1: Yeah, they'll be fine. Hell, Matt, you've been to that side of the world a couple of times this year.
3: Twice.
1: No big deal.
3: You know what? And I didn't get to fly first class like the Rams did to Australia. I flew a coach on Korean Air to Thailand. It's like door-to-door is about over a 22-hour trip. And I didn't even need to take a nap when I got there. I've stayed out all night.
1: You're a machine.
3: Rams are making a bunch of lame excuses. I don't like lame excuses. These guys are in their 20s and their prime of their athletic ability and making a bunch of excuses when they got to travel first class to Australia. I do want to see if the Rams are ready to fire tonight and if they look to part as Super Bowl favorites, because part of the reason they are Super Bowl favorites is the hype. A lot of hype about the big-name stars. And let's talk about three of those stars. Myles Garrett, not going to be on the field tonight.
1: Nope.
3: Puka Nacua, not going to be on the field tonight. And Matthew Stafford, who's 38 and looked like he was about 45 in week one, is gray beard, old, slow, he couldn't move around. We'll see if Stafford plays much better tonight, which is going to be a challenge because he's not going to have his number one wide receiver out there.
1: Ryan Kramer, he is in attendance at this game, our buddy from the Sports Gambling Podcast, SGP Live, after the Circa Friday Football Invitational every Friday night. He is the first touchdown GOAT, even though we're waiting. Paulie Howard coming up on him, right? Paulie Howard giving out the old 65-1 in the first game of the season. Now, it is also worth noting, Ryan Kramer is an unapologetic homer for the New York Giants. So he has four first touchdown props, Matt.
3: Okay.
1: They're all Giants.
3: Really?
1: Yeah. So he is going.
3: Isaiah Likely is going to be one.
1: Isaiah Likely, Jackson Dart, Theo Johnson, and he's going with the fullback, Patrick Ricard.
3: Are you going to bet all four?
1: I'm not going to bet all four.
3: Oh, no, wait a minute.
1: I did last week.
3: Last week you said you're going to bet all four every week.
1: I didn't say every week.
3: You're not going to stick with it until he hits? So when he hits tonight, you're going to be complaining, I should have bet him.
1: I am. I am going to bet. Should I throw a Ram in there? I don't know. I got to do something. I did make a bet, a small bet, Matt. And kind of like you, you have a bet on the Giants, a good number at 7, right? Mm-hmm. It's down 6.5 now.
3: It's like a Dom DeMarco's beer and pizza bet.
1: There you go. I think that's probably the same level of money I threw out on mine. Mm-hmm. We'll talk more college football later on in the show. I really wanted to get Florida at a good price against Ole Miss. Prime letdown spot. But guess what? The market said, you're not going to get that. They bet that thing up to 3.5. So, Matt, We're going to go Rams money line to Florida money line plus 122. So a little, little beer and pizza bet. Keep myself interested. Hopefully this thing can land right there in the middle. Let's get the Rams by three. And we're both happy here. We, even though we're already happy because we've had plenty of Dom DeMarco's Pizza, our Monday Night Football food sponsor. Matt, if people come to town, where is Dom DeMarco's?
3: 9785 West Charleston. So head out toward Red Rock Casino on Charleston, about a mile from there. And Dom DeMarco's is as good as it gets for pizza and everything else. I love the sausage and peppers, which is new on the menu. Ooh. How about that corn that Al brought in? I'm not a big
1: that was really good
3: corn consumer, but I tell you what, they brought in some roasted corn last week that was outstanding. Somebody told me, you ate a vegetable? I said, well, first of all, it's yellow. It's not green, so it didn't count as yellow.
1: It was roasted, and it had seasoning all over it, too.
3: I don't eat the green stuff. Official Monday Night Football food sponsor of VSIN Primetime, Dom DeMarco's. Don't forget about the Wednesday show on the patio, Jim Feist football preview. Last week, it was Chris Massaro and Jay Cornegay. A week before that, I was out there with Chuck Edel. This week, it's going to be a couple of heavy hitters. Scott Pritchard and Randy McKay.
1: Oh, big Randy. Yeah. Pride of North Dakota State. Another win this weekend for the Bison against, apparently, an FBS team in Sacramento State. So, good win for North Dakota State and could be, maybe. In the driver's seat to get a bid to the college football playoffs. Still a long ways to go.
3: That would be cool.
1: Before we can talk, that would be a pretty cool story to see North Dakota State year one in the FBS get a bid to the college football playoffs.
3: In terms of that playoff picture, a pretty significant game this week between Boise and Western Michigan.
1: Western Michigan surviving the Rice Owls. Yeah. Thank you for the backdoor cover, Rice Owls. That was much appreciated.
3: Why is it with Western Michigan in the last play of the game?
1: Stretch the ball. I was like, you better put the arms up there, referee, and he did. So we were able to get that cover. We will talk about the NC State debacle later on in the show. You know it's not a debacle, Matt? 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So, Matt, you are loaded with a pizza bet on the Giants plus seven. I have followed suit with a Dom DeMarco's pizza bet. I will take the Rams on the money line. Pair them with the Gators of Florida plus 122 money line parlay.
3: I'm still a bit skeptical about the Rams. I was not as skeptical as I was about the Chargers. I'm not surprised if the Chargers laid an egg yesterday. I would expect the Rams to play a lot better tonight, but I give the Giants a legit shot here.
1: Hopefully we can land right down, land the plane in the middle. How's this game being bet? Is there a big need for the books? Johnny Avello joins us next.
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1: Alongside Matt Humans, I'm Tim Murray. It is VSiN Primetime. We're about 15 minutes away from kickoff between the New York Giants and the Los Angeles Rams. Right now, as we look at the betting board, no Puka Nacua tonight, of course, as we've been discussing all throughout the show. 6.5 out there painted with a total of 47 here at Circa, 47.5. at DraftKings. That's Matt Humans. I'm Tim Murray. Once again, the Monday Night Football food sponsor of VSiN Primetime, Dom DeMarco's, kind enough to drop off some great food for us and the crew. All right, let's head to our progressive guest line. And before we do that, with this special guest, we have a special open.
18: Where are the lines changing? And where's the money going? Let's go behind the counter.
1: Gianni Avello, Hall of Famer, Sportsbook Director at DraftKings Sportsbook, joins us right now, courtesy of our progressive guest line. Wrapping up week number two with the New York Giants and the Los Angeles Rams. I'm very curious. Usually, Johnny, when you see a Monday Night Football spread, you're going to want the dog and the under. Maybe the under here, but I'm curious how bettors are attacking this game, knowing that the Giants played so well in week one. So what's the action been like for Rams and Giants for you guys?
19: They like the dog tonight, and why not? We saw some underdogs be very successful yesterday against some good teams. Even though some teams lost game one and everybody thought that they should win game two, it didn't happen that way in some cases. And, you know, the Rams, I think the Rams are a much better team. I was referring to the Chargers, and I think the Rams are a much better team than the Chargers. I think the Giants show up tonight. Can they hang with a team like the Rams, who has just great personnel, who will be home tonight. I know it'll be a lot of Giants fans.